times, but quite a significant amount again now, because you got a lot of people in ahead of Donald Trump's landing at the weekend. So the front of the Sun says that US troops are in Ireland ahead of the Trump visit, and the president is to meet the Taoiseach and then hit the Irish Open down in Dunbeg. I'm not quite sure what the story is with regards to the Irish president, Catherine Connolly, meeting the American president. Anybody, any updates as to whether that's going to happen or not? But Micheál Martin's quoted in the Sun this morning as saying that he is confident that Donald Trump will be safe here. Well, it certainly won't be because of any shortage of security. You want to look at the Independent this morning, where they say that a state-of-the-art drone defense system will be deployed here to protect Donald Trump during his Irish stay. They're putting a figure on the massive security operation, if you include Donald Trump's Dublin visit and his Dunbeg visit, at around about 20 million euro. That's what it will cost the Irish taxpayer with regards to security operations. 20 million. 4,000 personnel will be involved in logistics, planning, operational matters over the 3-day visit. So the 3-day visit will cost us 20 million. Garda leave, lots of parts of the country, all cancelled. Major airlifts already have come into the country from America. Would you like to know what? Well, a lot of airlifts came into both Dublin and Shannon Airport over the past week, bringing in advance security equipment required for his visit. And this includes Marine One, which has been shipped over. That's the helicopter that will be used by Donald Trump during his journeys around Ireland, and also an escort aircraft to provide security. But that's not all. They have also flown in a 1.2 million euro Cadillac limousine, which is the specially armored bulletproof, bomb-proof limousine called the Beast. On top of that, of course, the state-of-the-art new drone defense system that we'll be using. I mean, is that just all OTT? Or maybe this is the kind of protocol that all countries have to engage in ahead of a major visit by somebody like the American president. But 20 million euro later for 2 or 3 days. Meanwhile, of course, in the real world that many people get up to of a morning, we now have more children in Ireland living below the poverty line. 20 million for the Donald visit and 260,000 Irish children living below the poverty line, which means they don't have enough heat in the home. They don't have proper food to eat. They don't have proper footwear. They just have fairly miserable lives. And that figure apparently continues to rise. And that's the front of the Irish Times this morning. In a country that is supposed to be absolutely booming, they just can't seem to get anything right in spite of numerous and ongoing broken and empty promises. And if that wasn't enough for you, you look at the Indo today. It's an interesting juxtaposition to see the 20 million for a security visit and then 260,000 Irish children living below the poverty line when we send millions and millions and millions. And in fact, I should be using the term billions, to be honest with you, overseas for all sorts of different reasons. And then families who are trying, bear in mind now, the upcoming budget. And the same old mantra had been pushed out time and time again. Now, Simon Harris is using the old words of Leo Varadkar. We saw about that yesterday morning, that the budget will benefit those that get up early in the morning and go out to work. Yeah, right. So the number of people who, over the years, did manage to be able to cobble a few bob together for health insurance, that's fallen. And we have, for the first time in, I don't know, maybe half a decade, maybe longer, we've got another decrease in health insurance. And a lot of this is to do with, you can't magic up money and you can't magic away bills that need to be paid, or certainly ones that are unexpected, right? But on top of all of that, then, for reasons best known to themselves and those that should be controlling premiums, VHI, Laya, Irish Life announce multiple premium rises year in, year out. So people have to walk away from private health insurance, and that's in the Independent today. And then, of course, something that was has been bouncing around for a couple of days now, and it's a change with regards to the rules pertaining to Irish citizenship. And that is not a right to anybody. It is a privilege. And it's kind of interesting to see in the papers this morning, like the Examiner are quoting different migrant rights groups saying that the changes to citizenship with regards to the application of citizenship in this country are aimed at making Ireland a hostile place.
But don't you need to have rules and regulations that people need to abide for by going through the process of an application for citizenship? How is that making it hostile? I mean, they're talking about increasing it from 5 to 8 years residency in the country before you can apply for citizenship. You need to contribute to society, as in you can't just come over here, apply for citizenship and settle down on social welfare payments. So that means you have to be able to work. And they're also talking about issues around, a language exam. You certainly need to be able to speak English, and it wouldn't be a bad idea if everybody, including Irish citizens, could speak a spattering of Irish Oscaelg as well. So that's a story that continues to dominate, because a bit of pushback with regards to that. But you need to be able to contribute in more ways than one. And also, you've got to have a job. Or at least if you don't have a job, they're saying you have to prove that you're willing to get a job. So that's interesting, isn't it? Your thoughts are welcome on that one. But for those that do come here, text 0868104106, for those that do come here, not everybody decides to stay. And I saw this online this morning where they're talking about the amount of money that has been paid out to asylum seekers who have voluntarily left the state. There is a fund for that. It's called the Reintegration Assistance Fund, where money is paid out to people who give up their claims and leave the country. And there's a year-on-year breakdown. If you look at 2025, for instance, there was 1,100 people got financial assistance to leave the country. How does it work out? What it actually works out, if a person gives up their appeal, say they lose their right to remain and then they appeal it, but if they give up their appeal voluntarily, they'll get €1,500 to leave the country. And if it's a family that give up the appeal, they'll get €6,000 to leave the country. So they're breaking those down year on year. The amount that are leaving and taking the money actually is increasing, you know, slowly but surely over the years. And of course, when people do come, it's quite interesting that we, would welcome people who wish to come here to work and to settle down and contribute. But here's the problem. A lot of the time, it has to do with accommodation issues. Now, it could be healthcare, and it could be health facilities and the state of our health service, or also, for instance, schooling and other issues like that. But accommodation is a major problem. That's why you're going to see more and more, and already are seeing more and more apartment blocks being built. There was a cracking piece in The Echo there a couple of weeks ago where they broke down Cork's skyline, which is changing rapidly. And it's fair to say that we have quite an amount of cranes back in the sky, certainly over the city and the suburbs. But they break it down, and by and large, it's apartments after apartments. Now, there are, of course, housing developments, don't get me wrong, but nothing in comparison to the amount of apartments. And what you will find with these apartments and developments like that is they won't come with any parking or underground parking anymore, because the whole deal now is to get cars out of the city and to get people to use public transport. But they break it down in quite some detail. I'll come back to it a little later on this morning. Across the city, across the Keys, out in Ballyfihan, White's Cross, the Lower Glanmire Road, Blackrock Road, Jacob's Island, more apartments going up down in Blackrock, Dunkettle, Mahon, many, many out in the Kinsale Road, Ballincollig, apartments after apartments after apartments. And I'd love to know if, I often think about this. It was a conversation a few weeks ago that I had off the air with whether or not apartment blocks are the best places to raise children as opposed to housing estates with big green areas. I wonder what your thoughts on that would be. But I suppose necessity, of course, dictates that you have to build up if you can't build out. But anyway, text 0868104106. Incidentally, the irony isn't lost on me from somebody who sent me some photographs of a property that went up to let recently, which has been turned into a 7-bed all ensuite property. A 7-bed property, which has now gone on the market. It's like 7 double bedrooms, which means you could have 14 people staying in it in what was formerly a family home, and has gone on the market now to rent at €7,000 a month. Papers also this morning talking quite some detail with regards to our courts, and you see all sorts of bizarre stories making the courts. I have two different kind of fighting stories for you. One is Katie Taylor that makes the Mail this morning. They're saying that 1.6 million fans watched the boxing bout and the big extravaganza from Croke Park on Irish television. 1.6 million. That's a knockout in itself. And another 500,000 streamed it on the RTE player. So that's one fight for. The other one was inside in Smith's Toys. And this is before the courts at the moment. And remember, all of these are allegations. It's a fist fight
in Smith's Toys the week before Christmas that saw two men throwing each other against shelves of toys, spattering blood.

know, where you're walking towards each other with arms out close to the holsters and what have you. But anyway, so that's the deal. And then they appear to speak very briefly before one punches the other, causing him to fall onto toys in the shelves. And then they're doing this as there's a woman near them with a child in her arms. She appears then apparently to take fright and quickly leaves the aisle. They throw each other into the shelving at either side of the aisle of the toy shop and adopt a boxing stance and trade punches in the aisle of a toy shop in Cork City. So these are the allegations. We'll watch that one with interest in the coming weeks as to what happens in court. Actually, you know what? You live in very, very changing times. If you were a bus driver, right, say in, I don't know how bad it was for bus drivers in Cork. I would love to know. Text 0868104106. But if you are a bus driver, you might be interested. The Telegraph this morning talks of London bus drivers will be able to stop work after a little more than a half an hour if they deem it to be too cold in their cabin, or too hot for that matter. So there's a deal with the unions, means that they'll be able to head back to the garage after 35 minutes in the cold weather. The rule also applies during heat waves. It means they got 1,500 bus drivers across London and they'll be able to just go back. If it's too hot or too cold in the cab, just go back to the depot and chill. Actually, it means that drivers won't be expected to carry on and sweat it out anymore inside in these enclosed cabs. And I was thinking about that this morning and just double checked that in London, during their crazy, crazy heat wave, they got upwards of 50 degrees Celsius inside in the bus cab where the driver is. Now, think about that. I mean, who could do their job at 50 degrees Celsius? And so it's quite interesting. I wonder whether that is an issue with Cork drivers. Do let me know. Text 0868104106. But I kind of felt for a family in another story in the Telegraph. I don't have much time to go into much detail on it, but here it is. Just the upshot of this is this couple are now looking for a refund on a £3 million country home that they bought because travellers moved in next door. Now, they're Jamie and Ida Pierce, and they bought a property in a rural area, and they claim that the sellers knew about the proposal to develop the adjoining land, and the travellers would be moving in and setting up a caravan site next door. But they had already spent £3 million and weren't told any of this. Now, it's a kick-ass property. It's got a tennis court. It's got stables. It's got a helipad, for God's sake. And they bought it back in 2022. And now they want their money back because 3 years after they settled in, a group of travellers arrived with trucks and excavators to set up a travellers' camp next to the property. Now, I mean, they say this is fraudulent misrepresentation and deceit, and they want their money back. What are their chances, do you think? Text 0868104106. And in a world that kind of gets more and more interesting as the days go by, I saw this story when I was away, and I was curious to just mention it by virtue of the changing times we live in. And this is a story that's made many of the newspapers, I believe. And I saw it on The Echo, where there was a chap by the name of Jacob Engelsman was scheduled to give a talk on lactation support for gender diverse families at an event in Galway on the 9th and 10th of October. He was due to give the speech on behalf of the Association of Lactation Consultants in Ireland. And the Lactation Association of Ireland get funding from the HSE. It's not a huge amount of money. They get like £9,000 a year. But this is a man who wrote a book that said that he wrote that the reasons why men want to lactate include the desire to feed babies and also out of curiosity, fun, or sexual gratification. Now, by all accounts, there was a major pushback against this and people got annoyed and upset and angry about it. So they paused ticket sales for their annual conference following the controversy over the speaker. It's kind of interesting to me because I don't quite get it as to, I can understand that there are lots of gender diverse families, right? And that's the world that we live in. But if it has anything to do with men, as in men, being able to breastfeed, then that's way above my pay grade as to when did men begin to lactate. But it certainly has caused a lot of upset and they have paused. Now, as to whether it proceeds or not, I don't know. There was an organization called Women Space Ireland. One of the spokespeople for that were very critical of it. She says it's a perversion to suggest that men can put a baby to their nipples or attempt even to lactate.

0: breastfeeding mothers are very careful about what they eat or drink in order not to harm their child, that they put the baby's first interests. Well, men attempting to lactate a baby is nothing more than a form of child abuse. I'm wondering whether or not we'll see more and more stories like that over the years ahead in the world that we live in. Your thoughts are welcome, that interestingly. 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And I also see that the official lineup for the Guinness Jazz Cork Festival has been announced. And you're noticing more with the Guinness Jazz Festival. It's becoming more and more diverse. A bit like society, I suppose, becoming more and more diverse as well. So it includes lots of different acts for the 48th Jazz Festival. But you might be interested to know, excitingly, that Boney M are part of the lineup as well. I mean, that's going to be a great gig. The great Boney M on Leaside. 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
1: I was following a lot of traffic this morning on breakfast, and there's another update for you. There's been a crash by the Rochestown College, which would make it a crash on the Rochestown Road. Well, Rochestown College itself. Hope everybody's okay, but it's causing a lot of heavy traffic along the main road to the school and the Rochestown Road as well. Thank you, Rhonda, for calling that one in. Crashed by the Rochestown College this morning. Keep them coming. 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Now, I'll talk to Kathleen in a moment, but I want to play for you the first of a two-part Vox that we're doing at the moment, because there's a lot of talk about citizenship and the different things that people must be obliged to do if they wish to apply for citizenship. At the moment, you've got to be here for 5 years. The idea now, if it passes, is that you need to live here for 8 years before you'll be able to apply for citizenship. On top of all of that, then, you will have to do a language test to demonstrate certainly proficiency in English, right? And possibly a spattering of Irish, how much, I don't know. Then you have to be able to prove that you can contribute to society and the economy, which kind of is code for saying that you can't just sign up for continuous social welfare payments, certainly for a couple of years at least before the application. I don't know whether, you get your citizenship. I suppose it makes no difference. You can do whatever you want and then get a job or whatever the case may be. But they're also saying things like you must be required to be able to prove that you're able to be employed, or you have the capacity to get a job, or you already have a job. So, I mean, I don't know why anybody would have issues with any of those kind of things, right? Some are pushing back saying, oh, this is making Ireland an even more hostile place. But you have to have rules and regulations in place, no matter where you go. So a lot of it could also have to do with a civics test. There could be some kind of test that you have some kind of knowledge of Ireland, its culture, and its history. All right, and that happens in other countries, including in the United States of America. But I thought it might be interesting just to take to the streets of Cork with a bit of a citizenship test of our own. Okay, so Seamus was out yesterday just trying to find out how Irish the Irish people are, or how aware, say, Corkonians are if we were to ask them to take a little bit of a civic test. So here's the first part. We'll do a second part, hopefully on air tomorrow morning. But this is part one. Have an aisht.
2: Who's the current president of Ireland?
3: Who's the current president? Micheál Martin, yeah.
4: Catherine Connolly.
5: Catherine Connolly.
2: Connolly.
5: Catherine Connolly.
2: Who won the first Eurovision?
3: Diana.
4: Dustin O'Turkey.
5: Oh, I'd say that's Diana.
6: Johnny Logan, was it?
5: No, Johnny Logan, isn't it?
3: No.
5: Was it?
3: Herself.
5: Diana.
2: What does the phrase Pope Mahone mean?
6: I don't know.
5: Oh, kiss me ass, yeah.
4: Kiss my arse.
5: Oh, kiss my ass.
3: Kiss my bum.
7: kiss my butt.
2: Who put the ball in the back of the English net in 1988?
5: Is that Ray Houghton? No. No, 1988 is way before.
8: There was an Irish fella. Was it Steve Staunton?
5: Roy Keane? No.
6: Ray Houghton.
2: Who was the Ireland manager in Italia 90?
8: Was it Jack Charlton, or was it somebody else?
5: I don't know, Roy Keane?
3: Oh, Charlton.
5: Oh, that was... Jack Charlton, of course.
6: Oh, Charlton.
5: Oh, Jackie Charlton.
2: Who said we're living far beyond our means?
4: It was Roger and Podge.
5: Oh. That was either Bertie Ahern or Padraig Wilma.
6: I know who he is. I'd like to meet him now and tell him what I think of him. I can't think. I remember him. So what's his name? Charlie Haughey.
5: Charlie Haughey.
8: Everyone, I think, are saying, we're all saying that. Is it a special person said that?
2: You probably know him.
3: Micheál? No.
8: Micheál.
2: Well, he could...
8: Charlie Haughey, was it? Was it Charlie Haughey?
2: Yeah,
8: and he living like a lord himself.
2: What's the biggest county in Ireland?
3: Cork.
5: Cork, of course.
6: Cork.
8: County-wise, Cork, I think, is the largest county.
2: Name the two Cork Taoiseachs.
3: The two, Jack Lynch, Micheál Martin.
5: Obviously, Micheál Martin and prior to that, Jack Lynch.
4: Micheál Martin and Leo Varadkar.
6: Micheál and who was there before him? Oh, Jack Lynch.
8: Jack Lynch. And had we a second Cork Taoiseach? Jack Lynch and... can't think of the second guy.
9: Jack Lynch and... oh, Micheál Martin.
2: The longest river in Ireland.
3: Shannon.
4: Shannon?
9: Oh, Shannon.
6: Lee.
8: Is the Lee, is it? Or is it the... the Shannon?
9: The Shannon.
2: Name the two Cork Lord Mayors who died in office.
3: McCurtain and... the fellow's escaped me. I can't remember the other one.
9: I don't know. I have to give that one a pass. That's terrible.
4: She said, I don't even know any names to that.
6: What? Oh, I couldn't tell.
9: Well, we're not from Cork now, so I think we should be exempt from
10: She's
9: that question.
10: She's living abroad. She's living in USA.
2: You'll have to study before you get your citizenship.
8: Ren McSweeney was one, and I don't know who the other one was.
2: What club did Christy Ring play for?
3: Oh, I played for Blackrock.
9: He was Cloyne anyway, so he came from Cloyne, so obviously Cork. Middleton, Cloyne.
6: I'm born and raised in the north side, and I'm involved in Glen Rovers. So if I didn't know that, no. Will I qualify for a passport?
1: They did very bad when it came to Christy Ring, I can tell you. But I'm no one to talk if you can remember years and years ago. When I used to be doing competitions on the air, I was using, at the time, Trivial Pursuit was out, and I was using Trivial Pursuit, the Irish edition, to ask quiz questions. And one of them happened to be, what club did Christy Ring play for? And would you believe it, on the Trivial Pursuit questions and answers, it said he played for Nemo. And of course, moron that I am way back in the day, a much younger version of myself now, I went with that. And a guy who was on the air with me at the time, whom I was asking the questions of, said, Neil, do me a favour now, stop, like, please, don't mortify yourself, I'm telling you, it was the Glen. And I was saying, no, you're wrong, it was Nemo, it says it here on the card. And it's one of those ones that I've managed to get over. But so not very good on Christy Ring, not great on McCurtain and McSweeney, to be quite honest with you, I have to say. That's rather worrying. And also, a few fallers on which is the longest river in Ireland. But other than that, not too bad at all. That's part one. We'll do part two on air tomorrow. But interestingly, let me just stay with this topic, because Kathleen, good morning.
11: Good morning.
1: I know you were born in Belgium, but you've been here for a long, long, long, long time. I wonder how would you have got on, just on a lighthearted start to a conversation, with regards to that Irish citizenship test there?
11: I did all right, except for the who put the ball in the back of the net. Christy Ring. I know who he is, but I wouldn't have a clue. And what was the other one?
1: The two Lord Mayors who died in office.
11: The Cork Mayors. I wouldn't have a clue. I don't know.
1: I've never heard of McSweeney and McCurtain, no?
11: No.
1: Oh, my God. One was shot.
11: And
1: the other was on. The other died on hunger strike. Okay, well, that's interesting. Now, you are applying, right? And are going through, is it like a mountain of paperwork?
11: I tell you, it's not easy. The amount of paperwork isn't that bad. Not for me. But, I mean, how many Irish people can prove that they've lived in this country, either 3, 5, 8, 10, doesn't matter, years continuously?
1: Well, you were saying in your original email, I would bet that most Irish people would have issues gathering the paperwork needed, having all of those documents certified, uploading them into various formats online, downloading apps, remembering passwords, reloading and doing all of the security measures. There's a fierce amount involved, is there?
11: It took me at least 3 weeks, about 2 hours every night after work. Now, I have to say, I'm not great with technology, right? I'm not great with it. But that's what it took me. And then, to top it all off, they don't send you an email to say, we've received it. You have to go through this portal. So I was checking it, you know, every now and again when I thought about it. And they locked me out. I had to download something else now.
1: That doesn't surprise me, actually. It would be very easy to send a response email saying documents received. Do you think that the system is set up to make it difficult and try and get people to fail and just bail out?
11: I think it's difficult for a lot of people and then much easier for some. For me, it was difficult because of this online thing. I live in the same house for over 20 years, so that was easy to prove. You know, my bank accounts, my passport. For me, that's easy. But how many people? And then if you had one grandparent who was born Irish and you had never stepped foot in this country, it is less than a third of the price.
1: But okay. So if you have a grandparent and you're overseas, it's a third of the price. You're saying that process is easier, but it's made more difficult by, say, in your case, somebody who was born in Belgium.
11: Yeah.
1: Okay.
11: For me, it was very difficult. Okay. Yeah.
1: Because you didn't have Irish grandparents or anything like that.
11: No, but I do. My mother is Irish through marriage. My dad, who is my stepdad, he was born in Ireland. My two brothers are Irish.
1: Yeah.
11: And us three girls are not.
1: But so it doesn't kind of tick the boxes of born in Ireland.
11: No.
1: Any of those, you see, that's your problem. Isn't that the case? Why did you wait so long?
11: Oh, there's loads of reasons, really. I wanted to do it ages ago, but it was the cost stopped me. But in recent times, because it's so, I mean, the rhetoric is just getting, like, I almost feel that I'm going to get kicked out or something because people are so anti-immigration at the moment. It's making me feel uncomfortable.
1: Do you really believe that people are anti-migrants, or do you think people are anti-people who are coming here without paperwork and documentation and applying for international protection and asylum and not telling the truth?
11: That's a bit of both.
1: Okay.
11: I think it's a bit of both.
1: Okay.
11: Yeah.
1: How much is the cost to apply?
11: Well, the initial cost, which is non-refundable, is €175. Now, I know of a woman, I know her well, like this isn't a legend or anything, this who came to Ireland around the same time as me, has three children, two grandchildren, married here. And she was refused, and they do not tell you why. So that's the initial cost, plus add the cost of the, you know, the certification and the gathering of the documents and all that. Then if you get it, there's another, I think it's €950 you have to pay.
1: For what? 175 for the application. What's the 950 for?
11: I think for the cert or something.
1: Okay.
11: So then you can go to that thing in Killarney that they do, that ceremony.
1: Yeah.
11: So that's more cost. And then you have to apply for a passport.
1: Do you have an Irish passport?
11: I don't, no.
1: Okay.
11: My brothers do, I don't.
1: Right.
11: No.
1: Right.
11: I have a Belgian one.
1: Yeah.
11: So it you know, you'd be surprised how hard it is.
1: And do you,
11: it's about time, I think.
1: And have you the paperwork finished now?
11: It's finished, yeah, I'm waiting for a reply.
1: And how long does it typically take then from finishing all of the paperwork, uploading it all, getting everything ready, and them coming back with a decision?
11: Well, when I applied, which was in early December, no, I started the process in November, but early December, it said I was going to get a reply. I think it was between 6 and 8 weeks, but now it's over a year.
1: No, that doesn't surprise me either.
11: Sorry?
1: That doesn't surprise me either.
11: No, it doesn't me either because so many people are applying. Yeah.
1: Yeah.
11: But still, you know, it's kind of, yeah.
1: And your pal that was refused, just tell me a little bit more about her.
11: She came in the 80s as well. And she got married here. And as I say, she has three grown-up children, two grandchildren. She's here in the village. I know her well. And she also had to get help with all the documents.
1: Yes.
11: Like, it's difficult. And then a couple of weeks later, she was told she didn't get it. So they don't give you a reason. What I personally think is that they uploaded too much information and the computer said no.
1: No, I mean, I don't know anything about that, but you say that when they came back to her, they said you have been refused citizenship, although she came here in the 80s, married an Irishman, had children here and reared a family.
11: Yeah. But she's from the UK. She's not Belgian.
1: Yeah, but it shouldn't. Well, that shouldn't really matter. I mean, they don't. Well, they don't tell you the reason why. Then, as to why you refused.
11: No, they don't, and they don't give you your money back. Okay. She can reapply and pay again.
1: Okay.
11: Yeah.
1: And just before I let you go, did you say that the reason you're doing it now, decades later, like four decades later, you came here in 1982, crikey, is because you feel there's a lot more anti-immigrant sentiment out there, and
11: you know, I can more or less afford it now, but also I have a new grandson, and it doesn't make sense for me. My two brothers live abroad, my mother lives abroad, my dad lives abroad. It's just me and my daughter, and now my grandson, and they're Irish.
1: And do you regard yourself as being Irish or Belgian?
11: Oh, neither. Both are neither. I'm very Irish in some things, like I'm more comfortable speaking English, but in some things like nursery rhymes or the name of birds, you know, things you learn in primary school.
1: Yes.
11: They're Belgian. I don't know any of them.
1: Do you think in Belgian or do you think in Irish?
11: No. The only thing, and I don't know what when I'm doing it, it's a weird one, but I looked it up and it's normal. It's counting, which can be sometimes a problem because I mix two of them up and I don't know. And you know the way we say 54?
1: Yeah.
11: In Flemish, you say 4 and 50. So I like I'm in a post office dealing with a lot of money. And when I first started this job about 10 years ago, in the evening, sometimes it wouldn't add up. And I was like, I was wrecking my head. And I found out then it was somebody who noticed this when I was counting out money across the counter that I was speaking a funny language.
1: Do you dream?
11: Sometimes, yeah.
1: Do you dream in Flemish or do you dream in English?
11: No, English. But like we all speak English to each other at home, like our family. We don't speak Flemish. So yeah, it's one of those strange things. The counting, it's just the counting.
1: But hear me, listen to me. I was in Belgium a couple of weeks ago. It is just the most beautiful country with the loveliest people. I was in Bruges. Were you anywhere near?
11: You should have gone to Antwerp.
1: I didn't have time. And then when I was there, I met other people who were saying I should have gone to Ghent. Ghent.
11: Oh yeah, Ghent is just outside Antwerp. It's beautiful. The cities are very beautiful.
1: The food is very beautiful, I can tell you. The beer is undrinkable, incidentally. You couldn't drink the Belgian beer. It's like 8% and 9% would knock a horse.
11: Did you try a Duvel?
1: No, I just couldn't drink. It was too strong. It was like drinking barley wine. Do you get me?
11: I don't know. You see, I don't drink beer, but and they all have their own glasses.
1: They're all sipping their little balloon glasses that you should have wine in, and they got 9% beer in it. It's as dark as tar.
11: Pink beer, creek, probably.
1: Anyway, will you stay in touch and let me know how the citizenship application goes?
11: Whenever it comes, it'll come. That's the way I look at it.
1: All right, girl. Mind yourself.
11: But I will.
1: Take care.
11: Thanks, Neil.
1: Bye, Kathleen. Bye. 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
1: All right, a big response to dogs in restaurants or dogs in hairdressing salons or on buses or trains or in hotel lobbies or all sorts of things. Massive response to that yesterday. I'll come back to it, I promise. Text 0868-104-106. But this was the story I referenced earlier on this morning, which was kicking off, I think, when I was off the air with regards to this conference that was aimed at different types of breastfeeding for different types of genders that live in the world we live in now. Amongst them, breastfeeding for men. I just couldn't understand what all of this was about at the time. Now, it has been paused or something like that because there was one speaker involved in it, US-based Jacob Engelsman, who was to lecture on lactation support for gender-diverse families at a Galway conference. Women kicked up about it, obviously, and Irish women and women's rights activists and amongst others were very annoyed and very infuriated that it would include anything to do with men wishing to lactate or to feed babies. I mean, I even get confused saying the words out loud. But anyway, Pam, good morning.
2: Good morning, Neil. How are you?
1: What can you explain to me? Because I wasn't around for much of this. What was this all about?
2: Well, I read in the Daily Mail. This guy, Engelsman, is it?
1: Yeah.
2: So the Association of Lactation, the Association of Lactation in Ireland, were funded by the HSC to put on this conference in Galway every year, and they've got guest speakers at it. And it's a lactation conference, and it's teaching midwives, you know, I suppose, what's new in breastfeeding, the world of breastfeeding, and what,
1: okay,
2: you
1: so
2: know,
1: that's good,
2: so
1: that's good.
2: So, yeah, so that's great, absolutely, 100%, and next thing, they have this guy, I read in the Daily Mail, it was actually, my partner showed it to me, and I froze for a minute, I said, that's wrong, you're reading that out wrong, I said, give it to me, and I looked, and I read it, and I went, this can't be right, this guy is teaching men how to breastfeed for the sake of inclusion and sexual gratification. I, like you know, even reading it out and saying it out, I'm going, what is happening? Am I on a trip? Like, what is happening? It's profound, like, it's ridiculous.
1: And how did people in general react to that news?
2: The same way me and you are, I think, just complete confusion, and shock. Like, the first thing you think is, like, it can't be right, because no one would surely approve it, because it sounds completely paedophilish to me. It sounds like child abuse, and not to mind the abuse of the sanctuary of the maternal mother and everything your body stands for as a mother and nature and love and growth and everything else. I just think the passiveness, the way it's been kind of... I didn't see it in the news, and it should have been all over the news, because it's devastating to nature, I think, really. And it's online, but the most annoying part, besides the part that involves children, anything that involves children, I'm all for people having fun, do what you do to get your kicks, but don't let it involve children, and let there be no harm involved to anybody. And this is actually
1: but
2: sick.
1: But if you look at men, does this include men who are born men and remain as men and don't change their gender or present as trans men or trans women? I mean, just men who are men can't men who are men can't lactate. So how does
2: like men who are men can't lactate? It's like the reason women can lactate is. It's to feed their children. It's nature. It's to grow the world. The men can't lactate because they're not feeding children. So why would you want to lactate? I wouldn't want to lactate if I didn't have a child to feed. Like, why would they want to? And the fact that they're turning...
1: Is it possible to make a man? Is it possible for a man to take something?
2: Apparently it is. They take a tablet and you get this chemical-induced milk, which then, right, I mean, what are they going to do? Give that chemical-induced toxic crap to beautiful newborn babies in the name of holy God. Like,
1: okay, but let me just walk through that part of it. So if you do some kind of hormone changing with regards to whatever tablet you might take, whatever that may be, I think that tablet then mimics pregnancy and brings on lactation in a man. But it's not necessarily natural milk. Like,
2: it couldn't be.
1: Like, while at the same time, women would be very careful about what they would eat because of the breast milk they want to give to their baby. But why would you want to feed some kind of chemically induced thing to a child?
2: Absolutely. Like, the whole breastfeeding experience is so sacred. And every woman instinctively knows what they need to do to create that milk and to make sure it's the most nutritious that it can possibly be.
1: Yes, I would have thought so.
2: So for us to be watching a man create chemical-induced, toxic milk, or whatever it is, discharge is probably what it is, from their body and give it to these pure, beautiful babies that are so precious and vulnerable, is it goes against everything in your body and your mind. Like it, and the passiveness is what's really frightening. You know, the way people are kind of like going, oh yeah, that's weird. And like, there's some things, you know, most things I don't get up in a heap about. And you go, listen, people will be people. Let people do what they do once it causes no harm. But there's some things you can't be quiet about, because I feel being quiet about something like this, your silence is almost supportive. And there's children involved. Like, what about those children? Okay. They've no say in any of this.
1: He wrote in his book, the reasons why men want to lactate include the desire to feed babies and also curiosity, fun, or sexual gratification.
2: Jesus, my God, the name of God. Like, even saying it out loud, I feel he should be arrested. I really feel he should be arrested for.
1: All right. Well, we won't even go in there, because the whole thing sounds quite perverse. If somebody would write,
2: it does,
1: that men would want to lactate with the desire to feed babies. I mean, as in men, born men and remaining and identifying as men. So what happened then with regards to this part of the conference? Was it cancelled or paused, or do we know?
2: No, I just actually read there. I heard someone else read it, that it is after being paused, I suppose, to create a bit more silence and get it out of the way. But it's actually online now. I think it's back on and you can partake online, which is absolutely crazy.
1: Well, so it's an online conference now, as opposed to a get together in Galway.
2: Yeah, I think so. I don't know whether the breastfeeding conference is actually going ahead, which it should. Like, I mean, that's really important. But I think his part is being taken away and put online for people. But I'm sure, like, the HSE are probably directing people to it on some sort of platform. And the other thing then is, Neil, like, there are sick children out there. There's sick children in Ireland all over the place that we can't afford to look after. And we're funding this guy to do this. What the hell is going on? So, like, I do think there are certain situations in life that feel so bad when you get the information on them, that feel so bad to your mind and body that you can't be silent about it.
1: And you felt you had to speak out and say, this is a step too far. Yeah, good stuff.
2: This is a step too far for my nature, yeah.
1: Okay, appreciate it, Pam. Much obliged. 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

0: conversation that matters.
1: Be part of the conversation. Massive amount of texts actually from yesterday and again this morning on different topics of conversation. So get involved. Text 0868104106. So on being more of a dog-friendly society when it comes to restaurants or coffee shops or bars or, you know, shopping malls or, you know, on buses it started with, where there's a proposal now that dogs will be allowed on buses as long as they're well-behaved and, you know, don't take up a seat, I suppose. Douglas is dog-friendly now as well. They're just not allowed in Dunn's. I've often passed the coffee shops in Douglas Court. I've seen dogs up on the furniture. We have an assistance dog for my son, and the only places he isn't allowed are zoos and open farms. I believe the zoo restriction is because dogs can upset the animals. With the open farms, I think it's avoiding upsetting the dog with the smells of other animals. Anyway, our dog automatically in a coffee shop will directly go under the table. They're also trained not to beg. Now, this would be an assistance dog. They'd be highly trained dogs. So they're trained not to beg, not to look for food. And he would never jump up on a table. Please don't give up my details for personal reasons. I suppose the jumping up on a table is to do with the story from yesterday morning, where a chap said he was sitting in a restaurant where the dog was up on the table in the restaurant, all 4 feet up on the table, eating some dessert. Please, quit while you're ahead. It's obvious that you are totally anti-dog. Not necessarily anti-dog. I mean, there might be a slight amount of truth if you said I'm anti other people's dogs. But anyway, Catherine says, I take my two beautiful Bernese and I can't get down the street without people constantly stopping me. More normal people love dogs. So you're describing me then as amongst other things as being abnormal. Okay, I get it. Buses. I'm a bus driver with Bus Éireann. And if a dog goes to the toilet on the bus, I would be pulling the bus in and everyone will have to leave the bus as the bus will be taken out of service to be cleaned. Now, regarding dogs in restaurants, Neil, on the one hand, if you purchase a 99 during the summer, the person serving you has to wash their hands, put on gloves and wrap paper around the cone before giving it to you because of hygiene. So having dogs where people eat is kind of like double standards. Yeah, why would staff go through all of the hygiene protocol if you have dogs in around food? I'm all for dogs in restaurants. I'm all for dogs on public transport. People should focus on themselves rather than what others are doing, and life would be so much easier. Good morning. About 30 years ago, we were in France, and back then I used to smoke. I was asked to leave, but yet there was dog eating a dinner off a plate on the table, and I could be eating off the plate next time. But yet the dog... Dog wasn't asked to leave. So keep them coming. With regards to boxing and the Katie Taylor fight, I totally agree with your caller, John, on air yesterday morning. If I had girls, I wouldn't encourage them to box. Getting punched in the head continuously is definitely going to do damage. But what I've noticed is anyone with a different opinion to John seems to insult him first before giving their opposing opinion. I didn't hear John insulting anybody on the air. He could be right about it making people more aggressive. By the way, people are coming on insulting the poor man just because he has an opinion. Maura says, how controversial it is to have very young children watching boxing. And worse, when two women box the head off each other until their faces look like the side of a hamburger. I do not watch boxing as I believe it promotes the normalization of violence. Boxing is a violent sport, and we have enough violence in society already, don't we? I walked out of Mass on Saturday night. The split second the priest mentioned Katie Taylor. After the readings and the psalm was over, the priest began what would normally be the sermon, and he said, I won't keep you long, as I know you want to get home to watch Katie Taylor. What he said was an absolute disgrace, and I got up and left, says Morris. Keep them coming. One or two more then on dogs. What a drama queen. Firstly, the dog wasn't on his table in the restaurant. Secondly, it was none of his business. He should enjoy his own meal, pay for it, and before leaving, make a complaint to a member of staff. And that would ease his trauma, says Carol. That's again picking up on a chap who said that the dog was up on the table on all fours, eating a dessert. Heard you talk about dogs in restaurants. I too had a similar experience to your caller. I will never go back. I was just wondering, would the management have any problem with me bringing three pet rats and feeding them off plates and cutlery? There should be no animals, only guide dogs left in restaurants, full stop, says Paddy. So keep them coming. There's that and lots more besides. Text 0868104106. If you've ever been clamped by the good people of APCOA. Have an eight after the break.
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1: Be part of the conversation. 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It's the same text line, but on WhatsApp, 0868 104 106. Can I just mention, when you mention clamping and the word APCOA, of course, everybody has a clamping story. And we have filled many hours over the years with regards to clamping stories. There was a time when right into municipal districts, as opposed to APCOA working for private companies, there was clamping. There used to be clamping and tow away in Cork City. And of course, that was done with the blessing of Cork City Council. And there was mayhem over it. And eventually, because of huge amounts of public pressure, they stopped with regards to the clamping and the towing away. But that doesn't happen when it comes to, like, typically here in Cork, we talk a lot about particular pinch points. One of them, of course, being the woolen mills in Douglas. And if you've ever been there and haven't seen the signs, or just thought that it was just a free-for-all, you will be clamped, because they are seriously quick at clamping out there. So much so that on recent visits to different establishments around the lovely Douglas area, there are signs now in many of the restaurants and bars. If you went in for a bit of lunch or a pint into the South County, up on the counter, there'll be signs telling you about the woolen mills next door. Have you paid? And if you haven't, you will be clamped. I was in the Golden Elephant Thai restaurant on Sunday night in Douglas. A fine, fine spot it was. And they've got signs in there as well, reminding people, if you parked next door, did you pay? Because if you didn't, you would be clamped. But I know that Barry White, who's the chief news reporter with Bauer, did some work recently on APCOA and clamping. But what was very interesting to me is the amount of people who appealed and appealed again against APCOA and actually got a refund. So we'll unpack that and lots more besides. Barry, good morning.
2: Hi, Neil. Good morning.
1: And we know that, say, for instance, typically in Cork, the release of a clamp is, I believe, €120. So it's a fair chunk of money, isn't it? Dublin's probably something similar, isn't it?
2: Yeah, I think it's €125 for a release fee to get declamped, so if you've been unfortunate enough to declamp. So €125. I suppose when it comes to these companies, what I found out recently myself, Neil, because I was clamped myself, you're guilty until proven innocent. It should be the other way around. I suppose what happened to me, I was clamped outside my house. I live in a development where it's one per parking permit per household. It was 5 o'clock on a Sunday morning. I heard a rattling outside. I looked out the window. I actually thought somebody was trying to break into my car. Yeah. I pulled on my trainers, ran out. This guy was clamping my car. I had to pay €125 release fee, but I appealed. I had camera footage of me showing the clamping official my valid parking permit. Now, I managed to get my money back. It was repaid a week later. But it just raised so many questions about me, about the clamping industry.
1: Why, if you had a parking permit and you showed it to this guy, would he not just have taken the clamp off? That would be common sense.
2: Yeah, that is common sense, and that raised some of the questions for me. Why are they not able to show discretion? Like, he said to me that my permit wasn't displayed properly, but I there and then peeled it off the windscreen and said, look, it's a valid permit. I'm showing you the valid permit, but he still refused to take the clamp off. I was on the phone then for about an hour fighting my case. I told him I have camera footage from my house of me showing this guy that I have a valid permit, but eventually, I just had to pay the money. I had somewhere to be that morning as well, so I just had to pay the money. Somebody came then about 2 hours later and took the clamp off. But as I say, it raised so many questions for me. And then I obtained figures from the National Transport Association. So 143,000 vehicles clamped nationwide in 2024 and 2025. That's an 18% increase. Now, the two biggest companies are Dublin Street Parking Services, who clamp for Dublin City Council. Dublin City Council are, in fact, the only municipal district or city in Europe now that clamps. They recorded 89,000 clamps in that two-year period.
1: How come you guys are putting up with that, the 89,000 who've been clamped by Dublin City Council, when the same thing was happening in Cork, and because of public outrage, they had to abandon it?
2: Well, look, maybe this series of reports I've done might get people outraged, or it has got people outraged. I know that the likes of Pádraig Tabean has said that he's going to raise this in a Dáil. He wants to see clamping companies brought before the Transport Committee, because he thinks that they should be made reveal their profits. And that's one thing I find here. So APCOA clamped more than 123,000 vehicles nationwide in 2024 and 2025. We know that the release fee is €125. But when I contacted APCOA, to see how much profits they make. They just wouldn't tell me. They just simply said that we are a private clamping company and they just declined to provide any figures for the clamping business.
1: Now, did they break down the APCOA clamping county by county or city by city?
2: No regional breakdown, Eileen. No, they just gave me 123,000 vehicles clamped nationwide. I've been pushing the National Transport Authority for a regional breakdown. Now, the chairman of the Irish Parking Association, who's a lobby group for the clamping companies, has told me that the NTA should have a regional breakdown, so hopefully we'll have them soon. But again, you mentioned the paid there in the opening. But 54% of APCOA cases this year so far, Neil, have resulted in a motorist being refunded. So if you're clamped by APCOA, you can appeal to the company. If that's rejected by APCOA, you then go to the National Transport Authority. So 54% of cases decided at that stage resulted in a motorist being refunded. Like, that's a significant amount of people when you think of it. Like, that's over half of people who...
1: Doesn't that mean that 54% of them were incorrectly clamped?
2: Well, the National Transport Authority says you can't actually say they were incorrectly clamped, but it does point that way. So when you're clamped, they will take a picture of your parking ticket or your permit, and then they'll send that on to the company, and that's, I guess, their proof that you haven't paid or you don't have a valid permit or your permit isn't displayed properly. But I suppose after I was clamped, I posted on social media. I got hundreds of thousands of views, but I was actually shocked by the amount of people sent me messages who were clamped for. Say they paid for parking. Say you mentioned Woolloomills and Cork. Say you paid for parking there, paid for a full day's parking, but instead when you went to type in your number plate, instead of typing in 1234, you mistakenly typed in 1235.
1: Right.
2: Like, people were being clamped for that. Like, that's surely, that raises so many questions. You know, you're paid for your full day parking, but you're still going to be clamped because of a human error. And I suppose the thing that I highlighted yesterday is when I was sending my questions to APCOA, I sent maybe 30 questions to APCOA, to their communications manager. The communications manager then inadvertently sent me an email that was meant for their managing director. That's a human error. You know, it's an easy mistake to make. And people who make the same human error when they're typing in parking or inadvertently type in the wrong digit are being clamped and have to pay €125.
1: Okay.
2: And I was also shocked with the amount of people who had done that, you know, 1, 2, 3, 5, or maybe...
1: Got the rage wrong.
2: So many of those people were actually rejected when they appealed. And that seems very, very unfair. And the amount of people I spoke to as well who may have paid, you know, they paid their parking until 3 o'clock, they rushed back to the car and they were there 3:05 and they'd be clamped. So there seems to be, people seem to have the view out there that these clamping companies are waiting for people just to go over what they've paid.
1: So why are they so resilient and waiting for people? Is there commission paid to those that are doing the clamping? Did you ask them that?
2: Well, I actually interviewed a former APCOA employee for part of this report, Neil, and look, he showed me proof that he worked for the company. I seen contracts, so he definitely was a former employee. He worked there for a number of months. Now, he actually left because he says he suffered so much abuse. He was, you know, spat on, had people throw stuff at him. He says it was just not a very nice job. But yeah, he confirmed to me that they paid commission. You know, the more you clamp, the more you get paid. He told me there's a rate, I think it was around €140 per day they get paid. But then the more cars they clamp, the more they get paid. The more clamps they take off, the more they get paid. So he confirmed that. And I put this to the Irish Parking Association, the lobby group for clamping companies, and they confirmed to me that some of these private clamping companies do pay commission.
1: Okay, so the more you clamp or the more you release, the more you get paid. It's like you said, the Ryanair model that we heard recently of the more bags you can stop because they don't fit in the hooky hat, the more money you'll make in your wage packet.
2: Yeah, and I think that raises questions. I know that Pádraig Sabine, who spoke to the ANTU leader, said that for him, he believes this is a conflict of interest. You know, if you're getting a financial incentive to clamp vehicles, then there's a conflict of interest there. So, again, it raises many questions. But as I say, the Irish Parking Association, in their defence, they were saying that if some of these companies did not pay a commission, then they would not be able to get staff. And surprisingly, from the Irish Parking Association, they said to me that their hands are tied. They actually don't want clamping. They would rather see a system where it's parking fines, you know, where you just put the fine in someone's windscreen instead of clamping, because it just causes too much confrontation. They say when it's a fine, you know, if you don't pay the fine, there will be a follow-up, and eventually if you keep refusing to pay, you could appear in court. They say they think that's the better way, and that's the way most city councils across Europe, they use parking fines instead of clamping.
1: Okay, but on private property, I understand that in municipal areas or in city areas or whatever, but in private parking, let's say, for instance, in the car park of a shopping centre, or, you know, I keep going on about the woolen mills here in Cork. I don't know if you know, it's notorious for clamping. That's private property. You know, they're entitled to do whatever they want on their own property and employ APCOA, aren't they?
2: Yeah, they are companies. That's how APCOA operates, you know, because they don't have any council contracts, although they are on the verge of getting the Dublin City council contract, but they work, they're a private operator, they work in private car parks. They work in a lot of private developments around the country as well, hence how I
1: residential,
2: ended up
1: getting
2: myself. So in these, a lot of these developments now, there's more apartments and houses and duplexes than there is parking spaces. So you have a lot of people, you know, who are clamped there. I know a lot of people told me as well that they've moved into these developments and, you know, someone, maybe a parent comes to visit them or something. They end up getting clamped because they haven't got a visitor permit. And it just, you know, you may have paid $500,000 for a house saved up, you know, for a decade and you can't have visitors to your home. But there needs to be more parking spaces and developments like that because, look, we're a car-centric country, whether we like it or not. But when it comes to private parking, it just seems, they just, these companies seem to be ruthless. Like, there doesn't seem to be any sort of leeway. And a lot of people, like, actually, a lot of people I spoke to as well told me that they just, they pay for a full day's parking just to be on the safe side. But some of those people who pay for a full day's parking inadvertently typed in the wrong digit. So they ended up paying for a full day's parking and then were clamped. And they thought they were doing the good thing to make sure that they wouldn't be clamped. But yeah, the companies seem to be ruthless. But again, APCOA, and APCOA's defence, they say that they're not breaking any legislation. There is the Vehicle Parking Act, which they say they adhere to.
1: Yeah, but do you think that we'd ever reach a point, possibly N2 would want this to happen, where even on private property, clamping would be prohibited and it would be a fine? And would that fine then be, I don't know, typically 40, 45 euro as opposed to 120?
2: Well, it could happen. England and Wales have banned private clamping. They did it, I think it's 2012. It's been banned in England and Wales since 2012. London, some councils in London operate clamping, but I was looking at their figures. Their figures are minuscule. They would tend to use parking fines, and if you pay the parking fine quicker, you have to pay less. And then look at other European cities, like I was given Amsterdam as an example yesterday. If you refuse to pay a parking fine, I think it's either 3 or 5 times, then your vehicle will be over. I think it's 3 times if you don't pay, you'll be clamped. If it's 5 times you don't pay, your vehicle will be towed away. So it's kind of, you know, 3 strikes, you're out. Maybe that's a better way to do it. Because another thing
1: if I... if I own the woolen mills, say, for instance, a typical example, it's my property and my car park, how do I get paid if there's no clamping and people don't pay?
2: It seems to be used. There's other companies you can use, but it seems to be clamping is the only way because of the legislation in this country. And as I say, the Irish Parking Association say their hands are tied. They say they don't want clamping. They've lobbied the government for years. Like, I've shown email correspondence from the Irish Parking Association going as far back as Eamon Ryan, where they were asking for, you know, parking fines to be brought in, where they can have access to people's number plates and addresses so they can send the fines out to the homes. But the government said no. They think that clamping is the best way currently.
1: But would it not make better sense to pass a law saying that private companies, even though they own their own car parks or do have APCOA doing the business, cannot charge an exorbitant fee of 120 euro, that it should typically be 40?
2: Well, maybe, but at the end of the day as well, like, I was looking, some of these companies like APCOA want to actually increase the fine. Like, I was reading that they wanted to increase the fine, but that was pushed back. They think 125 euro isn't enough. 40 euro, I suppose when it comes to 40 euro, they would probably say that so many of these clamps are also destroyed that it wouldn't cover the cost. Now, that's another thing I was searching for, was how many clamps are destroyed. Because the former APCOA employee, he told me he works in Talla in Dublin, and he... Now, according to him, so many of these clamps are cut off or destroyed. I know Dublin City Council gave me figures saying that the cost of destroyed clamps since 2022 could be estimated to be up to 800,000 euro. There's so many of these things being cut off. I think there's 1 in 10 being cut off, and then they say the cost of the clamp then is 125 euro.
1: Wasn't there a guy called Grinder Man knocking around?
2: Destroyed.
1: Yeah, they're being, wasn't there a guy called Grinder Man or something like that who you could call and he'd come around for a fee and he'd grind it off?
2: Well, I wouldn't be advising anybody.
1: Oh, I'm not saying that. I remember dealing with that on the air back in the day.
2: In trouble. Yeah. But I did find that yesterday a lot of the comments were people sending me were they're basically saying, cut it off. But the thing as well that I kind of think is that if you're a person who would cut off the clamp, are you not probably the person who's not likely to pay for parking as well?
1: And,
2: you know, that's the people, it seems to be the people who pay for the parking or, you know, are the people who were more likely to pay the €125, you know, people, law-abiding citizens.
1: Well, at 143,000 vehicles clamped nationwide last year, that comes in at just under €18 million. It's a fair chunk of change, right?
2: It is a fair chunk of change. And the guy was trying to estimate, you know, like I said, APCOA wouldn't tell me how much money they actually make. They wouldn't provide me the figures. Like, all I could get was their latest accounts, which show the wider company turnover was of almost €19 million in 2024. They made an after-tax profit of €1.5 million. APCOA says enforcement contributed to its improved performance, but the accounts do not separate clamping income. And like I said, they're trying to get a rough estimate, Neil, on their clamp release income. So let's say 2024 and 2025, APCOA clamped 123,000 vehicles. Let's say 10% of those clamps were destroyed, and you have a few thousand successful appeals. You're looking at around €12 million in that two-year period. But again, I have to stress, that's simply an estimate because APCOA told me they are a private company and would not be providing data or figures in relation to their clamping business.
1: Okay.
2: But again, like I say, Pádraig De Bean, the ANC leader, has said that he wants companies like that to come before the Transport Committee to reveal, you know, what profits they're making or reveal what their finances are. But whether or not they can be forced to come before the committee remains to be seen.
1: Okay. Interestingly, a lot of ground covered there amongst it. People should appeal and appeal a second time if they have been wronged and can prove that they were wrong, because there's a very good chance that they'll get their money back, which is good news.
2: Yeah, exactly. Look, 54% of people were successful in their appeal. That's the first thing I did when I was clamped, is I went straight and, you know, Googled how do I appeal this, because like straight away I knew I was in the right here. And for a lot of people, when you're on the phone for an hour and then it's 2 hours have gone and the guy comes back to take the clamp off, a lot of people probably just let it go. But I would say if you are clamped and you think it was unfair, definitely appeal that APCOA first. If that's unsuccessful, go to the National Transport Authority. And if you have any evidence, you know, photos, camera footage or anything that proves that it might have been a human error or you have proof that you actually paid, definitely follow it up.
1: Good stuff. Much obliged. Thanks for jumping on this morning, Barry White. Bowers, chief news reporter. I'm quite sure it will garner text from listeners right now with regards to clamping. And it isn't just text 0868104106, incidentally. It's not just the likes of Douglas Woolamills. There are many others. And listen, you know, if the system is there and there's a Vehicle Clamping Act that needs changing, well and good. But up until then, if you're parking on private lands like that and there are signs up and you ignore them, and just don't do anything at all and just park illegally, you will be clamped. And it's not just there. It's any kind of private land. It's any private car parks. It could be residential areas that have apartment buildings and parking outside them, or including Irish Rail and Kent Station. You're clamped at Kent. The standard release fee is €120. And that's the way it is. Just briefly, I have lots more calls on different topics after the break, but I have some details with regards to what is the job and the pay and the terms of conditions of a clamping enforcement officer. After the break, text 0868104106.
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1: Okay, should you wish to take up employment as a clamping enforcement officer with APCOA, they are looking for people who work calm under pressure, confident speaking with members of the public, honest and professional, comfortable working alone, reliable and punctual, physically capable of lifting wheel clamps throughout the day, and able to use a smartphone and basic technology. You'll be patrolling private car parks across Cork and surrounding areas, enforcing the parking regulations, etc., etc. You'll be working outdoors in all weather, driving between multiple sites, walking throughout your shift, lifting and fitting wheel clamps of approximately 18 kilograms, working independently, dealing professionally with customers who may be upset or frustrated, and following procedures accurately. You will be paid €14.15 per hour, which incidentally is the Irish statutory minimum wage. Minimum wage in Ireland, €14.15. But it says you will earn up to €40,000 per annum because there is a monthly enforcement bonus available. Now, what would you call a monthly enforcement bonus? I mean, if to me, that sounds as if it's some kind of commission-based bonus on the amount of clamps that are fitted and the amount of clamps that are removed. You get a company vehicle, full uniform, PPE, mobile phone, 2 weeks fully paid training, company pension, 20 days annual leave, bank holidays, 5 days out of seven on a rotating shift, including weekends. So there's a lot to unpack there. €14.15 per hour works out at €566 a week gross, which works out at €29,432 a year gross. So that's before the monthly enforcement bonus. Your gross earnings would be €29,500. You'd have to put up with an awful lot of grief from an awful lot of people, wouldn't you? For money like that, and the monthly enforcement bonus could well bring it up to 40,000. So that, to me, in another language, would be some form of commission. Text 0868104106. Your thoughts, and then a welcome. You can always leave a voice note if you can't jump on air. Same text line, but on WhatsApp. 0868104106. And I see voice notes coming in already, so we'll come back to all of those. But I want to go back to citizenship, because I knew my conversation with Kathleen about applying for Irish citizenship, which is very much in the news now, would probably get more texts and calls. Julian, good morning.
2: Good morning, how you doing?
1: I'm good. Now, you are British born, I believe, correct me if I'm wrong, but in Ireland 30 years.
2: Yeah, English born.
1: Okay.
2: I don't accept British either. I'm English.
1: Okay. All right. Is there a difference?
2: Big difference.
1: So tell me the difference.
2: Being British ain't such a bad thing. Don't get me wrong.
1: Yeah.
2: But I do begrudge that Scotland can be Scottish, Irish can be Irish, Welsh can be Welsh, but English are racist. So I'm English, but I'm not racist.
1: There's a lot to unpack on that. I would have thought that you were both English and British, no?
2: Well, I suppose legally, yes. I mean, call it right. But for me, I'm English, born and bred.
1: Okay.
2: I always tell people I'm a Londoner first and then I'm English.
1: All right, okay. You'll never take the Londoner out of the man. So, but you're here 30 never. Years, right? And you've tried on a few occasions to get citizenship. What was it like?
2: I did. I don't. I remember the second time more clearly than the first. The first time, they wanted £100 just to get some piece of paper or something, or get an appointment, something like that. And they said, it's not refundable. And I went, what do you mean it's not refundable? What's that mean? You're not going to get it to me anyway. They went, well, no, you have to, you know, sign a lot of paperwork and all that sort of thing. So I did contemplate it, and I thought, well, I'll put this on the back burner for a minute, and which I did a couple of years later, I think. And then 2020, I think it was, just before the COVID really kicked in, I thought, I'll go again. And I went to, is it North Main Street or South Mel, one of them streets up there? There's a place there you could go to
1: I would get your citizenship. I would think probably North Main Street, I think. Perhaps, I'm not 100% sure.
2: Yeah. Well, there's a security guard on the door. And I went, I'm coming, mate, to see if I can get a passport and citizenship. He went, no, you're not going in. I went, mate, you want to change your attitude a little bit there? So that's not exactly customer service, is it? And he went, No, no, you can't come in. There's COVID. I went, I ain't got COVID, mate. Can I go in? And he went, no, he goes, what do you want? I went, you're a security guard. I don't tell you nothing. I said, I can go in. And to be honest, I was playing devil's advocate, to be honest, because I just thought, who are you to tell me what I can do and can't do? You're just a security guard. Pull me in the right direction, will you?
1: He's securing the building, is what he's doing.
2: And I'll tell you what, mate, the door was locked. You weren't letting no one in.
1: Okay, in spite of COVID restrictions and all that kind of thing,
2: yeah.
1: you started the process, right?
2: Yeah, well, he told me, he goes, right, you have to pay X amount of money, and then you have to go to Dublin, and you get a load of paperwork there, and eventually you'll get to swear an allegiance to the country, and then they might give you a passport and citizenship. Roll back. I said, might. Oh, yeah, nothing's guaranteed.
1: Yeah.
2: He goes, it depends.
1: I think he's explained that very well to you.
2: No, I get it. I get what he was saying. And I just thought, why do I have to jump through hoops? I mean, hang on. I've been in the country at that stage for only 15, 20 years.
1: You didn't expect to go in up to the counter and through the glass partition, be handed out a document stamped citizen of Ireland and a passport just like that.
2: It was easy enough to change my English license to an Irish driving license. So, didn't see why it would be any complication that I've been in the country long enough to prove that, you know, I make a living, I've got a house, I speak English and all that sort of stuff. I thought, that's got to be easier, surely, for people that, you know.
1: I mean, in theory, all of what you've said there should entitle you to citizenship and permission to be, permission to remain, I suppose. But did you go through with an application?
2: No, didn't. They gave me, it's like a booklet, and I think it was about, I looked at it for about 2 hours, and I signed my name, you know, the usual, the basic stuff. I signed all that. When I fill a form out, I fly through a form. I can do a form in seconds, but I answer all the obvious questions first, name, address, phone numbers, etc. And then I go back and look, right, I need this, I need that document, I need this, and then I make a note of all them. And then I go through it a third time, and I just keep going backwards and forwards until they're complete. And when I got to the end, I thought, this is getting a little bit complicated. I don't mind giving out my information. I'm not one of these that, you shouldn't have cameras everywhere. I believe you should have bloody cameras everywhere. This world's gone a bit mental, as it goes.
1: Well, as the fella says, if you're not doing anything wrong, why would you be bothered by cameras, right?
2: 100%, and that's exactly how it should be. If you've got something to hide, you're scared of the cameras. I'm never scared of cameras.
1: So when the questions got difficult or involved huge amounts of work, you abandoned the process, is it?
2: I'll tell you what, you just put out a nutshell, yeah. Like, it's all getting too complicated. Too many hoops to jump from. What am I jump for all these things for? I don't want it as a passport. And the irony was, an Englishman, right, especially a Londoner, we have two forms of ID, and that's our driving licence and our passport. And we live by them. We swear by them. You couldn't say, it's worse than, you know, King in his castle and all that stuff.
1: Yeah.
2: Well, as an Englishman, yeah, we have those two forms of ID, which is our driving licence. And it took me, and I kid you not, 29 years in this country, because I only did it last year. I changed my English license to an Irish license. Because I thought, at this stage, yeah, I'll give it a good shot. I don't think I'm going home anytime soon, so I may as well change the license now.
1: And that was straightforward enough, was it?
2: Yeah, I mean, I had to get a medical cert because of my age and that sort of stuff. But other than that, you know, just to save my eyes and all that sort of thing, you know what I mean?
1: But would you not think that to be deemed a citizen of the country is it's a much bigger thing than getting an Irish driving licence? That's just permission to drive on Irish roads kind of thing.
2: No, 100%. I mean, look, don't get me wrong. I don't expect to walk in anywhere and they say, oh, it's you, Julian. Of course, you've been here 30 years. It's a passport. Sort your life out. You're great. No, you can't expect that, not for any country. Yes, I expect to jump through a few hoops, etc. But what you're hearing and what you're seeing is these illegal immigrants are coming in and they're getting Irish passports, citizenship, almost immediate. And
1: wait a second. Where did you hear that?
2: It's what I've read in the media, etc. So I just assume, I won't say I believe the media.
1: No. Somebody that would come in, apply for international protection, wouldn't be given an Irish passport. They would be given, I believe, a temporary PPS number that would allow them to have a PPS number while here and apply for welfare payments and things like that, but not a passport, no. The passport would be the last stage of an international protection order applicant if they were allowed to stay.
2: What was all that, I think it's about a year, 6 months or a year ago, where these foreign nationals were going online, we've got your Irish passport, you're never going to get that back off us, and we're going to take your country over. Don't you remember all those videos that went around?
1: I see a lot of that, but I have to take all of it with a grain of salt, because usually they're very inaccurate and not the whole story. You know what I mean?
2: Okay. Well, see, what I would say is, right, when you're seeing that sort of thing about the passports, etc., so on and so forth, for me, 30 years in this country, paid me mortgage, paid me tax, I've got very little left on my mortgage to pay now. I didn't take mine out until I was in my 40s, but it's nearly paid.
1: Good man. That's a great achievement. Fair play.
2: Thank you. Yeah. And I feel for the kids today, even my sons. My three kids, don't be fooled by my accent, because my wife, she's co-born and bred. And I met her in the UK, and we came over a year later, and we've never looked back.
1: Yeah.
2: My three kids are fluent Irish speakers. I'm not going to mention it on here, but you've actually spoke to one of my sons, you spoke to my daughter, good, and you spoke to one of my nieces, because they're famous people.
1: Okay. Okay. Okay. Did you say you fear for their future? Is that from the point of view of the economy or the state of the country or property or pricing or what?
2: How are they going to buy a house? My son, he works. He's doing night shift. He's working his 48 hours a week. My daughter-in-law did have a part-time job. She's had to give it up because they've got two kids now. So she's dedicated to the kids. Like, and I get that. They've got no chance of getting a house. They're trying. They're trying everything. Even to the point I've said, once I pay my mortgage off, I plan on leaving the country, going and live in a hot country somewhere. I'm at that age where I just want to sit back and do nothing. I've worked hard enough all my life.
1: And listen, there's a lot of people who would agree about worrying about their sons and daughters' futures, but why then is Irish citizenship important to you?
2: Irish citizenship is not important to me, all right? I just said, I'm here, I have no intention of going back to the UK. As far as I'm concerned, and it's only my opinion, the UK's finished. The government's there, as much as the government here are the same, they're destroying the country. It's as simple as that. Until that changes, until things drastically change for everybody, where they're going to look after their own citizens. Okay? You hear about all these handouts going left, right, and center, all this money going to foreign countries to support these foreign countries. Why have we got 14, 15,000 Irish people on the streets with their children? That's wrong.
1: But isn't it interesting then that reform looked like to be the next government at the next general election? And we've seen some people are suggesting in Germany they're far right. There could be politicians of the right. I don't know which. But they are about, they figure, if nothing changes, to take over the government and the running of Germany of the right.
2: Reform have a good concept, have a good idea. Do I trust Nigel Farage? I will tell. That's the only way we can say that one. Because like any politician, and I've known young politicians who are now a lot older, and basically most politicians become sellouts. Because what they suddenly see, I'll probably say this all wrong, 3 to 5 years within politics, they're now entitled to a pension for the rest of their life. They can just sit back and virtually do nothing other than keep their brain matter working by doing something else. And that's what's happened. I've listened to these youngsters back in the day. Oh, I'm going to change the world. I'm going to do this. And that's what the government should be doing. They get in and they've got to be the sheep. They've got to follow. Otherwise, they'll forever be a backbencher or beyond.
3: So they're never going to make it. So they have to conform. So once they conform, they forget the ideas and that they had and how great they were going to be. And it's really brilliant. And I tell you what, the politicians today, the Michael Minds, etc., that Burnham, that Starmer, oh my God, what a, oh, I'm not even a man. But anyway, those guys, they all had the great idea.
1: You think Burnham will go the same way as Starmer then, you believe?
3: Why, he's no different. He's just got a different pair of glasses on, isn't he?
1: Okay.
3: You know what I mean? Yeah, yeah. Look, it's Labour. Labour, back in the day, I mean, I go way back to the 70s and 80s, when Labour were a force. Harold Wilson, I can even go back to in the 60s, right? I'm not that old, but I do remember him in the 60s. And they were the workers' party. They were for the workers.
1: But people go on about the 70s, right? I remember the 70s, particularly in the UK. Strike after strike after strike. Miners closing down the pits. They couldn't collect the bins. They couldn't keep the lights on. It was an appalling time.
3: Yeah, it was. The unions were too strong. And actually, in my job, safety officers, probably about 10 years ago, were exactly the same as the 1970s unions. If anyone that knows me knows exactly that's what I say about safety officers back in the day when they used to rule with a stick. They could shut a site down just by clicking their fingers because they didn't like something that was going on or someone upset them. Today, fortunately, and there's a lot of young safety officers coming up and they're brilliant. They know their stuff and they're actually being a safety officer.
1: I'm just saying, is the world... Or is Ireland, or in your case, the UK, a better place now than the 80s, the 90s, before? No. You say no. Okay.
3: No.
1: Okay.
3: No. We've lost the age of innocence. It's gone.
1: Okay.
3: I mean, don't get me wrong. You need change. You need progress. And that's what these mobile phones have done, computers, society itself has done it. All right. Fast living, fast food, etc. I get all that. We need it. But unfortunately, it's taken over. It's made it too simple for people. And it's complicated in its own way because it's so simple, it's complicated. Mm. It's hard for people to really put everything into perspective. Where we, back in my day, because I'm a little bit older than you as well, the bottom line is, if I wanted to go and find my mates, I'd go on my bike down the road. If they're all sitting outside the shop, the bikes, I knew where my mates were. Or I'd go a bit further down to another street or down the park.
1: That's human interaction. That's a very good point. Yeah.
3: And we haven't got that today because that's why a lot of kids, this mental depression for kids is going on because they don't know how to socialise. They don't know how to talk to people. You know, they can wiggle their thumbs at you, but it means nothing to us. Because I mean, I've got kids, grandkids in the UK, and I speak to them on the phone, or I go and see them face to face. I don't understand a word they're saying. Now, it's you know, in it, and all this brother.
1: It's an evolving and ever changing language. That's the problem. That's the problem for older generations. But that will always be the way. So just before I let you go, when you leave, and you talk about going to a hot climate, where will that be?
3: Dubai looks good right now.
1: All that goddamn concrete and all of it, all that fakery? Surely not.
3: Yeah, of course, because it's plenty of air conditioning over there. It's much cleaner. It's more secure at the moment than any other country in the world, I reckon.
1: Okay.
3: It's just the way it is. Where it's going.
1: All right. Thanks, Julian. Take care. Do stay in touch. Thanks for listening. Text 0868104106. My sincerest apologies to Rory. I hope you're in a position to talk to me, Rory, because I'm very keen, but it'll be after 11 at this stage. Back after the break. Thank you.
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1: A lot of text 0868104106. Somebody here by text is saying that I need to engage more in considering both sides of all arguments. I think you need to take both sides into consideration when discussing topics like social welfare. For some families, the rate of welfare may be enough to manage if their money is being spent responsibly. But there are also people struggling to make ends meet. I have a neighbour who's heading off to Lanzarote, and as far as I know, none of them are working. I honestly don't understand how they can afford that when I can't even afford to go to Crosshaven. I'm not saying everyone on social welfare is in the same situation, but I do think there needs to be a proper discussion about how some people can afford holidays and other luxuries, while others who are working or on limited incomes are struggling. You really need to consider both sides of the argument. Now, in fairness, do you not think that I've dealt with that kind of a topic over the years? Because I certainly have. I mean, I'm talking about the amount of children in this country that are living below the poverty line. Now, no matter what way you unpack that, they're living below the poverty line at a time when this country never had more money and certainly has lots of it to splash around on things that we waste money on. All these government departments engaged in massive, millions and billions, it runs to billions a year in waste. On top of that, we're very quick to ship an awful lot of our money overseas. But anyway, that maybe I digress slightly. I know what you're saying, and I have heard the stories of those who don't work, don't want to work, and they scoff at those who work and can head off, as you say, to Lanzarote. And they have maybe a brand new car that might take two or three holidays a year, and somebody who is working can do none of the above. And it could be because they are really and truly on top of every single benefit that they know how to get, and they can max out all of the benefits that are available. And there are a number of them. On top of that, of course, they may well be in a public authority property where they would be paying rent, but significantly less than everybody else. And they certainly wouldn't be paying the bones of 15, 16, 800 euro a month on a mortgage. So I understand all of that. But there are other people then, you have to say, and I am considering both sides of the argument by saying there are people on social welfare who are honest, and they abide by all of the rules, and they take what is allowed, and they struggle. But you will always have the other.
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2: The Neil Prendeville Show with Elevate Credit Union. Lidl and Carrigaline are now clamping cars. Apparently it's 90-minute max stay, and I saw three cars clamped at the weekend. It's probably people taking the mick and staying all day. Well, you would think, again, and listen, far be it from me taking the side of, multinational companies, but in defense of them, you should be able to get your shopping done within 90 minutes, no? Unless you're parking up there for longer periods of time and going away for other shopping in other places, or you're parking up there and going to work, I don't know. And they said there was no commission on how many they clamp. The bonus makes it very different now, doesn't it? Well, I don't know that they've ever come out and said that there was no commission. I just looked at the job applications and the job spec for APCOA, where it talks about a bonus. What else can the bonus be? It was said by a whistleblower earlier on this morning that there are commissions paid on the amount of clamps that are put on and also the amount of clamps taken off. I parked in the same car park I've parked in for the last 10 years going to Ballincollig. I was gone 15 minutes to the bank and I returned to a 60 euro ticket from APCOA. Be warned, it's the square car park behind O'Croulay's Butchers. Ballincollig small traders have lost my trade going forward because of it. Only the big supermarkets will be left, not the small ones. So 15 minutes just to go to the bank, came back, 60 euro ticket. Aren't there areas in Ballincollig where parking is free? Aren't there? Or did I dream that up? Just thought of an idea. The way people abandon old cars in housing estates, maybe should leave those cars in APCOA-operated car parks instead. Let them clamp them and then be clamping away to beat the band. Do people do that? They just abandon old cars in other people's housing estates? That's a new one on me. Lot then on men who lactate, which I will come back to, and a huge response then to issues regarding the possible changes and the privilege, I would think it's fair to say, the privilege of Irish citizenship. Rory would say that it's priceless. Rory, good morning.
3: Morning, Neil. How are you going?
2: I appreciate you holding. My apologies for that. So you got your citizenship last year. How difficult was it?
3: The process has changed. The process is very electronic now, and it's a lot better than it was for other people I know 4 or 5 years ago. And it's relatively simple. You apply, you have to pay

0: it's under 18, don't pay for that.
1: Okay, okay. And you of course, you came from, your home would have been South Africa and came 7 years ago. It may well be much more efficient online for those that are tech enough and savvy enough to follow an online application, but it's not for everybody, you know?
0: Yes, but a lot of the lawyers here assist with that for small fees. They charge 100, 200 euros to help you go through the whole process.
1: Okay.
0: But as long as you can use a computer, and I mean, my dad passed when he was 80-something, and he was using a computer proficiently.
1: Good man.
0: It's literally a three-page document you can print out, and it tells you what you need per year. And you basically need two documents per year. You need to prove that you are renting or you own, and you need to prove some kind of utility bill, like the rubbish bin bill that is acceptable, etc. And it's just to prove that you are in this country, that you want to make this country your future, that you're not just popping in to get an Irish passport and you're going to pop out again, etc. And so I think it's perfectly acceptable, and it does take time. It's over a year in total. My oldest daughter still doesn't have hers, and she's 19 now. We're still waiting to hope. We hope.
1: Okay, so for every year that you're in the country, you have to produce particular documents to prove that. For every year?
0: Correct, yes. For all 5 years.
1: Okay. Only for the 5 years, but not longer. Like, for instance, I was talking earlier on with Kathleen from Belgium. She's here 40 years. She wouldn't need 40 years of documents, like, would she? Just the last five.
0: It's 5 consecutive years, yes. And you're not allowed to be out of the country for more than 90 days within the last year of your application.
1: Okay.
0: As well.
1: And do they ask you, say, for instance, whether you have a job or whether you've paid tax?
0: Oh, yes. You submit all of that together. I don't think the job is critical. To me, it should be. To me, if you're in another country, you should be working, you should be paying your way, you should be proving that you're going to be a positive to that economy, and don't shoot you for that, but that's my personal opinion. We sold up everything we had to get across here. So, but no, it doesn't actually. Obviously, you do give your banking statements, etc. They want to know if you have any bank statements abroad, but it's all just scan in and submit, and it's relatively painless.
1: Is there any section to it that's asking you why you wish to become an Irish citizen, as opposed to living in another country, holding on to your original citizenship? Is there a question on that?
0: That's a good question. I don't remember anything specific. So no, there wouldn't be something where you had to motivate why you were coming. No, you just have to prove validity and go from there.
1: Okay.
0: And the Garda do contact you 3 months later.
1: I was just going to ask you, is there a Garda check?
0: There is. You have to go and you have to do a Garda check. You can do that online as well. And they do, they email you back, so you just have to keep an eye on your emails. And it comes back and it says, right, we received your documents. You can't email back to that. Obviously, it's just confirmation of receipt thereof, of the fee you paid. You get email of that. And then at once that, you do have to go to a Garda station and they document yourself.
1: To be Garda vetted. Okay. Is there anything at all about being able to speak English?
0: No, there's nothing about proficiency in languages.
1: Okay, so that will be a change. It will go from 5 years to 8 years. It will also include, I don't know whether it will be compulsory, I would suggest it probably would be, that you need to be able to speak English.
0: Yeah, I think that's totally fair, though, to be honest. I mean, you're coming to another country to assimilate and to integrate, not just to exist, in my personal opinion.
1: There was no face-to-face meeting with anybody where they went through the likes of a kind of a civics test, asking you questions about the country, the culture, the people, the history, nothing like that?
0: No, nothing at all, no.
1: Okay.
0: In fact, I learned a lot about Ireland when my kids started going to school, and they all came back straight away telling me about all the history and everything else. It was
1: fabulous.
0: Really fascinating.
1: Fabulous.
0: Yeah, I learned Irish from them.
1: I'm glad you enjoy them. But there is a possibility that will be included in the new laws when they possibly... assuming that the laws do actually change, it will go to 8 years before you can apply. There will be a proof of that you haven't been claiming welfare for a period of time, that you're willing to work or you have a job, that you speak English, and also that there could be some kind of a civics test.
0: Yes, but to be fair, if you've lived in Ireland for 8 years and you're putting a future into Ireland, that's why you should be applying. And then you should be able to speak English.
1: Okay.
0: Because just normal integration, just normal conversations in public.
1: Okay, and did you then go, like we see a couple of times a year, many thousands of people, I think the last one was 6,000-7,000 people in Killarney who

0: into a big event to get citizenship?
1: Yes, yes, you have to get a citizenship, yes. So you receive your, you receive a form saying that you've been accepted, and then you go for your citizenship, and after that citizenship, you can then apply for your passport, etc.
0: And what was that like, getting an Irish passport?
1: What, the application for the passport?
0: No, actually just receiving it, just getting it when you got it.
1: Oh, it's brilliant. Oh, it's a weight off your shoulders like you won't believe. I mean, I came here to start a future, not to get a second passport. So to me, it was finally a weight off my shoulders to know that my kids were actually going to be okay here. For example, if something happened to me, we were all on work permits. So it was sort of a deck of cards, if you will. Very difficult to get a mortgage on the same. So my fear was, year four, if I passed away, my entire family would have been deported back to South Africa because they were all here on my special skills permit. So to me, it was absolutely priceless, just knowing that they are safe. I do believe the Irish government has so many flaws. It's not funny, but it's still a good Irish government, and the people really are good people. And that, to me, was just absolutely priceless.
0: Okay, fair play to you. And how long did the entire process take?
1: Probably about a year, I would say, on average.
0: 1 year. That's what everybody is saying. I mean, does it say online that it's a matter of weeks, but it turns out to be a year? Yeah.
1: No, there's no way. There's no way it says it'd be a matter of weeks. It states that there are certain stages, but no way does it say that it's a couple of weeks and it's a year now.
0: Okay, listen, lovely chatting with you. Thanks, Rory. Learning a lot this morning. Appreciate it. Look after yourself. 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Pick up the phone on 0818 104 106. They are a good few years late bringing in these new citizenship rules, Neil. They're only bringing in these now because they are slowly beginning to listen to the people. They're seeing what is happening in Germany and France with regards to the far right. It should be a minimum of 10 years here before you should be allowed to apply for citizenship. Working, not committing crimes, and a ban on buying residential properties in Ireland, as we are seeing Irish people competing with foreigners now for housing. This country is a beautiful place with a fantastic history and culture, but we are run by clowns. Increase the population, but not the infrastructure. Refuse to take oil and gas out of our own waters. Putting a ban on nuclear energy would drastically reduce the cost of living and safeguard the energy grid for the multinationals operating inside our borders. Surely you're saying lifting a ban on nuclear energy would do that, no? The country's run by clowns, voted in by people who expect change, voting the same thing and not having a better, more common sense option on the other side of the floor of the Dáil. God help the native Irish generations that come behind us. Keep them coming. 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
1: Part of the conversation, text 0868-104-106. Just staying on clamping. We're never far from clamping stories, I can tell you that. Just be wary and be aware. God knows people have been clamped for all sorts of different reasons. And don't always pay them, actually. Paddy Bullman. Paddy, good morning.
2: Morning, Neil.
1: Okay, so have you ever been clamped?
2: Nope.
1: You've never been clamped?
2: Nope.
1: But... but if
2: I try and avoid it, I stay as legal as I possibly can.
1: Okay, so why then do you go on about the fact that Lidl are selling very handy angle grinders? Have you got one of them?
2: I have one in the back of my car at all times, and if I ever am clamped, I'll take out the grinder and I'll cut it off. And they can take me to court if they like, and I don't care who hears me say that or what they think of it.
1: I wonder would they take you to court, because if they put a clamp on your car, right, it would take your reg and all your details, then you grind it off and you leave it there. They know you did it, right?
2: Yeah. But, okay, the guards all the time, you know, if you get these issues, and things, they'll always, I notice, distinguish between criminal and civil matters. Now, this is a private company, okay? And if you're parked, like, on a private property and things, is that not a civil case, then? That it's up to them to fend for themselves?
1: Oh, I don't think the guards would get involved in something like that now, would they?
2: Yeah, exactly. Great. No, and they'll often tell you they don't want to either, you know? So, but what I'm thinking then is, what law gives a private company the right to immobilise my car?
1: You're on their property is the law. The sign is up saying you need to pay.
2: The sign is up in a private company. Yeah? I'm not on a public road now, you know? Different thing if I'm in public and I'm parked illegally and in the way.
1: Let me give you an example of that, right?
2: We have a police force for though.
1: No, the police do not police. Yeah? Private car parks in... Let me give you an example. Aldi in Douglas. There was a big hoo-ha there 12 months ago. I can't remember the exact details, but because of a lot of public pressure, a lot of it from this programme, Aldi lengthened the amount of time that you could stay in the car park there, right? They increased it by a half an hour or something. But let's say that it's an hour and a half now. If you park longer than a half an hour in a supermarket car park like Aldi, I don't know if Dunn's do it, for instance, or... multi-stories like Tesco and Douglas, but you will get clamped if you stay too long in Aldi and Douglas.
2: Yeah, fair enough, right? But let them, if they have a problem with you parking on their private property and a private company comes along, let them take a civil matter about that, not immobilise your property.
1: No, but if they, no, hang on a second, they put up a sign up and they say, if you overstay longer or if you don't pay, well, you don't have to pay anything for the hour and a half. But let's go to the woolen mills where you must pay to park your car. It's private property. So you have that you can park there and go away and do your business. You can go to work, whatever the case may be, but you have to pay. And if you don't pay on private property car parking, you will be clamped.
2: OK, and it is, and you just said that you say it has nothing to do with... nothing to do with the legalities or nothing to do with the police or
1: anything
2: like that.
1: So I
2: can just take out my angle grinder, cut it off and drive away.
1: You can.
2: To do something about it.
1: It's up to that car park then or APCO or whoever to chase you down for you. They'll chase you down then. I don't know, will they chase you down? I'm assuming they will. They'll still want you to pay the clamping fee, and now they want you to pay for the damaged clamp. No,
2: and as far as I'm concerned, they can take me to court on it. Okay. I'll go there.
1: Okay.
2: And I'll do it in court. Yep.
1: And do you think that an angle grinder from the middle aisle in Aldi will be strong enough and powerful enough to get through a clamp?
2: Well, they are, yeah. There's videos all over the place on, you know, online, YouTube and everything, on how to remove a clamp with a small angle grinder.
1: How long would it take?
2: It only takes a couple of minutes, max.
1: That quick?
2: Yeah.
1: You would have to be quick, because it would take a long time. The APCOA van would be back around again.
2: Yeah. Oh, yeah, you'd have to be quick about it, I suppose. Okay.
1: And do you think many people carry Lidl angle grinders in the boot?
2: Yeah, I mean, there's a lot of lads going around though, looking part of their profession. They'd have an angle grinder probably in the back of the van.
1: Okay.
2: Yeah, but as I say, I always have one anyway.
1: Okay, all right.
2: Just,
1: Let's see when you get to have to use it, all right?
2: Yeah.
1: But thanks for that, Paddy. Anybody else with an angle grinder, maybe from the middle aisle of Aldi or Lidl in the boot of the car, text 0868 104 106. Pick up the phone on 0818 104 106. Lots then, as I say, on citizenship. I'm listening to that lady about citizenship and your different calls this morning. It's very hard that there isn't naturalization. I too am also here over 40 years, married an Irishman, have a child here, schooled here, speak a small bit of Gaeilge. I work and pay taxes here, but the cost to try and get Irish citizenship is expensive and nearly impossible. I would like to get it, but they have made it too hard, so I will keep my British passport. Can't come on air. Am I wrong in thinking that it's €150? Now, I'm not going to say that that's a small amount of money, but I think in the scale of things for a citizenship application, right, an Irish passport and to become a citizen of the country, Do you not think that it is the kind of money that you would need to find, really, if that's the cost? Now, if there are subsequent costs, and I'm quite sure there may well be, but the €150 application, I suppose what I'm saying, if I'm 100% honest about it, is I don't think that's a huge amount of money by virtue of what you're actually getting, the privilege of Irish citizenship. Just wondering, does this new rule include the thousands of migrants living in IPAS centres around our country, says Mary Jane. No, the difference there would be, this would be individuals who are here in this country in IPAS centres awaiting the processing of their application to remain as asylum seekers, and that would take easily a number of years, and citizenship would be way down the road in that case. That's a completely different scenario. In Killarney recently, over 400 people received citizenship. It cost at least 2,000 to get citizenship. That's 800,000. Who paid for that? It's the people themselves. They pay it themselves. Yes, they do. And thank you for that. If that figure is accurate, of course, it's substantially more than the 150 initial application. It could cost over €2,000 to get citizenship. And on that basis, perhaps it would prevent some people who just couldn't get their hands on 2 grand. But keep it coming. Text 0868 104 106. Pick up the phone on 0818 104 106. Remember yesterday, phone lines were lighting up and texts as well with the NTA, National Transport Authority, proposing allowing dogs, cats and other small pets on public transport. Now, everybody has an opinion on that one, dogs and cats and pets to be allowed on access to buses and to trains. And it got us talking about lots more besides them with regards to shopping malls, pubs, restaurants, dogs up on the table, and even stuff about dogs on and off leads. Not everybody would be a fan or in favour of dogs on public transport. Whether it was a bus or a train or whatever the case may be. And thanks to everybody who got involved in that. Liam Bonner, I didn't get to yesterday, so my apologies for that. Morning, Bonner, your thoughts?
3: Yeah, I'm a dog lover and a dog owner, I am, but it's like anything else. It's they've got to, you know, people got to act responsible, and say, we certainly got to try it first and see where it goes. I mean, you know, you got there's, you know, the whole difference now. The unfortunate thing, as we know well with dogs, is you've got tiny little Chihuahuas and you've got Great Danes, and do they segregate that, or do they make different rules for small dogs and big dogs?
1: They have to be kept apart. Good luck with that. They'd have to be kept apart from each other.
3: Yes. Yeah, there's that. It's like anything, I suppose. Look, it's like responsible adults with their kids and versus, you know, irresponsible adults with their kids versus with dogs. The problem is, you know, yourself, you're going to get people coming on in your local bloody little scummies and stuff like that are going to come on with dogs and leave them do what they do their business on the bus or a train and walk off and don't clean up after themselves. And you'll have a tiny amount of that. Of course you will. The majority of good dog owners are very responsible. They clean up after them and they'll do that again, you know. So it's really, it's got to the point at this stage of our lives where certainly...
1: I'm sitting on a bus then and the dog with you does a poo, and I gotta sit there on a bus seat and hang and be around all of that, is it?
3: Well, I mean, you'll clean it up, you know, that sort of way. I mean, you know, you take a certain tissue with you and you'll take your little poo bags with you and you'll clean it up. You know, like, that's really what it's all about. I mean, it's this is obviously going to be a factor, and that's going to happen. Now, and I can understand a lot of people don't want this to go down the road. So I don't know. I mean, it's not a big deal in my life one way or another. I wouldn't use a whole lot of public transport. So I mean,
1: what about a restaurant then, and people eating food, and the dog is salivating around looking for food.
3: Yeah, it was to a point. Again, it's like the guy talking the other day about the dog eating up the counter and eating ice cream or whatever he's eating up at the table. I mean, that's pushing it. I recently was meeting up with my wife Tracy and her sister down in Glen Bay, and we popped into that lovely little cafe there, Emily's. And I walked into Tracy. They were inside with the two dogs. The two dogs are sitting under our table, and we had a pizza and a glass of wine, and that was fine. There was no drama, you know.
1: But my dog would not sit under the table. I can guarantee you, he'd be looking for food from anyone and everyone. He would be. He's the loveliest dog, but he's got an insatiable appetite. Like he'd be harassing everyone.
3: They all do, really, I suppose, when you think of it. But, I mean, you'd got a hold of me. But it was not, let's say, it certainly wasn't comfortable for me because, and like, our dog is only little, so he's no big deal. But, like, Lorraine's dog is a big dog. It's a big good retriever. So, they are looking at other tables and looking at food and putting on their cute little brown eyes there to get...
1: Or another dog would come in and start barking at the other dog, surely, no?
3: I suppose you know your dog, Neil, I suppose. I suppose that's really the hidden thing here, isn't it? I mean, people that would know the dog, you know, certain dogs you'd say, no, I'm not going to bring that idiot into a place because he'd be yapping and annoying everybody, you know?
1: So it's really down to the cop-on of the dog owner.
3: I think it is, really. I mean, let's be honest. It's like children. Certain people shouldn't bring their own children anywhere, you know, but unfortunately they do and they have to. But, I mean, the reality being, it is that. It is. It's a case of know your dog. I mean, if I thought... You know, like I'd walk into a shop that allows a dog. Like the only place I go now when I get pet food is into, you know, the Maxi Zoo shops and places like that. You'd walk in with your little dog, you know. Not a drama, you know. He hasn't lifted his leg to pee or poo or do anything like that. So no drama.
1: But I mean,
3: just as well do.
1: But it could happen.
3: I recorded it. I know in Cork that there's a few places, you know, like... Which I was delighted to see, you know, like, what's it called, 5 Points at the end of McCurtain Street, great, super little restaurant there, and they allow dogs, you know, in certain bars. I mean, I used to go down in the road to Stone Inn, if you remember. I we had a big outside area, people would have dogs, but I would leave people bring dogs in.
1: So is it a case then that the restaurants and the bars and the establishments that allow it are dog lovers themselves?
3: I would think so. I would think so. That would generally be the point. Like, I know for a fact when we were down in Glen Bay, and Emily's little cafe, that she has dogs herself.
1: Okay.
3: She's all over petting the dog and loving the dogs inside the place, you know. So,
1: but what if the Vintners Association passed a law or whatever that said that from now on, all public houses and bars must allow pets?
3: It's a funny one. It's a very different one with public transport. I think there should be two whole divisions there. Like
1: no, but I'm talking about pubs now. Say for instance.
3: Well, I think
1: there would be chaos.
3: Pubs
1: wouldn't
3: make their own call. Yeah, I think pubs should be able to make their own call. I think. I don't think they should be putting that into law that you have to serve people with dogs. I don't think you should. I mean, they should bring the same law with some people with kids.
1: But who'd want to go into a pub that's full of dogs?
3: Yeah, well, you know, you certainly won't see it full of dogs, but you certainly might see a certain element of them, you know. We won't go down that road, but yeah, it's a case of, I think, yeah, just got to put sense on it, and then sense doesn't always prevail, I suppose. But certainly in public transport, I think people should be, because they need to get around, and if they have dogs, you know, they can't leave here or there in any way, you know. And that should be law.
1: All right.
3: And people got to be responsible with it. And fines, like anything else, if people mistreat it, you know, they got to the fines and take the punishment appropriately. But certainly bars and restaurants, I don't think you'd ever get a case where they can enforce a law on somebody to say that you have to serve.
1: I think it would be a case that people in pubs who have dogs would allow dogs, and then people who are allergic to them won't. Do you know that kind of thing?
3: Exactly, and it's a fine line as well with this food there and stuff like that. And you got to remember as well, I mean, certain respect for people. There are certain people out there that just genuinely don't like dogs or genuinely are afraid of dogs. And, that you know, there is that factor as well that got to be considered all the time, you know.
1: All right. Okay.
3: So certainly, not to take the comfort away from people who don't like that, you know. I mean, if people know and it's a dog-friendly pub, put a sticker on the door, and the people that don't like dogs, then they don't have to go in there, you know. Kind of, it's like that. So you kind of... Make it make make make make it sound well and give people the informed option. Choice. Yeah, give them an informed choice, so to speak.
1: Mind yourself, Bonner. Thanks as always. Cheers. Kids are far worse than dogs. They're germy and they're annoying. My dogs are far better behaved than most kids. Full stop. Kids are far worse than dogs. I like dogs, but if I was going into a restaurant, then they sat next to me and they sat me next to a dog, I would ask to move. And if they couldn't, I would probably just leave and go somewhere else. But it wouldn't bother me in a bar or a coffee shop, just if I'm eating, really. That's where I would draw the line. Keep them coming. Text 0868 104 106. James, good morning. Just a quick one. James.
4: Morning.
1: Okay, your thoughts.
4: Could you imagine a couple of dogs kicking off on the bus?
1: Well,
4: did you ever see a good dog fight? Well, there's no good dog fight, but a bad dog fight.
1: They can be vicious, absolutely, and sometimes inseparable.
4: I had a Doberman Pinscher and a German Shepherd that took at each other. One said to the other, "What are you looking at?" And they went hell for leather. And two Jack Russells tuned in just to get involved. It was chaos. Took about 5 minutes to separate them. I had to bring them to the vet. They were the best of friends. And suddenly it just kicked.
1: For no particular reason, one dog annoyed the other.
4: It was almost like your kids just saying, "What are you looking at?" And they went ballistic. One of them, we had to put something where the sun don't shine to stop them. That's the only way of stopping it. Imagine that on a bus.
1: I mean, it could potentially happen.
4: Absolutely. Because you don't know what's going to trigger a dog. Like, it's the arrow wild animal. I like the guys. I've had them since I was 3 years of age. But when it goes wrong, it goes very wrong. And that lady yesterday that was feeding dessert to her dog with her spoon, she should check where the dog usually places his head when he's resting.
1: They should check what?
4: Or he faces his head when he's resting or chilling, stretching.
1: Why?
4: Licking his bum.
1: I hear what you're saying. Like, if all dogs were assistant dogs who are trained in so many different ways,
4: absolutely.
1: Or if all dogs were drug detection dogs, I think you were saying, that'd be fine. But if you've two dogs like that kick off in that vicious kind of a way, are they not a danger to children then and babies and things?
4: Oh, they were. Like, that's when I was younger, there was no babies around the place. I wouldn't have them when there was children. No, absolutely not. Because you cannot. It's not fair on the dog either. Dogs are wild animals. You can't say you're going on the bus now, you've got to be a good boy. No spitting, no sitting, no barking.
1: No aggression to another dog. They won't.
4: Don't be bored with other dogs. Be nice to your friends. It won't work. It honestly won't work. And nobody would get involved there. The only way you get rid of them is, or separate them is, get both by the back legs and pull them apart. If you have somebody strong enough to do it.
1: All right, we'll see what happens.
4: Have fun on the buses.
1: All right, take care for now. Thanks, James. Text 0868 104 106. Quick one on this. Alex, good morning.
5: Good morning, Neil. How are you?
1: Your thoughts on all of this?
5: This is another disaster. What are you going on, guys? Come on, like, everybody love a pet, right? Pet is a pet, to be a pet, not in a freaking restaurant or public transport, such a thing like that. I would never go in the public transport with my kids. Well, that didn't happen in that case.
1: So in the case of a dog, then, you would bring poo bags, I would assume.
5: Quite obviously, but poo bag, the nappy is a totally different story. The nappy in the child is not the same. And the dog doesn't have any nappy or such thing. Obviously, if he's going to go poo, he's going to poo in a public transport.
1: The world that we live in now, dogs really are almost like equal family members. They are much loved and they give
5: totally.
1: tremendous love back.
5: It's a pet, it's a dog. It's not a human being. This is crazy. We all love pets. I'm not saying we hate pets.
1: But there are people who do believe and are entitled to believe whatever they want. It's their life. That their pet or their dog could well be their child.
5: But you can keep it in their own house. I don't care, not in public transport.
1: What about a restaurant or a bar?
5: They can treat him. No.
1: Or a cafe.
5: Totally no. Not a hope. A few years back, I had a Neapolitan Mastiff, and they're now giant dogs, and they're sweet pets. You never get their close friends, and everybody who's coming around, kids playing with them, friendly, not an issue. But trying to bring him in the public transport, he was like a year and a half old, was over 80 kilograms. Come on. Can you bring him in a restaurant?
1: You mean you couldn't control him if he was 80 kilos?
5: No. He's sweet as softy. Like, you know, he's not, you couldn't control him. It just, the breed, it's scary. Like, how can you bring him in a public transport? Like,
1: okay. All right. Appreciate that. Text 0868104106. On men who wish to lactate and to breastfeed, is this some kind of a joke? Equal rights for lactating men, please. If the shoe was on the other foot and men were telling women they couldn't lactate, there would be uproar. That women say that men can't nurture children is nothing short of female misogyny. That's an interesting perspective, of which you're entitled to. If it's good enough for women to say they lactate and breastfeed, it should be good enough for men. Men lactating, you say? Sweet Jesus, it's the end of the world. Another few on that one. The way our media was trying to stay silent on this issue was a disgrace. And then what the papers wrote about it was just so bad. Men can and never will be able to breastfeed. John says, I'm listening in absolute disgust at this male lactating carry-on. The HSC had to delay Friedrich's ataxia patients with weeks and initially refused. But this carry-on gets the green light. My God, what country are we living in? Love the show, says John. Please stop the bus. I want to get off. Men wanting to breastfeed? Oh, my God. And one final one where Elise says, we must be living in the twilight zone. Sweet God, whomever backed and financed this should really be held to account. It is sick beyond comprehension. Beam us up, Scotty. This is a horrendous world, says Eilish, with regards to even the proposition that people would support the fact that men wish to and feel that they can breastfeed. It's a much wider debate than that, really. But I know that people hone in on certain aspects of what this speech girl had been talking about and reading and writing about in the past. I get that. 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

0: Met Éireann is being pressured to improve its flood forecasting. Minister James Brown will tell Cabinet this morning that work is underway to try to give people more notice of flooding events. The OPW and Met Éireann are being asked to develop a new flood forecasting service for emergency services and people living in high-risk areas. Sinn Féin TDs and senators will gather in Dublin this morning for a conference ahead of the new Dáil term. The party heads into the session as the most popular in the country. Our political correspondent Sean Defoe reports.
1: The cost of living and fuel supports will undoubtedly be near the top of the agenda for Sinn Féin's parliamentary party as it meets in Malahide this morning. They hold a narrow lead over Fine Gael and Fianna Fáil as the most popular of the three larger parties in the Dáil. But given the unpopularity of the government in general, there are concerns in the party about why it isn't more popular and the amount of ground it has ceded to rising smaller parties. Also hanging over this meeting is the imminent publication of a new book from former Sinn Féin press officer Siobhan Fenton, in which she promises a first of its kind look at the party behind closed doors. Excerpts of which have suggested paralysis over immigration policy is part of the reason its support dropped sharply heading into the last election.
0: A significant number of farms may have a shortfall in winter feed because of the summer heat waves. Department of Agriculture figures estimate nearly 60% of farms are currently facing a deficit. The recent rain is eating into that and reducing the amount of supplementary feed that farmers are having to buy. However, the Agriculture Minister, Martin Hayden, is to flag the issue with Cabinet this morning and begin to support corrective action in the areas worst affected by drought. The Sports Minister, Patrick O'Donovan, says integrating the GAA, LGFA and Camogie Association remains an absolute priority. He'll meet the GAA today after former President Mary McAleese resigned as chair of the Integration Committee, saying plans to delay the process beyond the end of next year would create a roadblock. The Camogie Association says it shares her disappointment and remains committed to the original 2027 target. Chair of the Oireachtas Sports Committee, Alan Kelly, says you can't ask someone like Dr. McAleese to commit to a deadline and then fail to honour it.
2: Former President McAleese is somebody hugely respected, and for her to resign is one thing, but for her statement as to why she was resigning, given the evidence that she gave and others gave in front of the Oireachtas Committee on Sport and the commitments that were given that the dates would be honoured. You know, this is a very, very difficult time now for the GAA family and for the GAA.
0: And that is your very latest news update. The time now is 4 minutes past six.
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5: Yes, we're here. I think so. We're having computer issues, everybody. I'm getting security code middle fingers from everything that has a screen. I'm going to guess the weather, and it's only a guess. There's the bleep. Okay, we're alive. I'm going to go for cloudy with a bit of sunshine in the morning and dry for the day and 17 degrees.
6: Are we having a tissues and issues morning?
5: Beg your pardon, I had that at 5:30 this morning. Sorry. Have you cameras in my...
6: that was a Kelly Clarkson album. Issues and tissues. Or was it tissues and issues?
5: The story of my teenage years. This thing does an overnight Windows reset, does a Windows update, and then it asks you for a new password. Have one, so okay. I put one in, and then it goes, "Oh, it needs to go to security headquarters, which is on Mars or something."
6: Did you try issues and tissues?
5: It looks like it'll be my only option for this morning. 17 degrees is correct. Well done, I got that bit right. Yeah, and it is going to be dry for the day.
6: Oh, lads.
5: Hello there, missus.
6: Hello.
5: Are you all right?
6: I'm all right.
5: Will we have a dance?
6: Yes, do it.
3: With KC.
5: Hello, everybody. It's the 9th of September. We have winning words for you. What else are we doing today? Oh, yes, I want to tell you about the cannonball run, right?
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5: If you are mad about cars, we'll tell you all about that later. Plus, everything else you need when you're waking up in Cork. We got it for you. We're here till 9 before Prendeville takes over. This is Red FM.

0: Okay, I was wrong about the artist. It was actually Charlotte Church.
1: Issues with tissues.
0: She had an album called Tissues and Issues.
1: Charlotte Church, yeah. Where'd you pull that out of?
0: Yeah, it was released in 2005.
2: Okay.
0: July the 11th, and it was called Tissues and Issues. I knew someone had had an album like that. What a strange name for an album. Tissues and Issues.
1: It's brilliant. It describes everybody's life at one stage of their life. Yeah.
0: So,
1: is she still on the go? Because remember, she was like this, I don't know, did you call her a prodigy opera singer? I don't know.
0: I don't think she's doing much of that anymore. She lives in the woods now. I think she runs some kind of a hippie kind of...
1: She's not one of those living in the woods with loads of cats, is she? Yeah. Okay.
0: No, I don't think she lives with loads of cats, but I think she runs like retreats, but it's all kind of, you know...
1: You ring the doorbell, she opens and there's cats in her hair.
3: Hello, come in and drink my moon juice.
0: Do you want to hear my album, Tissues and Issues? No, I'd say
1: you're
0: all right,
1: grand. Thanks, Charlotte.
0: I'd say...
1: She was going out with right. that rugby player lad for
0: Gavin,
1: a long time.
0: Gavin something or another.
1: Gavin Hanson.
0: Yes, that's it. It was a bit messy, but he used to go full pelt on the fake tan. Do you remember?
1: Oh my God, he was orange. Proper tango, wasn't
0: he? Yeah,
1: he
0: was. Yeah.
1: He was impossible to play rugby against. You couldn't tackle him because his head was so greasy. You had so much gel in there.
0: I always wondered, because he used to wear like kind of a whitish rugby kit. That fake tan must have been coming off all over the rugby kit.
1: You're not getting that out of 30 degrees, Vic.
0: You're not, are you? You want to get hold of the Vanish or the Oxy or something there now, lads? And no, this isn't an ad.
1: Good morning, Cork. Have you had issues with tissues this morning? I said the last couple of days have been nothing but smut. We need to get in line and cop on. Auntie Anne will be back giving out sting to us again.
0: She will.
1: Oh, there she is.
0: Sorry, Auntie Anne.
1: Oh, my God.
0: Is she giving out already?
1: Casey, Auntie Anne, I actually can't get that picture out of my head now.
0: What, tissues and issues?
1: If I ever met you, like, I ain't shaking hands anyway.
0: I don't blame you, Anne. I won't even shake hands with him, Anne, and I work with him on a daily basis.
1: Excuse me.
0: I often spray him with stuff when he's not looking.
1: I'm the cleanest man you've ever met.
0: He actually is. To be fair, I'm more filthy than he is.
1: What are we doing this morning, Mrs. Woman?
0: We're doing loads of stuff today. We've still got another work party to give away at the Mardyke.
1: I love the way you say Mardyke. You say it like a Yorkshire farmer.
0: I don't.
1: You do. Say it again.
0: Mardyke.
1: We're going to send you down to the Mardyke. Riding on a cow. Who are? It's Ambrosia.
0: The Mardyke.
1: Mardyke?
0: Because that's how I've always
1: said it. Do you want to win your Christmas party at the
0: Mardyke?
1: Mardyke. Honest to God. What tree did you fall out of? Or what cabbage patch did we find you under? Mardyke.
4: With Casey.
5: Cork's Breakfast Show.

0: things, you're quite handy.
1: Okay.
0: But that's about it.
1: Do you know what? If ever you need this is straight out of the School of Radio Engineering.
0: Yeah.
1: Control Alt Delete.
0: Yeah, oh really?
1: Gets you out of everything.
0: Is that just not like the plug it out and plug it back in again?
1: No, you stand there looking at it and it look like it's really complex. When somebody leaves the room then, Control Alt Delete, boom, it's back on. You
0: stroke
1: take off
0: the chin for a while.
1: Stroke the chin. Make sure you're wearing a polo neck as well. To give it a bit of authenticity.
0: There you go. We're going back to strange album titles. I've found some really good ones, right?
1: So issues with tissues, or tissues and issues?
0: Tissues and issues. The tissues come first.
1: Yeah.
0: And then the issues come afterwards.
1: Okay.
0: So this is where this all started, lads. If you've just tuned in, Charlotte Church once had an album called Tissues and Issues.
1: Mm-hmm.
0: Interesting name for an album. And now I, at 6 o'clock in the morning, have gone down a rabbit hole of strange album titles.
1: How does the rabbit feel about it?
0: The rabbit's
1: okay about it. What else have you got over there?
0: Beyonce released an album in 2006 called B-Day.
1: BJ?
0: B-Day. B-Day.
1: The yoke you wash your backside with?
0: Yeah.
1: What?
0: She released an album called B-Day.
1: But that was a load of ish.
0: Okay, we're going to keep going here.
1: Yeah.
0: The Unicorns, a band called The Unicorns, who I've never heard of, released an album in 2003, and the title of the album was Who Will Cut Our Hair When We're Gone?
1: Oh my God, what a question. What a question. Does it grow?
0: We're not going to have any, are we?
1: Yeah, well, okay. I'm not going to be worm food, I've told you already.
0: Well, I keep going with these.
1: Down to the crematorium and ring is giddy with me, all right?
0: Oh, I'm the same, I'm the same.
1: Yeah.
0: But people get quite highly offended when you say that, but I'm the same.
1: No, all over the place. I have no issue talking about that. We're all going to meet her, mate.
0: I would actually like to become a tree.
1: Do you know what you can do? And I swear to God, if you get cremated...
0: Yeah, you can...
1: They can turn your... Ashes into a vinyl record. They can press you into a record, or they can put your ashes into the seedling of a tree and plant you in the ground and you become an oak tree.
0: That's,
1: you're right.
0: That's what I'd like to be, an apple tree.
1: And I'll come back as a dog and I'll wee up against you.
0: Thanks.

0: the big World Cup soccer song from Shakira and Burna Boy and Die Die. 20 past 6 in the morning yesterday, Victoria ruined the day of some beautiful twins in Cork.
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0: Good morning, everybody. There's Victoria over in the crow's nest. Are you all right again?
3: No, I'm not able. Exactly.
0: I'm
3: like
0: genuinely not able today.
3: No, I can't. I know why I took this job, lads. It's crazy.
0: First of all, hello, Tina. Tina's on two there. Hello.
4: Hi.
0: Hello, aww. Chloe. Hello, Sophie.
5: Hi.
0: Hey, girls. How's it going?
6: Hi, Casey.
0: Hi, Tina. Tina, you have a very busy house there. Tell me about your little ladies.
6: So we have twin girls here, they're Chloe and Sophie, and they're both 7 and they're in communion year this year, so they're hyper all excited.
0: Oh my God, you're going to get your little dresses soon. When is the big day for the communion?
5: 15th of May.
0: Oh my God, are you all excited?
5: Yeah.
0: Okay, what kind of dress are you going to get, Sophie? What would you like?
5: I kind of would like the matching dress of Chloe's.
0: So you're going to be exactly like each other?
5: Yeah.
0: Are you two identical twins? Do people find it really difficult to tell the difference between both of you?
5: No.
6: Not identical.
0: No. Okay.
3: They're not identical.
0: Okay. So, Sophie, if you hurt your knee, does Chloe feel it?
5: Sometimes.
0: Yeah, twins have that connection.
3: They do have that connection. That's right.
0: So, okay, this is obviously, Mum, you know, you win this money. It's going three ways.
3: Is it?
6: I don't even think it's 3. I think it's 2.
0: You're not even in the mix here, are you?
6: Okay. No, not at all.
0: Okay, Chloe and Sophie, will we say goodbye to Victoria?
5: Yeah.
0: Goodbye, Vic.
7: Bye, girls.
0: See you later.
7: Okay.
0: Tina, Chloe, and Sophie, I have to turn off her studio. She can't hear this bit of the show because we need to talk winning words.
1: Red FM Breakfast's winning word.
0: And I wish you the very best of luck. The first word I have for you this morning is shop.
6: Shop. So we say, what do you think? Keeper. Shopkeeper.
0: Yeah, that's excellent. Second word is a name. Sometimes we give you names and you got to come up with the matching surname. So Michael is your second word. Michael who?
6: What are you thinking, girls?
5: Jackson.
6: All right, Michael Jackson, Casey.
0: Okay. What's Michael Jackson's favourite thing to do on holidays?
6: What's his favourite thing?
5: I don't know. Sing.
0: Ski. I'm so sorry. Your third word is.
6: It's funny, isn't it?
0: Your third word is fire. So shop, Michael, and fire. Oh, by the way, sorry. Apologies. What did you give me, Michael Jackson? You did. Okay, that's grand. Fire is your next word. What are you going to give me for fire?
6: We're thinking firework.
5: Yeah.
6: Firework.
0: Okay.
6: Yeah.
0: We're happy with shopkeeper. We're happy with Michael Jackson and firework. Is that okay, girls?
5: Yeah.
0: All right. You're the best. You know that? That's Chloe and Sophie. Dave, to get Vic back, we got to give her a wave. She has to run back to her little spot, put on her headphones. I switch the buttons on and here she comes. Good morning, Victoria Nichols. We've had a great chat with some lovely ladies.
7: Are we ready?
0: They've given me 3 really strong words. Okay, let's get them over the line, okay?
7: Right.
0: Word number one, Vic, write it down. It's shop. Match shop. Something with shop. What would you think?
7: All right.
0: Second one, we're going to go for a name. We're going for Michael.
7: Michael.
0: Mm-hmm.
7: Yeah. Okay. I have 2 words. Yep.
0: Fire is the third one.
7: Fire.
0: Mm-hmm.
7: Oh, Lord, there's
0: that. There's a lot on this one.
6: Stars have everything crossed.
0: Okay.
7: Okay, I've got 3 words.
0: The best of luck, everybody. Vic, what did you match with shop?
7: I've keeper.
0: Shopkeeper. 1-0.
7: Oh.
0: What you put down for Michael?
7: Jackson. Well done, girls. Well done, girls.
6: Last one. Come on now, Vic. Don't let us down.
0: Don't let us down, Victoria, for €1,000 for the girls.
7: Yeah.
0: What did you put down for fire?
7: Place.
0: No!
7: Was it station? Did they say station?
0: No. Man? What did you say, girls? Tell her.
5: Work.
0: Oh, fireworks.
7: Fireworks.
3: Well done. Oh, I didn't think of that. I have to be honest. It was between fireplace, fire station, and fireman for me.
0: I'm so sorry, Chloe and Sophie. I'm really sorry. Listen, we have to get you back on because you're so good at this game. We're going to bring you back for another round, girls. Is that okay?
3: Brilliant.
0: And yeah, can we get some Red FM merchandise? Can we get them
3: some
0: pens and stickers and loads of a little bag of goodies for them? Okay.
6: Fantastic.
0: Mum, you've got a €50 voucher from Easy Living Interiors. You were absolutely brilliant. Can't wait to talk to you again. Okay.
3: Well done, girls.
6: Perfect.
0: Thank you.
6: Bye,
0: girls. Bye. You're brilliant. Bye bye.
8: Aww. We were going to buy our communion dresses and all of it.
3: I know.
8: Yeah, thanks very much. Yeah, well done. Well done.
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1: I'll be waiting.
0: And I'll be waiting. It is 6:28 in the morning. You're waking up to Cork's Breakfast Show. This is Red FM. Hello, everybody.
2: Hello.
0: It's, 6:28. Bang on. Now, a little chat about a big TV show that's going on at the moment. Hopefully you're up to date on Monday night, but we've got... Do you know what? You're probably sick of listening to us talking about traitors. So we thought we'd get Grace and Kate.
2: Yes. Way more exciting.
0: To do little reviews. Now, because it's on kind of late, Grace and Kate go to bed very early.
2: Yeah.
0: So they can only watch on replay. So can we tell us what happened, Grace and Kate, on Monday night's episode, please?
3: Casey and Vic, this is Grace. I just watched Monday night's episode. What a twist with all the kidnaps. The Faithfuls are playing a good game.
0: Mm-hmm.
4: I really like Park. Oh, but I think Dennis and Pete will win. They are good at sussing people out. I really look forward to seeing who's been murdered. I love Siobhan. She's so funny.
0: Yeah, that's a great review.
2: Well done, girls.
0: Grace and Kate have some news about Dennis, but we'll talk about that in a little while, okay? Yeah.
5: Hey, Casey and Vic.
0: Hello again.
5: This is Case. Just watch Monday night's episode.
0: Okay, we have another review of Monday night.
2: They're coming at us everywhere.
5: Place on school night. I think the traitors are going to win. I was just shocked when Carla and Kay threw Fionnuala under the bus. There was so much steaming and drama. Poor Kay slipped up his big time and it cost him his place. I love watching the missions.
0: Yay! Oh, man, how cute. How cute would a kid's traitors be?
2: Wait, oh yeah.
0: 15 of them around the table.
2: That's a great...
6: It was definitely you. I don't like you.
2: That's a great idea, you know.
0: You're welcome. I can't copyright that. It's their show. Anyway. But anyway, that was Gracie and Kate.
2: Thank
0: 9
2: you,
0: and 8.
2: Girls.
0: They're watching amazing. The Traitors. Oh, there's another voice note. Ah, lads.
7: For having us back on again.
0: Bye. Synchronized shout-outs. Anyway, listen, they did a way better job at reviewing the Traitors than we will ever do. Thank you very much. That's Kate and Grace. We'll bring you more on that a little bit later. Last night, teeny weeny spoiler alert. Okay. Someone has left the show through injury.
2: Yes.
0: And that was Grainne.
2: It was.
0: Grainne gives me Harry Potter's granny energy.
2: Does she?
0: She does. I don't know why.
2: Yeah. Casting a few spells in the corner.
0: she's a horse trainer from, I think she's from Sligo.
2: Oh, wow.
0: So she's a West of Ireland lady, okay. But she's gone out of the show. And we'll talk more about traitors a little bit later as to what happened last night. But we will give you, if you're on replay, if you're catching up, we'll give you plenty of spoiler alert heads up, okay?
2: Did you just say tweeters?
0: Tweeters?
2: I think you did.
0: Did I say tweeters?
2: You were about to, tweeters.
0: I was in kids mode.
2: You were.
6: We love the tweeters.
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0: 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You're waking up to Red FM. It is 6:36 in the morning. Where can the girls listen to this on catch up? They're still in bed. Our little friends, Grace and Kate, are still asleep. Listen, Mum, thanks so many for sending that in. They'll be on again after 8 o'clock. We'll replay them. When they're up and about having their Cocoa Pops or having their breakfast, we'll play it out later on. Okay, that's a promise. And they did a brilliant job, by the way, as well. You would have been so proud of me yesterday.
1: Why would you say?
0: Oh, my God. When I get scam phone calls, I absolutely go to town on them.
1: You do, yeah.
0: I lure them in. It's probably my favourite pastime.
1: If I have time,
0: I see the 00044 number coming up.
1: And you go,
0: "Hi, this is Amazon. You've been charged €89. If you didn't press one," oh, great.
1: God,
0: straight through to a call centre out in God knows where. And your man comes on anyway. Really, really nice sounding fella. You know, just busy at work, wasn't he? Doing his thing.
1: You didn't ask him if his mother and father would be proud of him, did you?
0: I was getting there. But I like to play the game of I'm a stupid Paddy.
1: Yeah.
0: Okay? So
1: how's it go?
0: I just presume a very innocent kind of demeanour, you know? Oh, hello. How are you? Is there something wrong with my revelate?
1: Oh, do you do that, do you?
0: I do the whole...
1: Okay, yeah.
0: And so he was talking me through it. He said, "Yes, sir, you've been charged €89. Now we can reverse that, but if you don't reverse it quick, there could be another charge."
1: Right.
0: And then he had the audacity to say, "It's possible, sir, you've been to be aware there's a lot of scamming going on."
1: The cheek of him.
0: I mean, seriously. And I thought, like, I mean, this fella must be quite honest. He used the scam word on a scam call.
1: That's unbelievable.
0: So anyway, he asked me to go into my Revolut, okay? Which I did, and I opened it up. And he said to look at the bottom left-hand corner, to press some button. And he says, "Can you see your balance on the screen?"
1: Right.
0: And I said, "I can. It's €25,832. It was €6 in my account. And I could feel...
1: him going...
0: I could feel his eyes light up.
1: Yeah.
0: I could feel... I could nearly hear the inhalation of breath going, "Oh, this is my Christmas payday."
1: Yeah.
0: All right. So then he asked me to press another button.
1: Yeah.
0: And he said, "Can you read out your name, please?" And I said, "You're working for Revolut. You can see my name."
1: Yeah.
0: So I said, "It's an Irish name. Okay, can you write it down? G-U-F-A-W-K. G-U-F-A-W-K. You can hear him typing away. Space. Y-O-U-S-E-F. Goofuck Youssef." I said, "Can you repeat that, please?" I said, "Exactly." I am sick I didn't record
1: it. Did he repeat it?
0: He read out exactly what I wanted him to
1: do. That's so funny.

0: Siesta in Ava Max and the motto, it's 6:41 in the morning. Casey, I got about 15 of those Revolut scam calls yesterday. Yeah, they're turning it up. It seems to be fairly seasonal. Does anyone notice that they seem to do it around this time of year? I think towards
1: the C word. Yeah.
0: Anyway, oh, by the way, speaking of C words, we have festive parties for you to win. Thanks to the Mardyke Entertainment Complex. Details on that coming up really soon. But first, let's get you some money. This is not a scam.
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0: 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So best of luck. 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Best of luck, everybody. Just make sure you answer within those famous five rings. Say 305 grand. We'll wire the money to you that day.

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1: No.
0: That thing crashed so many times a week. But anyway, they fixed it. Down my local direction, my local rugby club that my little boy plays for, Crosshaven Rugby Football Club, they're doing a fundraiser. This is hilarious. So apparently the president of the rugby club has an alpaca.
1: Oh, wow.
0: Has a little alpaca out the back garden. So they're bringing him into the rugby club and they're going to break up the club into the pitch to go to market with squares. Small squares, probably numbered 1 to, I don't know, maybe 1,000, maybe 500. I'm not sure how many squares are going to be there. But you can buy a square for a tenner.
1: Right.
0: And they're going to let the alpaca loose. Wherever he drops a poo, if he drops it in your square, you win $2,000.
1: Okay, they came up with this idea at like 1 a.m. in the pub. Joking, it's a really good idea.
0: It was originally called Cowpat Bingo.
1: It's really quirky, yeah.
0: Where, a Cowpat Bingo, they do the exact same with a cow, but it's great crack. Now, the problem is, I'm not too sure about the digestive turnover of an alpaca.
1: You see what, that's it.
0: You could be standing there for days waiting for this thing to drop a load, but hopefully it'll be well fed beforehand. Or maybe they're like, they're so cute.
1: You just got to give it loads of roughage.
0: A good kebab, a pint of cider.
1: Something like that. Or a...
0: Sort it out.
1: A vindaloo.
0: Oh, now you're talking.
1: Now.
0: But anyway, I don't know what alpacas eat. I presume they just graze on grass. But do they go like rabbits, like every 20 minutes or so?
1: I don't know much about alpacas. I didn't even know you could really keep them in this country, but obviously you can.
0: Oh, there's a farm of them somewhere in Cork. Somebody has hundreds of them.
1: Oh, really?
0: Is it up Mitchellstown direction?
1: Ooh.
0: Anyway, this alpaca, it's called Potluck. And if you get in contact with the gang at Crosshaven Rugby Club, they're doing alpaca poo bingo.
1: There you go.
0: So there you go. Get involved. And it's all to support the local club. So best of luck with that, lads. I hope you... Hope you make a fortune.
1: Don't you think alpacas look like two different animals just stuck together?
0: Oh, they're just the cutest thing. They're like, they're, there's bits of sheep, there's bits of, oh God.
1: Giraffe.
0: And this little fella's got a scarf on. Can you see him there?
1: Oh,
0: how cute is he?
1: He is cute.
0: Yeah. Anyway, get involved with Crosshaven Rugby Club if you want to be part of that. Gracie Abram, herself and Paul Mescal still
1: thing? They are indeed.
0: She was doing a gig in Glastonbury there recently enough. Now, I don't know what this must feel like if you're, first of all, playing in front of a massive crowd in Glastonbury. It must be mind-blowing.
1: Oh, yeah.
0: Only a few people from this nation have done it. And
1: probably,
0: from this county, the Frankenwalters did it when they were 19 years young.
1: Did they? Did they headline Glastonbury?
0: They were on the bill for Glastonbury when After All was number one and they were the band.
1: Yeah.
0: You know? It was 1991.
1: Okay.
0: Morrissey got the trots or something. He had an old dodgy tummy, or maybe somebody was frying rashers in the back area.
1: Right. Okay.
0: But anyway, he got knocked off the bill, and the Frankenwalters at 19 years of age, who were way, way down the bill, got bumped up to third on the bill.
1: Oh my goodness. Imagine.
0: Into Morrissey's spot. They needed a band. And they played in front of 100,000 people when they were kids. I can't imagine what that must be like.
1: Wow.
2: Yeah.
1: But Gracie Abrams has been chatting to... she'd been chatting to Jimmy Fallon about what it was like when she was on stage, first of all, and then who she saw when she turned to the left.
3: I looked out and I was like, God, what a beautiful moment. And I was like, I gotta go find my brothers and my dad. And I looked up and it was Paul McCartney up there.
2: Paul McCartney was there.
3: Which was so nauseating.
2: Yeah.
3: I was like, no, you're not.
2: No, you're not. I didn't see that.
3: No.
2: You can't unsee a Beatle.
3: It was so...
2: In the one and only... The coolest human, Paul McCartney.
0: Imagine. Of the Beatles is watching you from the side of the stage.
1: Imagine where the nerves go after seeing him standing there watching you.
0: Oh my. He's seen her standing there.
1: Seen her standing there.
0: That could be a good Beatles song.
1: Oh, could it?

0: Tyler and Walter. 2 minutes to seven. Cork's Breakfast Show. You're waking up to Red FM. 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And yes, your junk drawers will play a massive role in the show. That's coming up. Hang on.
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9: It's 7 o'clock. Good morning. I'm Emma O'Connell. Mediators have been appointed to negotiate between Cork City Council and the two landowners of the former Besborough mother and baby home earlier this year on Coimisiún Pleanála upheld planning permission for the development of 106 apartments on the site. The decision received widespread backlash, with numerous demonstrations being held over concerns some women and babies unaccounted for on records may have been buried there. Reports of suspicious drone activity off the east coast are under investigation. A number of reported sightings were made of a suspicious large drone just days ahead of the visit of US President Donald Trump. Numerous reports of laser sightings were being made later last night. This is the moment an Aer Lingus regional pilot reported the drone sighting to air traffic control in Dublin yesterday evening.
10: Okay, just confirm, you were 6,000 feet. Yes, it was 10 miles from Lochmow, you said? 10 miles to Lochmow at 6,000, a drone for us on the left side. Okay, thank you. Any distinguishing marks or anything that we could pass on? It was the black, that's it. And you describe it as quite large, is that correct? Yes. Okay, we'll pass it on. Thanks for the report.
9: Met Éireann is being pressured to improve its flood forecasting. Minister James Brown will tell the Cabinet this morning work is underway to try to give people more notice of flooding events. The OPW and Met Éireann are being asked to develop new flood forecasting service for emergency services and people in high-risk areas. Vaping campaigners have hit back at the Taoiseach after he signalled support for an outright ban on vapes. Micheál Martin described vaping as the revenge of Big Tobacco, accusing the industry of using the same tactics to attract young people and get them addicted to nicotine. But Respect Vapers spokesperson Ken Heffernan says a ban on vapes could drive former smokers back to cigarettes.
11: I think you should look at the science that's already out there, look at all the official reports, look at the way Sweden and New Zealand have curved their smoking rates so well by bringing in alternatives like vaping.
9: The US and Iran have exchanged another night of tit-for-tat airstrikes. America's military says it destroyed 5 Iranian crude oil tankers in retaliation for one of its warships coming under fire in recent days. State media in Tehran reported missiles being fired at US targets in Jordan. Jurors from a collapsed murder trial which gripped America have spoken out for the first time. The case against Lindsay Clancy, who strangled her 3 children in Massachusetts, ended in mistrial last week. She denied murder, blaming postnatal mental health problems. Foreperson Ronnie Carlson told NBC 10 Boston that one holdout jury member blocked her acquittal.
12: He admitted he had reasonable doubt, and I started filling out the forms. I was so excited. I actually wrote my signature on each one, and then he said, but I'm still not gonna say that she's not guilty.
9: And finally, taking photos on a digital camera and picking a ringtone for your mobile phone have been named the top nostalgic moments from the 2000s. Listening to music on an MP3 player, burning CDs for friends and family, and choosing what music to take with you on a journey complete the top 5. Using desktop manager apps to chat with friends after school, playing games on your mobile, and making playlists for someone else also featured in the top 10 list.
0: All the fields.
13: All the fields.
9: Takes me back.
0: I know. You're too young for the snake generation, Emma, are you? In the Nokia snake generation?
9: No.
0: Were you there?
9: Yeah.
0: Were you there for snake?
9: Yeah.
0: All right, that's good.
9: It's not that young.
0: I know. Come here, that report that you just played, that emergency response report, what was that about? I was editing, so I missed the actual setup on it.
9: So two things happened, and whether there's correlation, we're not sure. All of the flights going out of Dublin to the UK and anything that would pass the UK were cancelled or delayed yesterday. It was absolute pandemonium. But now there's also reports that there was a lot of drone sightings off the East Coast as well. And Donald Trump just happens to be coming over for the Irish Open.
0: I thought it was a UFO spotted.
9: See, this also could be it.
1: Mm. They just came to take me home,
0: I'd say. They came to take you home.
13: Don't throw those doors in the skip.
9: What? Why?
13: Clearing out doesn't mean throwing good stuff away. 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
17: Good morning, I'm Rory O'Hagan. Gaelic Games and the Gaelic Players Association says it will not accept an infinite delay to integration. Former President of Ireland Mary McAleese revealed yesterday she had stepped down from the steering group planning the merger of the Gaelic Games Associations by next year. GPA CEO Tom Parson says the disruption is down to a leadership gap.
18: Who has been championing this for the last number of years from the GA? Is it a turnover of leadership at a president level? Is it the director general? This doesn't come down to finances or pitches. This is totally behaviours, leadership, attitudes that has allowed it to get to this stage.
17: Tonight in the Rebel Oak Premier One Minor Football Championship semi-finals, Douglas take on Carrigaline at 6:30 at the Páirc Uí Chaoimh Aistreo. That's followed by the meeting of Clonakilty and Ballincollig at the same venue. Football, Troy Parrott making headlines again last night, scoring the winner in their 3-2 win away to Lille in the Champions League. It's the second goal in a few days he scored for Real Betis. Erling Haaland scored twice as Man City beat Porto 2-0. Aston Villa had a 3-2 win over Club Brugge. Tonight, Liverpool host Atletico Madrid. That kicks off at 8 o'clock. Scotland Celtic looking for a 6th straight win to start the Premiership tonight. The Hoops travel to St Johnstone at 8. Also tonight, Rangers face St Mirren. Last night in the Munster Senior League, Douglas Hall had a 3-2 win away to Blarney United. Mayfield United and Middleton finished level at 2 apiece. Tennis at the US Open, Ben Shelton is 2-1 up on men's second seed Carlos Alcaraz. That match is still ongoing. It's 2 a.m. in New York. World Tennis number 1 Aryna Sabalenka remains on course for a 3rd US Open title after beating Linda Noska. And that's the sport with Simply Suits.
0: Harry Kane for Harry. Posh show, Sherry. Harry Kane for a Ballon d'Or nomination.
17: He did score a billion goals for Bayern Munich last year.
0: He's been, what a machine.
1: Yeah, he's a good goal scorer.
17: Got to the World Cup semi-finals.
0: I mean, rightly so.
1: How old is he? I'm not saying he's old, but how old is he?
0: Early 30s, I'd say. 31, 32, I'm guessing.
1: So, yeah.
0: Yeah, he's handy, no matter where you put him. But Irish people that have been nominated. Could you name any Irish people that have been nominated for Ballon d'Ors?
17: I would say Robbie Keane.
1: Yeah, he has to be. Robbie Keane.
19: Robbie Keane. Robbie's 2 nominations.
1: Oh, yeah.
17: Roy Keane.
0: Roy's been there. Roy is in there, believe it or not. Hold on a second. Roy, 2 nominations for Roy. Twice with United, finishing 6th in 1999, and then as a Republic of Ireland player in 2000.
1: Oh, there you go.
0: Paul McGrath. Take off your bra.
1: Yeah. Oh, yeah.
0: He got 4 nominations. Liam Brady got 4 nominations.
1: Wow.
0: Johnny Giles in 1972, when he was playing with Leeds.
17: Wow.
0: He got a nomination. Paddy Bonner.
1: Yeah.
0: He was, when he was playing for Celtic, David O'Leary and Katie McCabe nominated on the 30 player shortlist for the Ballon d'Or in 2023.
17: That's some list.
1: It is.
0: Of players. Pretty impressive.
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0: Weatherwise today, it's going to stay dry. Nice sunny moments across the morning, a bit cloudier in the afternoon. We're looking at about 17 degrees later on.
7: Casey.
0: And there's the Queen Vic. It is 7:07 in the morning. We've got some little people doing some traders reviews on the way for us this morning. MK kicks it off. Morning.
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0: UK. Clementine Douglas, come find me. It's 11 minutes after 7. You're waking up to Cork's Breakfast Show. This is Red FM. Good morning, I'm Casey. There is Victoria Nichols over there keeping the show on the road. And it's the 9th of September.
1: It is.
0: All day long. If you missed Electric Picnic tickets, because they sold out in an hour again, this is just incredible. Like, people just buy the tickets, they haven't a clue. There could be, it could be like a banjo festival at Electric Picnic.
1: Is there even any way of actually getting festival tickets anymore?
0: Yeah, it's so hard. Like, it's, you have to, in the queue, my buddy was queuing for them like an hour before they went on sale.
1: Right.
0: And she was like 47,000 people in the queue ahead of you. Like, it's just impossible to get them. There must be a better way. I don't know, an easier way or a fairer way. I can't imagine there is. I don't know, you know.
1: But you'd think that there would be, really, because it's chaos trying to get a festival ticket these days.
0: Huge amount of people, though, buy them for the purpose of flipping them at a massive profit, though.
1: Yeah,
0: that's the thing.
1: Yeah, but that's not on either, you know.
0: So that's the other side of it. So if you were lucky enough to go, if not, Glastonbury.
1: Oh, yeah.
0: I don't know if I could survive it, but I'd give it a lash, lads.
1: So it's back this year. It was missing last year, wasn't it?
0: Yeah, it's coming back.
1: It took a year off.
0: So tickets are going to go on sale for that pretty soon. If you fancy going over to Glastonbury, a lot of people from Cork head over to it.
1: They do.
0: So it's going to be on from Wednesday, June 23rd to Sunday, 27th of next year. Tickets about £400 each.
1: Oh my God.
0: For the full weekend pass. You can spend up to 10 grand at Glastonbury if you go proper VIP access all areas kind of crack.
1: I remember there was a picture, was it Coachella or was it Glastonbury, of Cruz Beckham and his girlfriend who VIP'd it at Glastonbury. I think it was Glastonbury.
0: Mm-hmm.
1: It was £4,500 for the night.
0: Yeah, you dropped in a helicopter, all that crack.
1: In
0: Love
1: a
0: it.
1: Yurt. They did stay in a yurt.
0: Cash machine. Yurt. Yurt.
1: Yurt.
0: Cash machine's coming up, lads, in 20 minutes for you, okay? Just saying. All problems solved. if you're into your cars or you just want to see a spectacle of supercars coming into Cork, the Cannonball Race this weekend.
1: Yeah, this is brilliant.
0: It's going to be happening. And they have a Bugatti in there. One of the fastest road car ever that broke the world record for road speed. On a safe road. It was a shut down road. I think it got up to something like 400 kilometres an hour.
1: Oh God, have you ever seen one?
0: Never seen one in the flesh, but they are incredible. These things are like 2 or 3 million quid a car or something.
1: Oh my God.
0: There will be one of them in Cork, alongside an incredible lineup of supercars. Cannonball is a free family event. 250,000 spectators are expected over the weekend. And it's going to raise over, it's so far they've raised 2.28 million for charities. This year's official charity partner is Ronald McDonald House charities who do incredible things for families. I did a lot of work for Ronald McDonald House last year for events.
1: Yeah.
0: And I've seen firsthand parents in Cork that have kids that are really sick and they're in Crumlin. Imagine if you had to, you know, stay in hotels or stay in B&Bs. Like the cost of that can run into thousands, tens of thousands.
1: Yeah.
0: And Ronald McDonald House gives them a place to stay while their little kid is getting better. They're an incredible operation. But anyway, the Cannonball is raising money for that. Alan Bannon is the founder. And I think we're going to give him a phone call before Friday just to find out where you'll see the biggest and best supercars in the world rocking into Cork this weekend. If you like your cars, do not miss the Cannonball. It's going to be incredible this year. 7:14 in the morning. The kids are reviewing Traitors next.

0: 7:17 in the morning. Cork's Breakfast Show. Sound of the Underground. I have no idea what they're singing about. Is it the rail network of London?
1: It is. That is exactly what it is.
0: That'll do nicely. Yeah.
1: That's a great song.
0: Just as we were talking about Cannonball, Fimber messages in.
1: Yeah, what car?
0: It's a Lamborghini.
1: Is that what it is?
0: It's the back of a beautiful white Lambo. Fimber, which are Lamborghini, I presume you're part of the Cannonball this year. And if you are, you need to bring that motor car, spectacular motor car, out to Red FM, please. Thank you very much.
1: How much would one of those cost me?
0: You don't want to know.
1: Really?
0: Mm-hmm.
1: $100,000.
0: Two-bedroom apartment kind of money. Crazy money.
1: I mean, how would you even... What? Like, you're
0: Listen,
1: not...
0: Listen, you can ask Fimber when he brings out
1: Fimber.
0: His... Fimber?
1: What do you even put in that thing to make it go? It can't be petrol, diesel. It must be liquid
0: rocket
1: gold.
0: Fuel. Yeah. And with the price of petrol, I wonder how far do you get in a tank in that thing, Fimber? I'd say you probably get out the South Ring for €80.
1: I'd actually love to chat to him about it.
0: Fimber, bring your motor out here, please. Thank you very much.
1: Come on,
0: you and Prendeville can have a race out. No racing.
1: But come on to the show and tell us about the car.
0: Thank you very much. Traitor's time. Okay, no spoiler alert coming up for a couple of minutes, because I got to go back to the kids, our little friends here. This is Grace and Kate. Grace and Kate are watching Traitors, but because it's on so late, they're not staying up. So they're on catch up, like a lot of you, like me. So we go back to Monday night's episode.
2: Hi, Casey and Vic. This is Grace. I just watched Monday night's episode. What a twist with all the kidnaps. The Faithfuls are playing a good game.
3: I really like Park. Oh, but I think Dennis and Pete will win. They are good at sussing people out. I really look forward to seeing who's been murdered. I love Siobhan. She's so funny.
0: She is brilliant, isn't she?
1: Oh,
0: my God.
1: She is.
0: I think you guys should be on. You know that kind of pre-show Traitors show that they have beforehand?
1: Sign the girls up for that.
0: You should be on the couch. Well, they did a second Monday night review.
4: Hey, Casey and Vic.
5: Hello.
4: This is Case. Just watch Monday night episode. Mom won't let me stay up late on school night. I think the Traitors are going to win. I was just shocked when Carla and Kay threw Fionnuala under the bus. There was so much scheming and drama. Poor Kay slipped up his big time and it cost him his place. I love watching the missions.
5: Hi.
4: Hey, so, Casey.
0: Oh, thank you very much. So that was one from Grace and one from Kate on Monday night's show.
1: Yes.
0: Which we've a bit of catching up to do, guys, with regards to Dennis. But anyway, thank you. Keep your reviews coming. I hope you watch it. Maybe you'll be watching Tuesdays later on today, girls. But thank you for your spectacular reviews.
4: Bye.
0: See you later, guys.
1: Well done, girls.
0: Now, for you, those of you that are just up to last night's episode.
1: Yes.
0: I'm giving you a heads up, 30-second potential spoiler incoming. I'm going to play a clip in a moment. If you don't want...

0: to know, just turn your radio down for 30 seconds. Starting from now.
1: Aoife, you've been banished from the castle forever. Before you go, will you please reveal, are you a traitor or a faithful?
2: I've loved meeting every single one of you, getting to know everyone. I just want to touch on real quick last night. I just put on something a little bit more cosy, a nice little cloak, because I'm a traitor.
0: Unbelievable. They're cleaning them out. Carla brought her in only 24 hours ago. And
3: she's gone already.
0: Strategically, because Carla sussed at the table that they were on to her, blackmailed her in as a traitor. She's hoofed out. She's playing a blinder. I think she must be the youngest on the whole team, on the whole show.
3: I've heard nothing but her name being bandied around, so she's probably a favourite to go the way, is she?
0: But I think they're on to her. I really do.
3: Do you?
0: Yeah. They're sniffing around the table. The faithfuls are having an absolute field day. That's not the fourth one gone?
3: Oh, unbelievable. My God, it's so quick. Yeah.
0: Also, by the way, not necessarily a spoiler alert, but sad news, Grania from Sligo. Grania, who gives, I've mentioned this already, she's given me Harry Potter's mother energy.
3: Okay,
0: she's got these lovely little round glasses.
3: Oh, I love that.
0: She's a horse trainer from Sligo. She had a bit of an injury and had to leave the show.
3: Aww.
0: So lovely, quiet Grania's gone as well. Okay, so that's your Traitors update. More from 12. Kira will be here in the afternoon. She's speaking to the biggest stars of Traitors as they get hoofed out every afternoon here on Red FM. And if you're watching the show, what's your thoughts on it? Who do you think is actually going to take this? We probably have, what do we have, 2 or 3 weeks left of it, maybe, I think, before we get down to a grand final. Good stuff.
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0: 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You're waking up to Red FM. Morning, gang. It's 7:29. I knew it would come to me eventually. I'm listening to these songs every day and I'm going, that's another song that comes from another song.
1: Okay, what's it?
0: Keane.
1: Oh, yeah.
0: Somewhere Only We Know. It is. It's the same, but different, kind of. Am I right?
1: Yeah.
0: Sort of.
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0: I tell you, I'm going to go back to college and do kind of, I don't know, music plagiarism.
1: I tell you something, you're wasted.
0: Not at the moment, but give me till Saturday night. Morning, it's going to be a lovely day today. Cloudy and overcast with some sunny spells and 17 degrees. Let's go for €305,000. That's an incredible amount of money that you can win. And Cash Machine's going to go on Friday between 3 and 4. We're giving away that.
1: Yeah, yeah.
0: Kira's going to make another one of those magic phone calls with Barry. If you're in, you're in. If not, let's go. Text RED right now to 57557. I'm loving Paul Oakenfold here, by the way.
1: I love this track too.
0: Text RED to 57557. It costs £2.50 to enter this game. 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We don't know who you are or where you are until you answer that phone call on Friday. We will ring you on a private number. 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Fear not of the private number.
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0: Okay, weather-wise, today, as we mentioned, it's going to be dry. Some sunny spells across the morning. We're looking at about 17 or 18 degrees later, and it's 7:31.
4: Good morning, I'm Emma O'Connell. Mediators have been appointed to negotiate between Cork City Council and the two landowners of the former Besborough mother and baby home. Earlier this year, Uncomisión Pleanála upheld planning permission for the development of 106 apartments on the site, which received widespread backlash. Reports of suspicious drone activity off the east coast are under investigation. A number of reported sightings were made of a suspicious large drone just days ahead of the visit of US President Donald Trump. Vaping campaigners have hit back at the Taoiseach after he signalled support for an outright ban on vapes. Micheál Martin described vaping as the revenge of big tobacco, accusing the industry of using the same tactics to attract young people and get them addicted to nicotine. And finally, Sunday roasts are changing. A new survey shows Gen Z are spicing up the traditional meal with hot sauce, kimchi and avocado, replacing roast potatoes, gravy and Yorkshire puddings. The Lightspeed research found 2 in 5 Gen Z like to add ketchup, 25% use mayonnaise, and just under 1 in 4 go for hot spice on their roast. Those are the headlines. I'll have more at 8.
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5: Good morning, I'm Rory O'Hagan. The Gaelic Players Association says it will not accept an infinite delay to integration. Former President of Ireland Mary McAleese revealed yesterday she had stepped down from the steering group planning the merger of the Gaelic Games Associations by next year. Troy Parrott making headlines again last night. He scored the winner for Real Betis in their 3-2 win away to Lille in the Champions League. Erling Haaland scored twice as Man City beat Porto 2-0. Aston Villa had a 3-2 win over Club Brugge. Tonight, Liverpool host Atletico Madrid from 8. Celtic looking for a 6th straight win to start their Premiership campaign this evening. The Hoops travel to St Johnstone at 8. And at the US Open, second seed Carlos Alcaraz and 6th seed Ben Shelton still battling it out. They're level at 2 sets apiece as they head into the deciding set at the US Open quarterfinals. It's currently 2:30 a.m. over in New York. That's the sport with Simply Suits.
0: Thank you, kid. Crash on Sunday as well at the junction by Strawberry Hill, just where we were the last morning. Strawberry Hill blocking the road if you're coming down the hill, guys, according to Gemma. So Sunday as well, junction by Strawberry Hill. Watch out for that, please. And slow down the flash for cash speed vans, Killeens and Commons city bound, according to Donal. Thank you very much, Donal. Our eyes on the road. This is an interesting one. I'm going to throw this out there. You ready?
5: Oh yeah.
0: For a junk drawer to legally qualify as a real junk drawer,
1: yeah,
0: what's the one mandatory thing it must include? Okay.
1: Oh.
0: Now, I have not got one junk drawer. I have multiples.
1: Yeah,
0: and I think most people do. You've one in the kitchen. You probably have one under the telly, don't
1: you? One everywhere. Yeah.
0: What is in your junk drawer that most legally qualifies it as a junk drawer?
5: I'm going to say needle and thread.
6: Oh.
0: All right.
6: Yeah. Yeah, yeah. I have a box for that stuff, though.
0: Do you have an old biscuit? Everyone has a biscuit tin.
6: No, it's a celebration.
0: Okay, close enough. Yeah. It used to be always, it would be very much a granny thing. Granny would have an old rusty USA biscuit tin full of the spools. Yeah. Spools and needles and everything.
6: Yeah, yeah, yeah. The cotton, yeah.
0: For my junk drawer is rusty batteries, isn't it? It's always.
6: It's got to be something. Batteries. There's always something
0: rusty in there. There is always. Yeah.
6: It's never going to be used again. You're never going to use it.
0: Copper
6: Why are you holding on to it?
0: Yeah.
6: Do you know?
0: Okay.
6: In mine, moon juice, obviously.
0: Oh, yeah, jars of it.
5: I'm surprised that's in a drawer. I'm surprised it's not all over the house.
6: Well, there's
5: catching rays. Having a little nice little moon suntan.
0: Do you not like, you know, like in Fantastic Mr. Fox where your man has a cider cellar? Do you not have one of those full of moon juice?
6: I do, yeah. Do you want to come round and I'll show it to you?
5: Look at her shotgun just waiting for someone to bob up trying to steal her moon juice.
0: Any minute now.
6: I'm just waiting. Sitting there waiting underneath the spotlight on the step stool.
0: This is the important stuff, the important issues of the day. In order for your junk drawer to legally qualify as a junk drawer, what is the one mandatory thing that it must include?
6: Yeah, what about keys for just loads of random stuff that you don't
0: always
6: even know
0: always loads of keys,
6: for?
0: Yeah, yeah.
6: Especially those little tiny, do you ever see those little tiny, tiny suitcase keys?
0: Oh yeah, yeah, the teensy-weensy ones, yeah.
5: Old phone cables.
0: Lots of phone cables.
6: Actually, just old phones.
5: Old phones.
0: Yeah. 086, let's have your voice notes, please, on WhatsApp. 086-8104-106. Allen keys, lads. There's always tons of Allen keys because of Christmas bikes.
5: Not allowed to throw them out.
0: Always hang on to them.
6: Yeah.
0: Tangled ball of rubber bands.
6: Oh,
0: sorry.
6: Yeah. Or else they're just shoved into, like, you know, the little see-through money bags that you put coins in.
0: Yeah.
6: Load of elastic bands shoved into one of those.
0: Half melty candles.
6: Oh yeah.
0: Yeah.
6: Yeah. We're such strange people, aren't we?
5: Birthday cards from 6 years ago.
0: Why do we keep... Do you keep birthday cards?
6: We do.
0: I think I do too.
6: Because I tell you what, sometimes when I'm sitting there on a Saturday night, I think to myself, this would be an ideal opportunity to get out the 48 cards I was given for my son's third birthday.
0: Yeah, let's read over them. Yeah. What about two orphaned soy sauce packets that are just sitting there? They used to be part of a multi-pack, but the family has abandoned them.
6: They've probably gone out of date.
0: You found them in the junk drawer. Over to you, lads and ladies. I want to know what's in your junk drawer, please. It legally qualifies it as a junk drawer.
6: Yes.
0: 0868104106, all right? It's 7:38 in the morning. If you'd like a festive party from the Mardyke, I want to hear from you in about 10 minutes. Just nominate your workplace. Coming up.

0: Cat's Eye and Animal Cork's Breakfast Show. You're waking up to Red FM. Is it fair to suggest that the junk drawer represents your life? Like, I mean, that is...
1: Well...
0: When you open the junk drawer in the kitchen, or you've got one in the sitting room, you probably have one in your bedroom too. And it just becomes that drawer where everything gets horsed into.
1: It does, yeah.
0: And they're fascinating, because if you go through it, like, something you need in life will probably be in there. Like, you know when you need that measuring tape that coils back in really fast and cuts your finger if you don't pay attention.
1: One of those.
0: You need one of those.
1: The other thing as well for me is just drawing pins everywhere. Drawing pins. Loose drawing pins.
0: Mm-hmm, mm-hmm. Hello. What have we got there?
2: Phillips screwdriver and some electrical tape.
0: Yeah, but the screwdriver is rusty. It's an old one, and there's usually one of the small ones as well there, Paulie, yeah?
1: Yeah.
0: I think so.
1: Yeah.
3: Picture hooks.
0: Lots of them.
3: Loads and loads of picture hooks.
0: Lots of them.
3: That I'll never, never, never use.
1: I know,
0: because you don't have enough pictures.
1: See, that's it. That's
0: nice one,
1: it.
0: Kev. Carlos, what have you got? What's in your junk drawer, Carlos? What's in there?
4: One mandatory item in your junk drawer that everyone would have is that, oh, you know what? I need one extra charging cable. And now you have 20 charging cables just sitting there waiting to be used.
0: Carlos, to be fair, I don't think you can have enough of them because they get robbed, stolen, severed.
1: Is that what it is? Is it?
0: They get used as shoelaces.
1: You don't even know what they go into.
0: I know, that's the other side of it.
1: You see, that's the thing.
0: Yeah. And you've all these little weird remote controls for things as well.
1: Now, the little small tiny remote control things are off the scale. My youngest lad is mad into LED lights and he gets a remote control with every set that he gets. Ah, lads. Do you know what I mean?
0: Yeah.
1: I try to shut the husband up with them sometimes, but it doesn't work.
0: Doesn't work. Well, at least you tried.
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14: Myself, my wife and my family decided to go down to the restaurant to have a lunch. 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
0: 10 to 8 is the time. What have I got for you? Airport Hill is fairly rammed right back to Farmers Cross at the moment on the N27. Likewise, in with the Viaduct and Carse Hill is very busy on the slowdown zone, the single lane all the way down to the Bloomfield, with those roadworks continuing. So watch out for that. There could be some workers on the road there again this morning. M8 Dublin Road to the tunnel is building. Lower Glanmire Road is getting nice and busy for you if you're travelling on the N8, making your way into the city centre. That's pretty much the main delays. Very busy down by Shambally Cross at the moment if you're going to Ringaskiddy. It always eases just after that little roundabout at the church if you're making your way down to Ringaskiddy. And another morning of problems potentially coming out of Carrigaline this morning. Long delays from the top of the town making its way down to the Shannon Park roundabout. We have a crash on Sunday as well at the junction by Strawberry Hill. It's blocking the road coming down from the hill. Thank you, Gemma. And a flash for cash. 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Please slow it down and take it handy. 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

0: Dermot Kennedy and funeral, 7:53. Message from Aoife. Morning, Casey. Morning, Victoria. I just opened my junk drawer to see what was in it, and I found a stub from a Dermot Kennedy concert.
1: Oh. Yeah,
0: see what I mean? You just don't know what's going to be in there.
1: Yeah.
0: Back to your junk drawers after 8 o'clock of your definition of what qualifies as a junk drawer entry, you know?
1: Yeah.
0: We've got some very bizarre stuff that's out there in Cork this morning. Would you like to go to the Mardyke Entertainment Complex? The perfect way to get your festive party started. They are booking people in right now for the end of the year to get your office Christmas parties all sorted. They've supercharged Shuffle, Music Bingo, Arcade Games in Barcadia. They've introduced Shootout, an immersive interactive shooting experience. Puts your aim and speed and competitive skills to test. Basically, they've a room for everything. All kinds of messing. And get your crew together. Go to the Mardyke. Book yourself in for the entertainment this festive season coming. I know it's a bit early for the OC word, but just trust me, you got to get booking early.
1: Yeah.
0: Eat, drink, play. They've got you covered for today. It is a party for 15 of you at the Mardyke Supercharged Shuffle with food thrown in.
1: Ooh.
0: You're going to have a laugh. Nominate your company right now. Where are you working? And get your buddies to all join in and vote in for the company that you're working for. 086 8104 106. That is the Red FM contact number. Let us know who you are and where you're working, and we will get you sorted with the Mardyke in about 40 minutes or so. Do you know what the cabin crew lads are up to?
1: What are they up to?
0: The wonderful, spectacular cabin crew from up the north side of Cork. They have hooked up with On Pust.
1: Oh.
0: And they've collaborated, doing a brilliant new song, and it's entitled Celebrating the Power of Words, basically using your voice, reading and writing. I hope kids get back to writing letters.
1: Yeah, is this the Making It Happen track?
0: Making It Happen.
1: Yeah.
0: Do you want to have a listen?
1: Yeah, go on.
0: Cabin crew and On Pust.

0: That's our little Cork crew. Right.
1: Wow.
0: We're taking back our future. Yeah, the kids are growing up. Making better happen. Wow. The cabin crew from Cork. If you have a look at the cabin crew Instagram, you can check out the full video and the full song on that. But I think it's brilliant.
2: Is there anything they can't do?
0: Change a tire? I don't know, but we'll find out. Yeah. It was launched on International Literacy Day.
2: Yeah.
0: And you can catch them performing live. They're going to be outside the GPO, Oliver Plunkett Street. This is all part of Culture Night.
2: Oh, yes.
0: On the 18th of September.
2: Brilliant.
0: So go and check them out and keep an eye out for their Unpost collaboration cabin crew.
2: Well done.
0: Unreal. 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
15: It's 8 o'clock. Good morning. I'm Emma O'Connell. Mediators have been appointed to negotiate between Cork City Council and the two landowners of the former Besborough mother and baby home. Earlier this year, An Coimisiún Pleanála upheld planning permission for the development of 106 apartments on the site. The decision received widespread backlash, with numerous demonstrations being held over concerns some women and babies unaccounted for on records may have been buried there. Reports of suspicious drone activity off the east coast are under investigation. A number of reported sightings were made by a suspicious large drone just days ahead of the visit of US President Donald Trump. Numerous reports of laser sightings were made later last night. This is the moment an Aer Lingus regional pilot reported the drone sighting to air traffic control in Dublin yesterday evening.
16: Okay, just confirm, you were 6,000 feet. Yes, it was 10 miles from Lathmore, you said? 10 miles to Lopo at 6,000, a drone for us on the left side. Okay, thank you. Any distinguishing marks or anything that we could pass on? That was the black, that's it. And you describe it as quite large, is that correct?
17: Yes.
16: Okay, we'll pass it on. Thanks for the report.
15: Met Éireann is being pressured to improve its flood forecasting. Minister James Brown will tell the Cabinet this morning work is underway to try to give people more notice of flooding events. The OPW and Met Éireann are being asked to develop a new flood forecasting service for emergency services and people in high-risk areas. Vaping campaigners have hit back at the Taoiseach after he signalled support for an outright ban on vapes. Micheál Martin described vaping as the revenge of big tobacco, accusing the industry of using the same tactics to attract young people and get them addicted to nicotine. But Respect Vapers spokesperson Ken Heffernan says a ban on vapes could drive former smokers back to cigarettes.
1: I think you should look at the science that's already out there. Look at all the official reports. Look at the way Sweden and New Zealand have curved their smoking rates so well by bringing in alternatives like vaping.
15: The US military says it's destroyed five Iranian crude oil tankers after one of its warships was targeted by ballistic missiles. Central Command says its carrier wasn't hit during attempts to strike it over the past 2 days. Meanwhile, Tehran says it fired a number of missiles at US targets in Jordan in response. Jurors from a collapsed murder trial which gripped America have spoken out for the first time. The case against Lindsay Clancy, who strangled her three children in Massachusetts, ended in mistrial last week. She denied murder, blaming postnatal mental health problems. Four-person Ronnie Carlson told NBC 10 Boston that one holdout jury member blocked her acquittal.
17: He admitted he had reasonable doubt, and I started filling out the forms. I was so excited. I actually wrote my signature on each one, and then he said, but I'm still not going to say that she's not guilty.
15: And finally, almost two-thirds of people believe how a sandwich is cut affects its taste. One in three say triangle shapes taste the best, while just over half believe it's acceptable to use the heel of the loaf to make a sandwich, while 14% say it should never be used. The research by the Irish Bread Bakers Association found a crisp sandwich is considered Ireland's national sandwich, with cheese and onion the flavour choice for 56% of people, compared to 11% who say they prefer salt and vinegar. And that's the latest news this hour.
6: Yeah, we know what you're thinking. 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
18: Good morning, I'm Rory O'Hagan. Gaelic Games and the Gaelic Players Association says it will not accept an infinite delay to integration. Former President of Ireland Mary McAleese revealed yesterday that she stepped down from the steering group planning the merger of the Gaelic Games Associations by next year. GPA CEO Tom Parsons believes the disruption is down to a leadership gap.
19: Who has been championing this for the last number of years from the GA? Is it a turnover of leadership at a president level? Is it the director general? This doesn't come down to finances or pitches. This is totally behaviours, leadership, attitudes that has allowed it to get to this stage.
18: Tonight in the Rebelogue Premier One Minor Football Championship semi-finals, Douglas take on Carrigline at 6:30 at the Páirc Uí Chaoimh Astro, followed by the meeting of Clonakilty and Ballincollig at the same venue. Football, Troy Parrott making headlines again last night as he scored the winner for Real Betis in their 3-2 win away to Lille in the Champions League. Erling Haaland scored twice as Man City beat Porto 2-0. Aston Villa had a 3-2 win over Club Brugge. Tonight, Liverpool host Atletico Madrid from 8. In Scotland, Celtic will be looking for a 6th straight win to start their Premiership campaign as the Hoops travel to St Johnstone at 8 o'clock. Also tonight, Rangers host St Mirren. Last night in the Munster Senior League, Douglas Hall had a 3-2 win away to Blarney United. Mayfield United and Middleton finished level at 2 apiece. Finally to tennis, and at the US Open quarterfinals, Carlos Alcaraz and Ben Shelton are still playing in New York. They're level at 2 sets apiece in Flushing Meadows, with Shelton 4-3 up in the deciding set. It's now past 3 a.m. in New York. Also last night, world number one Aryna Sabalenka remains on course for a third successive title after beating Linda Noskova. And that's the sport with Simply Suits.
0: Lad, I need you to go to your desk right now.
18: Oh, no.
0: And take out the top drawer. No. It's on wheels, so it just pops out.
18: Take it out.
0: Bring your junk drawer into us for the opening link of the hour.
18: Why, like?
0: It's urgent.
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0: Okay, weather-wise today, it's a nice morning out there. Staying dry for the day. We're looking at about 18 degrees later.
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0: This is my old buddy Elaine on Sunday as well. Hello.
20: Hi, guys. How are you? This is Elaine here, just after passing that crash on the end of Strawberry Hill / Sunday's Well. Traffic is moving, but it's moving very slowly. You can get around the cars. Okay, have a great day.
0: Elaine, bye. You're a star. Thank you so much. So, Sunday's Well Junction by Strawberry Hill is blocking the road from earlier on. It's easing a little bit, but there's still some delays. Thank you, Gemma. Thank you, Elaine. That is your update for now with Deluxe Bathrooms and Tiling Solutions.
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0: Seriously, junk drawers, a massive part of the show this morning. Winning words is coming up for you. I've got your party to sort you out at the Mardyke Entertainment Complex too.
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0: 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It's 10 past 8. 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
1: Hey, gang.
2: Hello. Hi.
0: The question I have for you this morning. For a junk drawer to legally qualify as a real junk drawer, what's the one mandatory thing it must include, right? Let me go to the wonderful listeners. Everybody has one. I've got like two or three of these junk drawers at home. There's one in the kitchen, there's always one in the bedroom, and there's always one under the telly, right? Correct?
2: Correct.
0: Hello, Niall.
3: Morning, guys. I definitely have a user manual for something I've never even owned.
2: Yeah.
0: That's true. It's like, what the hell is this yoke for? Junk drawers, SARS.
4: Morning, lads. So, some things they'd have in the drawer would be random size batteries loose, screwdrivers, and some old letters.
0: How many rusty batteries in your drawer there, Rory?
5: In my drawer at work or at home? There's none at work, anyway.
0: None at work, okay.
2: No. He's got plenty at home, though.
0: This is an interesting one from Tina.
6: Hi, lads. I have all of my kids' baby teeth. I used to put them into little sandwich bags. And now, 14 and 16 years later, I can't throw them out because I just feel they're part of them. So they're sitting in a drawer for over a decade now.
0: I hope if the Anglesey Street Forensic Department ever raid your house.
5: She's like Dan Housen with a jar of human teeth.
2: On their 21st birthday, she's just going to give them a box wrapped in wrapping paper with a bow tied around it and go,
0: Little baby teeth.
5: Make a necklace out of them.
0: Nessie calls her junk drawer something different.
7: We actually call ours the dead people drawer in this house. Because it's literally, it's got the batteries and the old keys, but ours is full of memorial cards.
0: Oh, mass cards and memorial cards. Yeah. Okay. I've asked you to bring in your drawer from work this morning, like pull out the top drawer from the desk that you sit at. Rory, would you like to go first? What have you got in your junk drawer, buddy? All right, give me three items.
5: Yeah. There's so much crap in it right now. So I got my multivitamins. They're essential, right?
1: Yeah.
5: I've got eye drops. Yeah. I've got a nail scissors. I have a toothbrush and
2: mouthwash. Do you think this is a bathroom? We're in an office.
5: Deodorant. I have 1, 2, 3 empty bottles of aftershave.
0: Amount of time I forgot to put smellies on in the morning and I have to raid his top drawer. He always has good aftershave in
5: there. Talcum powder.
0: Yeah.
5: That's for the summer. There's a birthday card I wrote to Jamie. There's a ticket for Sting from 2 years ago. Missed that one. I have a blank CD. I don't know what's in that one. I have loads of wipes. This Christmas thing. Beard oil.
0: Lovely.
5: Dental floss. And a match program from the Ireland under-20s against England from 2025.
0: The ground floor of Boots, basically, is in there. Victoria, what's in your junk drawer?
2: I've got some Palmer violets, a defunct bell, a book called Don'ts for Mothers from 1878. I've got my moon juice and I've got my phase tester, a scrunchie, a teaspoon and an orange.
0: Why have you a phase tester?
2: To test the moon juice.
0: The electrolytes of the moon juice.
2: Yes. What? Don't start laughing at me again about this. I have to test it just to make sure that it's...
5: So what's the difference between phase of water and like moon juice?
2: Oh, do we have to go here again, Rory? supercharged by the moon.
0: It's supercharged moon juice.
2: The phase tester just makes sure that it's still working when I sprinkle it over, Casey.
0: Lads, for a junk drawer to legally qualify as a real junk drawer, what is in yours? I have a recorder. Okay.
2: Why?
0: Kelly, give me this. I'm trying to play Rain Me.
2: Yeah, you're
0: very good. No. I have a Buddy the Elf little Christmas stocking. Lads, he's coming back
5: soon.
0: I have a Schlitter belonging to my daughter Fia. Yeah. Hi Fia, that's yours. Lads, I have a boomerang. Nice. I have a boomerang. I have a snake, and I have a Nokia, an original Nokia phone. Look at this for playing snake. No, I'm playing snake on a Nokia. No?
2: Yeah.
0: No, Jesus. Lads, look at the size of that little thing.
2: I know.
0: Look at it. That used to be our lives back in the day.
2: I wish we still had Nokia 32.
0: But do you know whose drawers I raided as well?
5: Hey.
0: Neil Prendival.
5: Hey. Oh, my brother.
0: Okay, do you know what I found in Prendo's? This is unbelievable.
2: What is it?
0: Look at these. These are original Rocha Stores signs from...
5: Good Lord.
0: Back in the 70s, when they shut down Rocha Stores, the lads that were doing work on it found these and gave them to Neil. Thieves will be prosecuted for robbing motor cars. So these signs are original Rocha Stores signs.
2: Amazing, man.
0: Lads, junk drawers are phenomenal. Why do we have so much?
2: As I said before, we're a very strange race.
0: Aren't we?
2: Yeah.
0: A breed of humans that we have to keep everything in case we lose anything. Does anybody want a boomerang, by the way? If first person to text boomerang into Red FM, I will leave this in reception for you. If you want a boomerang, take it off me.
5: Come back.
0: I have no use for it.
2: Go for it, listeners.
0: It's an original Australian/Aboriginal boomerang.
2: Where did you get it from?
0: Some fella threw it from Australia and it landed in my back garden.
5: Not a very good boomerang, though, if it didn't go back.
0: That's very true. Actually, yeah, it could be defunct.
5: It's just a stick.
0: It is...

0: Brazil and moving to the sun. The amount of people that want a boomerang is mind-blowing.
1: Really?
0: I mean, we've given away some pretty cool prizes.
1: Don't tell me we're going to have to do a draw for the boomerang.
0: I think I got as many entries for the boomerang as we did for the ski holiday.
1: Are you serious? I love it.
0: All right, I'm giving the boomerang to this person.
2: Hi, Casey. If I were to take the boomerang, would I have to bring it back?
0: Hey!
1: Yes, that deserves it. Absolutely.
0: That's either Keith or Keith's little person. Do you want it? If you want that boomerang, genuinely, just get back to me if you want it. I won't throw it from here. I don't know how to use them. How do you throw a boomerang, by the way?
1: You just kind of lob it. Think, and it should come back.
0: Vic's answer to everything in
1: just
0: life.
1: Lob it.
0: Yeah. How'd you meet your husband?
1: Just lob it.
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0: By the way, that's little Zach who wants the boomerang. Zach, you are the proud owner of an original Australian boomerang. Be careful with it now, all right? It's 19 minutes after 8 in the morning. There's Charlene down Kinsale direction. Morning, Charlene, and her four boys. Oh my God.
5: Hi, how are you?
0: Very good. Oh my God.
5: We're good. They're all fighting each other now at the moment.
1: Oh, listen.
5: I had to stand outside.
0: So, two sets of twins.
5: Yes.
0: Is that right? Oh my God, that is full on.
1: Unreal.
0: There should be like, you know, that Peace Prize to give out, that Nobel Mother Prize for you and people that have multiple twins.
1: You deserve that, Charlene. Don't let anyone tell you anything different. And the youngest ones are only 17 months, aren't they?
0: 17-month-old twin boys.
5: Yeah.
1: Wow, I'd say you're busy, all right.
0: How much chaos is in your life at the moment? Be honest, Charlene.
5: Well, the eldest are 2 years and 10 months.
1: Oh, wow.
5: So
0: oh, my God. Toddler twins and baby twins.
1: Charlene, how's the state of your house? Yeah.
0: It hasn't
5: to be
0: even
5: honest, sure. It is
1: same as mine, I'd say.
5: Yes, everything, you know, you clean and they're just chaos behind you, you
1: God,
5: know.
1: I know.
5: They put the drawers on my foot yesterday. I think I broke my toe.
1: Oh, God, Charlene.
0: Charlene, you have no idea what lies ahead. You have no idea.
5: God.
0: In fact, I just put a large metal shed out in the back garden and put them out there and come back for them when they're about 18. Leave them at it.
1: Yeah.
0: Oh my God.
5: Food out to them.
1: Yeah, exactly. Yeah.
0: Charlene, fair play to you. That is, I have nothing but respect for parents that have, kids that young and that many of them. It is the busiest full time job you can have.
1: Yeah, it is.
5: It really is. I have to admit. Yeah, I take my hat off to every mother.
0: Yes.
1: So do I. It's hard. Yeah.
5: So.
0: All right. So they're probably too teeny tiny to give you a hand at winning words. Will we give it a go on your own?
5: Yep, no problem.
0: Okay. All right.
1: See you later.
0: Hey, Vic.
1: Bye-bye.
0: Get out of my pub. Vic's gone. I turn her studio off. We're hitting those buttons. She can't hear this bit of the show, so Charlene, let's play.
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0: I really want to win her this morning. And with those four boys, this grand won't last too long.
5: No.
0: What would you match with key? K-E-Y. What would you put with key?
5: Key ring.
0: Key ring is excellent. Your second word is lucky.
5: Lucky charm.

0: And your third word is butter.
1: Butter. Stuck with that one.
0: Do you need help? Do you want the listeners to give you an old hand on this one?
1: Please.
0: Lovely listeners on WhatsApp or text, if you were playing Winning Words and butter was your word, what would you match? Straight away, about 100 knives have come into me. Butter knife.
1: Oh, God, yeah, that would be the most obvious one, yeah. So, yeah, so, butter knife.
0: Butter churn, butter dip, butterfly. Oh, butterfly.
1: Oh, butterfly.
0: Yeah. Which is one word, technically, but, like, yeah.
1: I say butter knife.
0: Butter knife, I think so. Thanks, yeah. Butterfly people.
1: We'll lock it in.
0: Yeah.
1: Thank you.
0: All right, cheers. Thanks, everybody. Let's go for it. Dave, do the honours. Let's bring Victoria back now. I switch her studio back on and I always give her a little wave and there she is. Victoria, there's three words here for you, my friend.
2: Hello.
0: Your first word I gave to Charlene, yeah, and her army of humans was key.
2: Key.
0: Yeah.
2: As in K-E-Y.
0: K-E-Y.
2: All right.
0: I always invite you to go as obvious as you can, Vic.
2: Okay. I've got a word written down. Yeah.
0: Lucky.
2: Yeah.
0: And we had to go to the audience for this one and we decided that there was one definitive word, okay, that matches with butter. What do you think that is?
2: Butter.
0: Yeah.
2: Okay, yeah.
0: Are we good?
2: I've got three words. Here we go, Charlene.
0: Trumpets on the ready.
1: Fingers crossed.
2: Yeah, yeah, let's go for it.
0: Charlene gave me a word that matches with key. What's yours?
2: I've ring.
0: One on the board, come on.
2: Yes!
0: Lucky.
2: Dip.
0: Oh, Vicky.
1: Oh, no.
0: Lucky charm.
2: Sugar.
0: What you put for butter?
2: Knife.
0: Oh, yes. Oh, 2 out of 3. Same as yesterday, buddy. Same as yesterday.
2: So close, but not quite.
0: We had lucky charm.
1: No.
2: Okay. Actually, I didn't think of charm, if I'm being honest. I thought of bag and dip. They were my two. Lucky bag, lucky dip. Charm is a very good one.
0: Charlene, we have a €50 voucher from Easy Living Interiors on the way to you. If anybody has candles in their junk drawers, will they light them for Charlene? Just as a little,
1: please.
0: You know, managing four little men at home.
2: You're doing a great job.
0: Lovely to talk to you. We will have you back again another day to give it a lash, yeah, and have a lovely day. Thanks a million, Charlene.
1: Great. Thanks a million.
0: Take care. Bye bye. Bye bye. Charlene is down at Kinsale. Cheers. 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
0: 8:27 in the morning. By the way, Kev's been on just to tell Charlene from Kinsale, I'm a dad of 20-year-old twins, and I got 10 minutes to myself yesterday for the first time in 20 years.
2: Oh,
0: enjoy raising little twins. Crash on Sunday as well at the junction by Strawberry Hill from earlier on, still causing delays. Big tailbacks, Gemma and Elaine, thank you so much for your messages earlier on. Flash for cash all over the shop. One at Killings and Common City Bound. Slow it down. Really busy on the Lower Glanmire Road if you're heading into the city. South Link is about quarter full. Airport Hill, likewise, the same. N27 is moving okay, but it's busy just before the Kinsale Road roundabout. In with the viaduct on the N71 is busy. Long delays on the Wilton flyover if you're on the N40 at the moment. It's moving a little bit better at the M8 Dublin Road, but there's still long tailbacks just before the tunnel. That is your update with Deluxe Bathrooms and Tiling Solutions.
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0: Little Mix, shout out to my eggs. 8:32 in the morning. You're waking up to Cork's Breakfast Show. Neil Prendeville and team here just after 9 o'clock this morning. How are you fixed for €305,000?
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0: If you want to get in for the cash machine for a couple of days from now, text the word RED to 57557 to get your name in the draw for our next massive jackpot. It's €305,000. 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It's a guaranteed jackpot. 0868104106. 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That means you won't be in the draw. 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You got to text RED to 57557. That number again, 57557. It will cost £2.50 plus your standard message rate to enter. 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And Kira will make that call on Friday between 3 and 4. We will ring you on a private number. 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
0: 8:34 in the morning. Weather-wise today, it's going to be mostly dry right across the day. We're looking at about 17, 18 degrees later on. 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
3: Good morning, I'm Emma O'Connell. Flight schedules in Cork Airport are getting back on track this morning, with only the Faro and Tenerife flights currently facing delays. It's after mass delays and cancellations of hundreds of flights yesterday due to air traffic control issues across the UK. A split has emerged among defence solicitors, with some returning to the Criminal Legal Aid panel. The Law Society remains in dispute with Justice Minister Jim O'Callaghan over the introduction of a new flat fee payment model in July, which prompted mass resignations from the panel. There's fresh concern about Irish security after a drone sighting off the east coast. The drone, described as quite large, was reported to air traffic control in Dublin by an Aer Lingus pilot yesterday evening. And finally, Ava and Fionn are the most popular baby names with links to autumn. Fia, Roisin, Oisin and Tig also appear on the list of autumn-inspired names. Those are the headlines. I'll have more at 9.
4: We will keep things under review at the end of May.
1: Cork. It's time to talk.
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5: Good morning, I'm Rory O'Hague, and the Gaelic Players Association says it will not accept an infinite delay to integration. Former President of Ireland Mary McAleese revealed yesterday that she had stepped down from the steering group planning the merger of the Gaelic Games Associations by next year. Troy Parrott was making headlines again last night. He scored the winner for Real Betis in their 3-2 win away to Lille in the Champions League. Erling Haaland scored twice as Man City beat Porto 2-0. Aston Villa had a 3-2 win over Club Brugge. Tonight in the Champions League, Liverpool host Atletico Madrid. Kickoff is at 8 o'clock. Celtic looking for a 6-3 win to start the Premiership as they travel to St Johnstone at 8. And at the US Open, Ben Shelton, the sixth seed, has just beaten Carlos Alcaraz at the US Open quarterfinals. It's an absolutely epic match. It went to a deciding set and Shelton won the tie break. It's just past 3:30 New York time there. That's the sport with Simply Suits.
0: It is indeed. It's 8:35 in the morning. Good morning, gang. How are we? What's your dream car?
5: The Jordan EJ10 from like 1990-2000. Is that
0: allowed? Ooh.
5: Yeah,
0: what a car. That's a motor car. What do you think of it?
6: Mine is a cherry red classic E-Type Jag.
5: Nice.
6: As driven by Inspector Morse.
0: Woman's got taste.
5: Very classic. Can I see what's yours?
0: I'm going to go for a Ferrari SF90 Spider.
6: Nice.
0: It is a work of art.
6: Okay.
0: It's probably the most incredible thing ever built. I mean, look, anything with a motor is that work goes into the classic car umbrella, under the classic car umbrella. I just love all cars. And if you love cars, the Cannonball weekend is coming to Cork. This is huge. Here's our friend Finbar, who's involved in it. Morning, Finbar. How are you?
7: Morning, how are you?
0: Not too bad, fella. How's things? Tell me about the Cannonball. What's happening and why are you involved in it?
7: You know, we took part in a number of years ago. It's going on for 10 or 11 years now this year, 12 years this year, I think. And it's a great event. It's great community of lads involved in their people involved in it, because there's men and women involved in driving cars and things like that. So yeah, great weekend.
0: I don't think there's Fimber, I don't think there's any better buzz than seeing these supercars whizzing past. The beauty of them and the money behind them is just absolutely incredible. But people that own these incredible cars are given their time to do this cannonball run. It's all going to go to Ronald McDonald House and various charities. They've raised nearly $2.5 million already from these cannonball runs. Where's going to start and where can people see it this weekend, Fimber?
7: It starts on Friday morning in Johnston Castle in Kildare. Okay. And it's overnighting on Friday night in Tullamore.
0: Yeah.
7: And then it's leaving on Tullamore on Saturday morning and overnighting in Limerick City.
0: Okay.
7: And on Sunday morning, leaves Limerick City and it comes down to County Cork, stops in Fermoy filling station in Circle K on the motorway.
0: Yeah.
7: For a fuel stop, which is quite often in them things.
0: Okay.
7: And you're travelling on for lunch break then in the Radisson Blue in Little Island.
6: Oh, brilliant.
7: And it's finishing on Sunday afternoon in Kilkenny City. It's really, really popular along the road. There's hundreds and hundreds of people. Yeah, wow. Waving and screaming and rev it up. It's all you hear.
0: It's all you hear, yeah. If you were a gambling man, on how many penalty points do you think will be given out this weekend?
7: patting the backs more than penalty.
0: Now take it easy on them, lads. They're raising money for charity and you need to give these things a little bit of welly. Fimber, you'll be taking part yourself. Thank you so much for taking the call and telling us all about this weekend.
7: Yeah,
0: all
7: right. Thanks for Fimber. Because it's a really good event. So it's great to see everyone out as well. Thank you.
0: Great stuff, Fimber. Thanks a million. Fimber O'Flaherty is involved in the cannonball run here in Cork. 250,000 spectators is what they're expecting. It's all for Irish children's charities. Again, Ronald McDonald House and lots of other incredible charities. But it's the cars. If you like motors, like cars that are just, they're dream machines, these things, and they're coming from all over the country in Cork this weekend. Watch out for the cannonball run. They've got a Bugatti coming to Cork, lads. There is a Bugatti Veyron. The most spectacular thing on wheels will be in Cork.

0: It's Breakfast Show. You're waking up to Red FM. Ariana Grande, Hate That I Made You Love Me on Red FM Breakfast. Neil's here just after 9 o'clock this morning. Laura's on the line. Good morning, Laura. How's things?
1: Hello, good morning.
0: Are you on the DOS now, or are you working at the moment?
1: Oh, God. Well, technically, I'm at the DOS. I'm after my little small fella.
2: Aww.
1: He broke his leg.
0: What happened to him?
1: I know, he'd fall. A fall playing with his older brother.
0: Oh no. Yeah. You can't be up to them. They're always falling off something. And is he all right? How long is he going to be in a little cast for?
1: Just another about 3 weeks.
0: Okay.
1: Aww. 2 or 3 weeks, yeah.
2: Bless him.
1: Yeah, yeah.
2: What's his name?
1: But he's doing great, thank God. Jason.
2: Oh, Jason.
1: Yeah.
0: Get well soon, buddy. Does he have loads of, have people been drawing little funny things on his cast and signing his cast room?
1: Oh, they have. He's getting plenty of attention. Mister.
0: I remember my sister broke her leg when she was tiny, when she was only 2.
2: Oh wow!
0: And
1: same as my little fella.
0: Yeah, she was fully convinced that there was little elves or fairies living in the cast because her leg was so itchy.
1: Oh
0: yeah! So she was scratching her leg with a knitty needle.
2: Yeah,
0: I remember.
2: Get down there.
1: Oh Jesus! Oh yeah.
0: Only way to get in there.
1: Thank God the intense heat is gone. Thank God.
0: Listen, you work in the infusion unit in CUH. Now that's a special kind of, is it an IV unit where people get special treatment there?
1: It is. It's for all like autoimmune conditions. We give their infusion, their IV therapy, you know.
0: Okay.
2: Good.
1: Yeah, they're biologics that they have to be on.
0: Okay,
1: yeah.
0: So an interesting job, so I take it, Laura.
2: It's an important job, yeah.
1: Yeah, it is. It is. Yeah. It's very interesting. We've a great gang down there.
0: Good. Would you get like 15 of you together if we were to give you an old little festive bash?
1: I'd say we could.
2: Well
1: I'd
2: done.
1: Say we could somehow.
0: Good stuff. You have for yourself a party for 15 of you at the Mardyke Supercharged Shuffle with food thrown in. You're going to have a great night at the Mardyke. That's all yours.
2: Well done.
1: That's fantastic. That is brilliant.
2: Well
1: Thank you so much.
0: Thanks a million. Thanks for listening. Have
1: Fantastic.
0: A great day, Laura.
1: Thanks a million.
0: Love to the little fella too. I hope he gets better soon. That's Laura on the phone. The infusion unit at CUH. They're on the way to the Mardyke Entertainment Complex.
2: Done.
0: Perfect way to get your party started as we get a little bit closer to the C word, everybody.
2: You're still not saying it.
0: I can say it, but people are going to shoot me.
2: Just say it.
3: Shut up, Sam Christmas.
2: Go on, just say it.
0: I just said it. Yeah. There you go. They've got bowling, supercharged shuffle, music, bingo, arcade games and Barcadia. They have everything you need, but you need to book early because this thing sells out every year. So have a look at the Mardyke Entertainment Complex website. They'll get you everything you need to know. Can I give the lads a little mention again?
2: Do.
0: Okay, Traitors fans. No spoilers, but make sure you're listening to Kira every afternoon. She's going to be talking to some of the evictees when they get hoofed out of the show. They're not allowed to talk to us until after they get booted out. This is part of the deal. But we have two gorgeous kids, Grace and Kate, who are watching the Traitors on replay, so they can't stay up too late for it. So, Gracie, will you give me a review of Monday night's episode?
4: Casey and Vic, this is Grace. I just watched Monday night's episode. What a twist with all the kidnaps. The Faithfuls are playing a good game.
5: I really like Park. Oh, but I think Dennis and Pete will win. They are good at sussing people out. I really look forward to seeing who's been murdered. I love Siobhan. She's so funny.
0: Yeah, and you're absolutely brilliant. You should be on the Traitors presenting it. That was our buddy Grace. Grace, I think from Tuesday night's episode, you will be surprised. Your prediction of who you mentioned, there might be a big update for you. There might be.
4: Hey, Casey and Vic. This is Case. Just watch Monday night's episode. Mom won't let me stay up late on school night. I think the Traitors are going to win. I was just shocked when Carla and Perk threw Fionnuala under the bus. There was so much steaming and drama. Poor Kay slipped up his big time and it cost him his place. I love watching the missions.
0: You're the best. Well done. Well Grace done, and Kay, two little sisters that are keeping an eye on Traitors for us. Well done, gang.
6: Let's go.
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0: Hey, let's have a look at traffic and see how things are rolling for you out there today. 0868104106 is our number. If you're up and about this morning, still stuck in a jam. Things are moving much better now on Airport Hill. It was completely backed up to Farmers Cross, but there is still a delay on the N27. About halfway full on the N27 outbound at the moment. Likewise, if you're driving in from the Viaduct, Carse Hill on the N28 is moving much, much better. Long delays on the Rochestown Road towards Douglas Village. Douglas Village itself very busy this morning. Through the tunnel, that's moving much better, but there is delays on the Lower Glanmire Road as you come off the Dunkettle roundabout itself. We had a crash earlier on Sunday as well at the junction by Strawberry Hill. Hopefully that is running a little bit better. It was chaos up there for an hour. And flash for cash speed vans, Killings and Commons city bound, and right across Cork City the old speed vans are out in full force, so watch out for them. There's still a long, long delay on the N40 over the Wilton flyover. It's crawling as you make your way to the Kinsale Road roundabout. 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
0: 5 to 9 in the morning. Andrew Hosier Byrne, and nobody's

0: Mark's Breakfast Show plays Hozier, and I absolutely did call that song Nobody's Shoulder. Soldier.
1: There you go.
0: Anyway, right, before I get out of here, just want to do a shout out for Ella, who's been on to me. Morning, lads. My boyfriend lost his iPhone 13 mini. He dropped it very late Monday night in and around the area that was Sheila's hostel.
1: Okay.
0: The reason we'd want to do a shout out on this, they've loads of photos of their little boy that'll never be replaced. I hope you have a bit of them backed up on cloud or whatever, but if you need that phone to access it, Ella, I hope somebody finds it. It's an iPhone 13 mini, a mini iPhone 13 in and around Sheila's hostel. By chance, if anybody picked it up, will you get in contact with us? Let's try and get it back to Ella and her partner.
1: Absolutely.
0: And before we get out of here, somebody sent this one in as well. We're speaking of all things phone, Vic.
1: Yes.
0: Phone call durations. Do you know how long phone calls last? Depends on the member of your family you're talking to.
1: Yeah.
0: So if it's a boy to boy, it's about 59 seconds on average.
1: Literally, that's it, yeah.
0: A boy to mum, 50 seconds.
1: Okay.
0: A boy to dad, 30 seconds.
1: God.
0: A boy to a girl that he's interested in, 1 hour and 23 minutes. A girl to a girl, 5 hours, 29 minutes.
1: A girl to a mum.
0: A husband to a wife, 3 seconds.
1: Literally.
0: A mum to a married daughter, 10 hours and 50 minutes.
1: Yes.
0: And a wife to a husband, 14 missed calls.
2: Breakfast. Let's go.
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14: It's 9 o'clock. Good morning. I'm Emma O'Connell.
2: Flight schedules in Cork Airport are getting back on track this morning, with only the Faroe and Tenerife flights currently facing delays. It's after mass delays and cancellation yesterday of hundreds of flights due to air traffic control issues across the UK. Yesterday, at least 11 flights arriving and departing from Cork were affected. Meanwhile, Ryanair wants the boss of the UK air traffic control provider NATS to resign after the fault caused the mass cancellation. It says a fix is now in place, but that recovery is taking longer than hoped. Head of Wizz Air, Yvonne Moynihan, says it's not good enough.
14: This is the third summer where we have had mass disruption, so it should be a case of three strikes and you're out. Airlines are prepared and resilient, and so the same should be expected of NATS, particularly as they are critical national infrastructure.
2: A split has emerged among defence solicitors, with some returning to the Criminal Legal Aid panel. The Law Society remains in dispute with Justice Minister Jim O'Callaghan over the introduction of a new flat fee payment model in July, which prompted mass resignations from the panel. However, data obtained by the Irish Independent shows 179 legal aid certificates were issued to 36 solicitors across 13 counties in the week after the district courts returned from their summer break. Mary Lou McDonald has said she strongly disputes the suggestion she was detached when it came to developing her party's immigration policy. A new book from a former Sinn Féin press advisor claimed McDonald gave strong input to every policy, but when it came to immigration, she became distant. The author claims there was no coherent plan within the party, which led to a massive fall in popularity ahead of the last general election. Mary Lou McDonald has rejected that Sinn Féin gathered them this morning for their pre-Dáil thinking.
15: I would dispute that very strongly, and I would say to you that I have personally and politically had a consistent view on this matter, that we need a system that is efficient, that is properly resourced, that is enforced.
2: Tusla are looking to turn their office in Mayfield into a community hub. According to data from the CSO, Mayfield is the 26th most disadvantaged area in Ireland. The Child and Family Agency are looking for €1 million to develop the office into a centre that will work with the HSE to bring in a host of addiction services and youth services. There's fresh concern about Irish security after a drone sighting off the east coast. The drone, described as quite large, was reported to air traffic control in Dublin by an Aer Lingus pilot yesterday evening. It comes just days before the US president is due to arrive here, and follows previous drone activity in Dublin Bay when the Ukrainian president visited last December. Security and defence analyst Declan Power says he's not surprised.
16: We're in the lead up to a visit by a US president. We're in the throes of the EU presidency. In fact, I think there was a ministerial meeting in Dublin Castle coming to a conclusion in or around that time. So if you wanted to pick a time for maximum impact with minimum input and risk, that's a good example of it.
2: And finally, Sunday roasts are changing. A new survey shows Gen Z are spicing up the traditional meal with hot sauce, kimchi and avocado, replacing roast potatoes, gravy and Yorkshire puddings. The Lightspeed research found 2 in 5 Gen Z like to add ketchup. A quarter use mayonnaise, and just under 1 in 4 go to hot spice on their roast. 1 in 7 dollop hot honey on their Sunday dinner, while the same amount do not use gravy. And that's the latest news this hour.
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18: Good morning, I'm Rory O'Hagan. Gaelic Games and the Gaelic Players Association says it will consult with its members to determine their next steps in progressing the integration of Gaelic Games associations. Steering Group Chair Mary McAleese stepped down after the GAA told the body it couldn't commit to the deadline delivering the merger by next April. GPA CEO Tom Parsons has dismissed the notion of the delay being due to financial concerns.
19: That's smoke and mirrors to say that this is a cost issue. Equity does come into it. Of course equity comes into it. But it comes into it on performance tiers, not on gender tiers. So, you know, like if that comes out in the woodwork as a reason why, or, you know, fingers are pointed to the GPA and the intercounty game, like that's all, you know, BS, to be honest.
18: In the Rebel Ogue Premier One Minor Football Championship semi-finals, Douglas take on Carrigline at 6:30 on the Páirc Uí Chaoimh Astro. That's followed by the meeting of Clonakilty and Ballincollig at the same venue from 8:00. Tonight in the Champions League, Liverpool host Atletico Madrid. That kicks off at 8:00. And Arsenal are on the road to face Napoli at the same time. In Scotland, Celtic looking for a 6th straight win to start their Premiership campaign as the Hoops travel to St Johnstone at 8:00. LIV Golf has filed for bankruptcy protection as it seeks to salvage the Breakaway League as a new entity without Saudi funding. But it appears there's new route out for the likes of Bryson DeChambeau and John Rahm. LIV is understood to be entering talks with players about whether they'll take part in a new series next year, with the existing stars able to leave. Finally, Ben Shelton has won an epic US Open quarterfinal against the defending champion Carlos Alcaraz. The American won the deciding set on a tie break in a match that ended just after 3:30 Irish time, or American time I should say, the latest finish in the tournament's history, and clocked in at over 4.5 hours. Also last night, Francis Tiafoe got the better our fellow American Alex Mickelson in a thrilling 5-setter, while women's third seed Jessica Pegula came from a set down to defeat Emma Navarro. And that's the sport with Simply Suits.
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22: A dry day today. Sunny spells through cloud at best and a high of 16 or 17 degrees. Ah, hold on a while though. Tomorrow, if we all behave ourselves for Thursday, we'll have a cloudy morning with showers, but bright spells across Thursday afternoon and the possibility of a high of maybe 20 degrees, possibly even 21, certainly 19 to 20 tomorrow. And Friday's looking quite nice, actually. A dry day with good sunny spells across Friday and 19 degrees, and it bounces upwards somewhat for Saturday and Sunday. I mean, it's not Mediterranean or blue skies and endless sunshine, but certainly temperatures across Saturday and Sunday could do 20 degrees, possibly even 21 and away from coast, maybe as high as 22 at an absolute push. So as you can see, with a 16 to 17 degree high today, it starts to improve temperature-wise from tomorrow.
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22: 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Morning all. It's all talk of sports this morning, to be honest with you. And I'm quite interested in this relationship between the GAA, the Ladies Gaelic Football Association, and the Camogie Association. I've always thought that with regards to one big massive organisation, it probably would work better. I think the former president, Dr. Mary McAleese, would agree with that, because she's quit as the chairperson of the Integration Committee. Now, what that Integration Committee is all about, and you heard Rory talking about it, is bringing them all into one big organisation and integrate the three together. And they had committed to do that by 2027. But on the front of the Sun this morning, she's hitting out, saying, and this is a quote, actually, and she's not a woman that ever held back, actually, Mary McAleese. She says, I suspect that there are people who are not entirely happy about the idea of including women in decision-making at the top level of GAA sports. Pretty powerful. And I wonder how far from the truth, or indeed how accurate, is that statement from the same honourable lady. So funding has been minimal for women's sports in Ireland. And a lot of the reasons have to do, oh, it's got to do with lack of sponsorship and lack of commercial benefit. And also, of course, attendances are lower and all this kind of thing. Should that matter at all, though, when it comes to amateur sports, I wonder? particularly with regards to the amount of entertainment that Camogie and ladies, women's football has given over the years. And if you want to include other types of sports involving females, you could throw Katie Taylor into the mix as well. So anyway, I don't know about that, but it's making the front of this morning's Sun today. They want to pause and reflect on the process, says the GAA. And I think really the question has to be asked why. Your thoughts are welcome on that. Text 0868104106, because sport, of course, can be one of the greatest things that anybody can be involved in, whether you're a participant or a spectator. I mean, don't talk to me about the cruelty, or as we say in Cork, the cruelty of tennis. And so there are amazing highs for it. If you saw Big Four, if you're watching the match last night, he's down two sets and he's got a match point against him in the third. And he wins out in five sets. I mean, talk about a reversal of fortune. And then I'll probably have a good chance I'll fall asleep on the air this morning. I was watching that match, right, till 12:30 or whatever. And then I went to bed and I got up at 4:15 for the Alcaraz-Shelton match. And that only ended about 8 or 9 minutes ago. My God, it is a cruel, cruel game. Papers this morning, the issues, of course, regarding four courts is going to be the new norm, according to the Taoiseach, Micheál Martin. He says €2 plus for diesel will be the new normal going forward. Oh, really? And is that acceptable, I wonder, in this day and age where others are saying the cost of putting diesel or petrol into your car, your truck, your Arctic, or whatever the case may be, is like another mortgage every month for many people, especially to those of you that are listening to me right now in rural Ireland who have very long drive distances to work and to and from schools and whatever. But there's where we're at now. And he's also suggesting that prices could go even higher. I wonder if that's anything he'll broach with Donald Trump at the weekend, because much of the blame for this has been put on the US war regarding America and Iran. And who started all of that? And who's paying for it? And the issues with the Straits of Hormuz and things like that, and the knock-on impact. But I'm watching if you look at the price of a barrel of oil, that is no way dear enough at the moment with regards to the price of a barrel of oil to suggest that it should go to 210, 220 or 230. Now, we know that they continued the pause with regards to excise, and it's going to remain lower only until November. And of course, if that wasn't in place right now, we'd be paying 230 to 235 or maybe even higher for petrol and diesel, which is absolutely bonkers, I think. Is it any wonder that they're suggesting that there's a huge increase in the amount of people who are opting for electric vehicles at this stage? So Micheál Martin actually has had a lot to say on a lot of different topics, because they're having a big think in at the moment. They do this regularly, politicians. They all hunker down and think out loud and try and come up with some good ideas and what have you. And amongst them is one, I don't know whether he was asked this question or where it came from, but he would be all in favour of a complete and utter ban on all vape shops and the blight of vape shops in cities and villages and indeed towns across Ireland. And a good way to start on this, he's quoted in The Independent this morning, is saying to limit the number of vape shops allowed through planning permission. As in, you would need planning permission for something like this. But he said, while we're at it, I wouldn't rule out an outright ban on vape shops as well. He goes on then to talk about the fact that, and he's right in this regard, actually, with the major push against cigarettes and tobacco. It's like Big Tobacco's revenge, where they say, okay, what are we going to do if they're kind of, knocking cigarettes and smoking on the head? Well, we go after the young people and try and get them addicted to flavoured vapes, and it's working very well. Thank you very much. So, you look at our high streets. I don't think it's just, and I use the term high streets loosely, but it's not just vape shops, really, but also there's a proliferation of others, which would be kind of, they wouldn't be the best kind of shops to have on all streets or to be taken over our streets, certainly with the amount of, I think if you look at the amount of vape shops and phone shops and phone repair shops, and unfortunately, sadly, into the mix as well, we have way too many, it would seem. I would think barbershops purporting to be Turkish barbershops and what have you. But anyway, that seems to be the new norm. And then, of course, it never goes away with regards to the people who are tenants of Cork City Council or Cork County Council or any council you want to think of, but certainly on the south side of the city. If you look at areas now, like, say, for instance, Toker Road, Clashtove Road, Sycamore Place, Cherry Tree Road and Maple Place, they were all designed and built in and around the same time as the dilapidated Noonan's Road flats. They were terribly badly built at the time. I suppose there was a lot of penny pinching.

permission has been given now to put 106 apartments down in a particular area of the Besborough site. And we know of the 859 children and the 19 women who we know died and were buried somewhere and possibly and highly likely to be buried on the grounds of Besborough. So there's mediators now have been appointed to negotiate between Cork City Council and two of the landowners of the former mother and baby institution. What that mediation will involve, I'm not 100% sure, up to and including buying it back off. Would it be buying it back off the developers, I'm wondering? But it's a story that makes the front page of this morning's Examiner. Are you aware of all of these flight disruptions in and out of Cork Airport and Dublin Airport? This has impacted very much out of the UK, certainly out of Heathrow because of air traffic control issues that are going on at the moment. I think they've resolved that issue, but there's still a continuing knock-on with regards to disruptions and cancellation of flights up to and including Cork Airport. So that's dominating online as well as print this morning. The papers then across the water are also talking, and this is in the BBC. They nothing funny in this. It's not a kind of an and finally story. I mean, it's actually quite serious. There was a blind motorist who took his partner's car, blind, right? More ways than one. A blind motorist took his partner's car, drove 150 miles, nearly 250 kilometres, at night while drunk, and he's been handed a suspended sentence. He doesn't have a driving licence. He was stopped by police on the M6 in June. He was seen swerving in the Vauxhall between the lanes and into the hard shoulder. He told police that he had driven from his home after he and his partner had drunk 4 bottles of wine. And he drove after it. On top of all of that, he's legally blind. Blind drunk. He was pulled over by police after the Vauxhall was swerving, stopped him, could smell alcohol in his breath. And when asked about this, the 50-year-old said he and his partner had drunk wine. He told the officer he had gone blind about 2 years ago, but he could see some lights. And he explained that while on the motorway, he followed heavy goods vehicles. I spoke about this story on the air about a month ago, but it's just been through the court now. And he would follow and tailgate the big trucks. He travelled 150 miles after he'd taken the car from the partner without his permission. He said to the police he was planning actually to drive all the way to Scotland, that he wanted to escape his home, his relationship and all his financial debts. And the court heard that he stopped for fuel at an unknown location where an attendant had filled up his car for him because he was blind and couldn't do it himself. No one was injured in the incident. In court yesterday, where he was handed a suspended sentence. I mean, what in the name of God would you be doing, getting a suspended sentence for something like that? And then other news, actually, yesterday I was talking about the inducement to try and get people to give up their appeal of their refusal to remain in Ireland if they're looking for asylum or refugee status. You'll get a couple of thousand to help you to go home in Ireland and $5,000 for a family to leave the country. But hold on a second. The Indo in the UK this morning is talking about Sweden. They are now offering €27,000 to foreign residents to leave. There's a major crackdown on immigration in Sweden, and they have been reducing the amount of asylum seekers that they will take over many years. But now they're offering €27,100 to leave the country. And one of the political parties behind this has launched ads on buses across the summer, and they take different countries and they hone in on them. A typical example would be a scheme to promote Somali immigrants to go home on buses and bus shelters says, "Do you miss Mogadishu?" Referring to the capital of Somalia. The re-migration grant will help you to go home. And they put aside something like £100 million. And they're advertising it on multiple websites with multiple versions of different languages. It's a bit like what we did in Ireland with the tweet that went out in multiple languages encouraging people to come. They're putting one up in many, many languages encouraging people to go home at €27,100 per person. I think there'd be a lot of people would take up on that offer, wouldn't you? Meanwhile, in other news this morning, there's lots regarding relationships and, you know, and I have many of them. I won't do them all now because I just won't have time, but one of them is very interesting because on the one hand, you have family time and family television time dead. And one of the reasons why is everybody is doom scrolling and losing hours on end, just doom scrolling and scrolling through Instagram, all sorts of different nonsense. So the days of families gathering around the TV.

0: TV could soon be at a complete end because the young'uns are glued to their own screens. So they're saying if you compare Saturday Night in a Family Home in the 80s, they were saying in the Telegraph this morning that everybody would be glued around Beatles about. Now, we know nothing about that because way back then, of course, we didn't have multi-channel land, but I think you know what I mean. And they'd all be chatting about the shared experience of watching a television show together. You compare that to now and today, the likelihood is the family will be on multiple screens in different rooms of the house and would never really bump into each other at all anymore because solo viewing is now the most common thing, particularly amongst 34-year-olds and under, because they're spending like nearly 50% of their whole time in their life on their own looking at a screen. But did you know, because there really is very serious evidence now to show that your television is listening to you all of the time, not just when it's on, but also when it's in standby mode. That's the little red light on standby mode. So even disconnecting the television from the internet doesn't stop it listening. But not only does it listen, but the LG televisions apparently are also recording audio. I mean, that's pretty spooky. How in the name of God they're allowed to do that? I don't know. And the reasons behind it? Well, there can be many. But smart televisions, particularly LG, listen to conversations, record the conversations, upload the files of the audio up into the internet without our knowledge, and share the information, and they build up detailed household profiles, which I would imagine are then sold on to marketing companies and big companies that can see what people want to buy or what people are talking about in the home. And then they can tailor make adverts accordingly. Like, have you ever said something in a room, say, for instance, and then on your mobile phone, you might name a product something, or you might say, yes, I'd love a Coke, or I'd love, you know, whatever the case may be, a packet of sweets, bar of chocolate. And all of a sudden you'll see adverts for that. Or listen, we need to think about going on a holiday. And then your Instagram or your different feeds will show you how ads for holidays. So kind of back that up. But on the stuff that people do or don't the stuff that people do or don't watch, there is absolutely no truth in the whole wide earthly world in a story that makes the English Times this morning that says men secretly love a chick flick with their wife, but they just don't tell their mates. But there's nothing better, they say, for a man and his loved one to sit down and watch a chick flick. And the ones they're talking about are Pretty Woman, Mamma Mia, Mean Girls, Miss Congeniality, Sleepless in Seattle, When Harry Met Sally, Notting Hill, and La La Land. And I can happily tell you, as a man, born a man, identifying as a man, I have never, ever seen even one of those films. And I ain't got no plans anytime soon.
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0: 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On a bit of a roll this morning with different topics that may well be impacting your life, particularly if you've got any appliances in the house that may or may not be listening. I mentioned television sets. Just a couple of seconds ago, Magnum came in to me to give me a list. He says, here's every major modern home appliance that is capable of listening to you with built-in microphones in the home. And I said, are you sure that all of these can listen? He says, yeah, an awful lot of these appliances are built-in, probably the dearer ones. Refrigerators, ovens, ranges, cooktops, microwaves, air fryers. Come on, dishwashers, coffee makers, washing machines, clothes dryers, water heaters, softeners, air conditioning systems, robot vacuum cleaners, and lawnmowers, all with the potential to listen to you, all with this technology built into it. I pass it on for what it's worth. I mean, you can understand some of them because they have to be able to listen to you because you give them voice commands and what have you. But, you know, this recording stuff and then selling it on or storing it online or sharing it with marketing companies and with huge, big multinationals, that's another ballgame entirely. Text 0868 104 106. Now, I just mentioned a while ago, major flights at major UK airports disrupted some sort of a technical fault at air traffic control yesterday, and it stretched into this morning. But like hundreds of flights were called off and it was impacting all over the UK, Europe, and also, more importantly, Cork and indeed, I suppose, Dublin as well. So a lot of Cork people were caught up in it as well, including Maeve, who was on a right old handy trip to Nashville, I'm told. Maeve, good morning.
15: Good morning, how are you?
0: So Nashville, home of whiskey. Well, Nashville. Your whiskey trip turned sour.
15: Do you know what? We had a brilliant trip. We had a brilliant, brilliant trip. We just need to get home now. But hopefully.
0: Okay, so where are you and how come you've been delayed?
15: So, we're in Paddington now, and we were really lucky because on the flight yesterday, we flew in from Nashville to London, and then we were flying London to Cork with Aer Lingus, but we were on the plane for 5 hours before they disembarked us.
0: Oh my God.
15: Which was, but there was nobody's phones working or anything. The only thing I could do was make phone calls. So luckily I rang my husband and was like, will you just try and book us accommodation somewhere in London just in case? And he got us somewhere in Paddington. So we're one of the lucky ones. But when we got off the flight after disembarking, absolutely no one knew what was going on. It was so bad. Like, they obviously don't have any kind of crisis management plan. Like, so many elderly people didn't have a clue where to go, what to do. Nobody knew where our bags were. They just kept saying, go around and check all the belts.
0: I think, actually, that there probably is some kind of crisis management plans on paper somewhere. But nobody bothers to employ staff to meet customers.
15: That's actually it. There was no one. And like, the one or two was with me, God love them, they were like, we don't actually know where your bags are. We don't know where to tell you to go. We don't know what to tell you to do. So eventually we got our bags, basically by Irish people being found and all helping each other and saying, I think you might be over there, you might be over there. And then everyone was pulling all the bags off because the belts were getting full. But eventually we got ours. Like I said, we're lucky. We're used to travelling.
16: Yeah.
15: We got accommodation in Paddington. We managed to book flights at Ryanair today that we're hoping to get at lunchtime. But I'd say an awful lot of people ended up at the airport. And then they closed departures, so you couldn't even get back in even if you wanted to.
16: So you're flying out of Luton Airport.
15: Luton today, yeah, at lunchtime. You can imagine my bag after being in Nashville for 5 days trying to get on a Ryanair flight.
16: No, well, tell me about the bag. Why can't I imagine it?
15: Sure, like we have humongous luggage. You can imagine all the outfits we needed for Nashville. We needed cowboy boots and all of it, you know what I mean?
16: So the 5 hours that you were waiting on the plane to get off, it kind of broke your achy, breaky heart, did it?
15: It really did. But we had a ball. You know, no regrets. We had a ball. We had an absolute... What a place. Have you been there? You need to go. It's amazing.
16: No, it's part of my plan sometime in the future. But tell me, how many of you went?
15: 5 of us.
16: For how long?
15: For 4 nights.
16: And are you a big country music fan, or what was the deal?
15: Yeah, I love country music, but it was just, well, I'm also a fan of fun and just live music, and that's exactly what Nashville is. It's just live music from 10 o'clock in the morning, all day long, everywhere you go. Free line dancing lessons, everything. It is so much fun there.
16: Are you a handy line dancer?
15: I thought I was after a few drinks anyway. I would like to see the video footage.
16: And I'd say line dancing would be a different level of brilliance in Nashville and Tennessee, wouldn't it?
15: Absolutely. It was just brilliant. Honestly, the atmosphere over there, the people, the fun, everything. A fantastic place to go.
16: But surely you didn't spend the 5 days from morning till nighttime listening to music and visiting bars, did you?
15: We did other stuff. Like we went to the Johnny Cash Museum, and we went to see the... where Dolly Parton's star was and the Walk of Fame, and we went out to, I don't know, I'm trying to think now, do we do anything cultural, all that kind of stuff.
16: between visits to bars and line dancing.
15: In between, yeah, just keeping up places, you know?
16: Yeah. So what kind of gigs do you see? Like, is it...
15: Over there.
16: Yeah, you know what I mean? I mean, like, because there's lots and lots of... Well, tell me, there must be lots of theatres and concert halls and pubs.
15: Oh, there's loads. We didn't make it to Grand Ole Opry. They were really expensive, the tickets, and it was like, I don't know, it just seemed like a lot of time to waste on that. You know? So we didn't go to the Grand Ole Opry. We'll go the next time we go there.
16: The Grand Ole Opry.
15: We went, saw loads of live music everywhere. We went then like 10:30 in the morning with some of the best music we heard. We'd walk in and there'd be someone playing away on a guitar. My friend Lynn went up singing with him. It was just everywhere you went there. Was just that's
16: how
15: music.
16: That's how Garth Brooks started. You know, he was a stand-in for a guy who. Yeah, he was trying to break
15: bar,
16: in,
15: actually.
16: But what?
15: We went over to his bar as well, actually.
16: He's got a pub, hasn't he? Got a yeah.
15: Yeah, everyone has, like Bon Jovi has one there. Justin Timberlake. Who else? I'm trying to think. Dolly Parton. Obviously, we went to hers.
16: They all have their own bars.
15: Yeah, Lainey Wilson. They all have their own pub over there. Our hotel. A lot of them have hotels.
16: Go away. And what's the Garth Brooks? Has he got a hotel?
15: We were in a hotel there. Yeah, he didn't. No, he has a pub.
16: And what's that like?
15: Fabulous. They're all fabulous. Like it's just honestly, they're all live music. On every floor is different live music, and then the musicians are paid by not like us, but all the people that are there by tips. So there's just great atmosphere, and then live music on every floor of every place you go. A lot of rooftop bars there. It was very hot. It was about 36, 37 degrees. Fantastic. Yeah, but so fun. You need to go.
16: But you know, I love American country music. I love all forms of music. I would love to go. But I also know that the food down there is very special, isn't it?
15: I say I had chicken wings now for about 4 days. I'm not going to make you.
16: Did you have no barbecue? No biscuits?
15: No, listen, it was just survival. Like, biscuits, one morning with breakfast.
16: You just wanted fuel.
15: Well, you know, I like chicken wings and they were available to me. So I had them every day.
16: I just don't get that. I really...
15: Like, if you're going, don't ask me for restaurant recommendations because I don't have any, okay?
16: I won't bother then.
15: But I will tell you where to have fun and I will tell you how to get out of London hopefully today.
16: The Minister for Fun then, right? So are you wrecked?
15: absolutely exhausted, but to be honest, I'm so grateful that we got somewhere to stay in London last night and that I knew my way around and that we were able to book a flight. We booked the flight literally as we were disembarking today, so I think we're lucky that we're going out today, because I was on Aer Lingus about an hour last night and they said they have nothing for the next few days, basically.
16: I don't think that would bother you guys. You just have a couple of days.
15: No, no, you know the way, it's great fun getting away from the family, but you want to get home to the family.
16: The fun is over now.
15: Yeah, the fun's over now. Reality needs to check back in. We've got work to do.
16: If you want to brush up on your line dancing, there are line dancing classes every week in Ballincollig. They also do line dancing in Mayfield. Oh, you're in Mayfield, aren't you?
15: I'm from, Mormont, yeah. I'm from there, okay. I'm down in Charleville.
16: Okay, well, do they do any line dancing up in the Mayfield? Oh, you're in Charleville. Oh, come here.
15: Yeah, I'm down in Charleville.
16: Absolutely. They'd be sure that'd be, like, the further into the country you go, the bigger they are into country music.
15: I need everyone in Cork to go down to Charleville to buy stuff and love Cherish Neil that I can pay for my next Nashville trip, okay?
16: You're going back again then, are you?
15: In about 10 years, I'd say
16: you've met a cowboy on the side there. I'd say you're going back.
15: I'd be bringing my husband with me the next time to pay for everything.
16: Anyway, safe flight home, and I'm glad all the gang had such a great
15: Thanks
16: week.
15: So much.
16: All the best, mate.
15: Take care, Maeve.
16: Take care. Bye bye. 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That's one gang of girls on the way back from Nashville. I believe at some stage, hopefully in the not too distant future, we got another whole bunch of Cork women who are out doing the Camino together and having a major time of it, turning it into a big party as well. Back after the break, text 0868104106.
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16: All righty, Maeve was talking about the soundness of Cork people and getting help then, everybody trying to sort out each other's luggage because there was chaos at the airport. You have another example of the soundness of Cork people. Humphrey, good morning.
4: How are you doing?
16: Are you from up the Midlands? Where about? Is it Tip, I'd say? Maybe around Tip?
4: Yeah, I'm just outside Tipperary town.
16: Okay, so you were in Cork yesterday because you had an appointment at what we call the Pink Palace, the Pink Clinic on the Western Road.
4: Yeah, that's right, yeah.
16: Okay, hope that went well for you. But tell us the story. Thanks be to God it did. Good. Yeah. Go ahead.
4: Well, the story was I headed down from Limerick Junction by train to Kent Station, and I inquired there about a connection out to and a bus out to the Pink Clinic. And I was told that I'd have to go in over towards Patrick Street.
16: Yeah.
4: So I walked from Kent Station over to in direction of Patrick Street. And as you know, I passed by the bus station. So, of course, I got a call to Nature and I went into the bus station. And I was told it was upstairs. So I was walking up the stairs anyway. And there was this man and he was cleaning the stairs. And I did make some reference to him about your hard assets, or you're doing a good job. And I continued on up the stairs. So when I went to the top of the stairs and you went to the right, and there were two doors there to gain access to the toilet. Now, these are glass doors, and the glass doors are in half. So I went to push them inside, and nothing would budge. So I looked around again, and next thing I saw, there was a slot there I had to pay.
16: Yeah.
4: And unfortunately, having travelled by train, I didn't have any coins or anything on me. So I said something kind of out loud for a flip's sake. And I started walking back down towards the stairs again. But at this stage, the lad who was cleaning the stairwell was at the top and he said, "Are you okay?" Yeah, I said, I do have to pay for that, I said, like that. And I have no change, I said, like that. So he put his hand into his pocket and he pulled out this brown purse. What I classified them as the old-fashioned purse, where you had the clips on top of it. We know where you kind of push them apart.
16: Yes.
4: And he took out 20 cents and he gave me 20 cents for the price to get into get admission to the toilet. I'll tell you something. I know, I just wanted, because I wanted to go, and I was kind of, before I went in there, when I came away after, I couldn't get into the toilet. I was saying to myself, crikey, will I make it out to the Pink Clinic now the way I am? You know, the way we've all been.
16: Oh, you gotta go, you gotta go. Yeah.
4: But anyway, he took out the 20 cents and he gave me 3 cents. I went back up anyway, and of course I got in and relieved myself and came back down, and I went over to him and I said to him, "Thanks very much." I said, "I really appreciate that." And I then said to him, "May I ask you," I said, "what's your name?" I said, like that. And he said, "My name is Alan." And I said, he had one of these little yellow bibs on him.
16: Yes.
4: That workmen have. So I said to him, "Are you working here for a bus Aaron?" And he said, "No." He said, "I'm with a cleaning contractor." Now, he gave me the name of the cleaning contractor, but to be honest, I'm getting a bit old. And
16: Would it have been something like, would Noonan's ring a bell?
4: No.
16: No.
4: I thought it began with the letter G. I thought Grand.
16: Would it be? Grandy. It wouldn't be McKechnie, you know?
4: No, not that either.
16: Well, because we have to find Alan, don't we?
4: Well, listen to me. I hope I'm not embarrassing him now by being on this now today, to be honest, because he doesn't know. But I agree with you. And the reason I got on to you was just to acknowledge him. But I said to him, "What's your Alan?" He said, and I said, "Listen, thanks very much." I asked him, did he work for us here? And he said, "No, a contractor." So I said, "Thanks very much." And off I went, relieved, shall I say.
16: I wonder, does Alan have a purse full of 20 cent coins that he's doling out to everybody and anybody who's caught short?
4: I don't know, but the purse he mentioned something about that with the businesses what he's doing, that he kind of finds money and everything like that, and I think he keeps it in that purse.
16: Yeah, would Grosvenor Cleaners ring a bell?
4: Do you know something? That's exactly who it is. It was started with a G.
0: Yeah.
4: That's it.
0: Grosvenor Cleaners. People are texting in. Okay, we're going to get on to Grosvenor Cleaners, see if we can touch base with Alan, because, you know, obviously you wanted to just pass on the beautiful story and the kindness.
4: And look, I'm a Corkman myself, to be honest, about living here in Tipperary. And when I went down, I was joking to a person who I met in the train when we were coming into Cork. I said, "Do you smell that?" And he looked at me and I said, "The Cork Gearby feels better." All of a sudden, I said like that, you know.
0: Why did you leave us then?
4: My wife brought me back up here to Tipperary, she did.
0: Have you been there long?
4: Tipperary. Well, I took her away for long enough, so she brought me. So I said, look, I owe her one to bring her back here. So.
0: Okay, fair is fair. Well, listen, we all love hearing stories like that of kindness and people who do things without any thought and just because they're lovely people. A lot of the time, they don't expect that it's going to make a radio station and people are going to be talking about them. But I think they're wonderful, wonderful stories. And I'd love to get in touch with Alan, find out, you know, a little bit more about him, and also give him a gift, because we would love to maybe send him somewhere for a spot of lunch or a spot of dinner, to do something nice for him, just to return the favour, you know, to return the kindness. Could I just ask you, what was the, you know, because you had to pay to get in there, What was the toilet and the bathroom like? Was it clean?
4: They were grand. No, my wife was saying to me here in the background, there are public toilets here in Tipperary town, and actually they operate by cards.
0: Yeah. Not everybody carries coins, you see. That's the thing.
4: I know, that's true. That's it. Okay.
0: Yeah. Well, listen, it's a great story. And of course, it would make you very proud as a Cork man yourself, even though you're up in Tipperary.
4: Oh, it would.
0: Although the little things count, don't they? They can make your day.
4: That is exactly my thing is. Today, it's the small little things, the thing like if somebody opens the door, acknowledge them for saying thank you for the small little things. I totally agree with you.
0: Yeah. Are you a believer in paying it forward and returning it, that kind of kind, generous act to somebody else? Do you know what I mean?
4: If I'm in a position to do it. But what I also like to do is, at the time that it's given, that the small little act is done by you, you acknowledge it with courtesy to the person who gave it to you.
0: And you know something? It doesn't have to be a five or a 10 or a 20, a 50, a 100. In this case, it was 20 cent, made all the difference. And it's not about the money, it's about the generous gesture. Lovely stuff. It's great chatting with you, Humphrey. Let's see if we can touch base with Alan, all right? And just on the one hand, tell him that you got in touch just to say what he did didn't go unnoticed, and also it'd be great to chat a little bit more with him if possible. So listen, thank you so much. Look after yourself, all right?
4: Thanks indeed.
0: God bless. Don't be a stranger. Keep coming back. Come home as often as you can.
4: Okay. Yeah,
0: good luck. Talking about Cork people, Helen Baker turned 103 years young last Thursday. Now, Helen Baker was born in 1922. She's in St. Luke's in Mahon now and has many, many friends and many people who absolutely love her, including many of the residents down there and many of the carers as well, and a huge extended family into the bargain. I'm wondering, is Helen Baker the oldest person in Cork now, celebrating 103 years young? I'm quite sure there's another one or two up around there, but certainly Helen Baker had a big day last Thursday, celebrating with a fabulous cake down in St. Luke's in Mahon. I got a voice note on that one. Have a listen. My apologies. I should have played this earlier in the week.
5: Good morning, Neil and team. Happy Monday. Welcome back from your holidays, Neil. I just want to send you on a lovely photograph. We are still celebrating the beautiful Helen Baker, who celebrated her 103rd birthday with us last Thursday. 103 years young. She's a mighty woman, an amazing lady who we all love and adore. And I just said I had to show you because she's 103 years young. She's born in 1922, the year of the song Hokey Pokey. And she's 103 and she looked to see us all. She's mighty. So I just wanted to show you that photograph there. And I'm just wondering, would she be the oldest in Cork? 103. I think she might be. Anyway, cheers, guys. Love the show.
0: All right. You're issuing me a little challenge there, I think, aren't you? But thank you for that. 103. Could she well be the oldest person in Cork? One or two other individuals spring to mind, and I'll do a little bit more digging on that in the next hour or two. But in the meantime, 1922 was the year that Helen Baker was born. She's 103 now. So she is as old as, in and around, as old as the burning of Cork, the Civil War, well, I should say, the burning of Cork, the War of Independence, and the Civil War. That's a long, long time ago, and she's hale and hearty at the age of 103. I visited Joe Davis. Thanks, Emer. You're spot on. Down on the Rochestown Road a couple of months ago, living in his beautiful home down in that general area. His daughter was there. I think that Joe Davis is 103 years old as well. So there's two anyway that spring to mind, Joe and Helen. If you can add to the list or beat it, older than 103, text 0868 104 106.
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0: Yes, indeed. 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I'm mad keen to talk to Sonia. I'm just having a little trouble trying to get through to her phone at the moment. Morning, Sonia. How are you? I really did want to talk to you about your particular story, picking up on yesterday from the paranormal and the spooky and the ghostly. So I don't know if there's an issue with my phone, but do give me a bell, will you, Sonia? Please do. Or else give me a quick text, 0868 104 106, because I'm keen to talk to you. Interestingly, we were talking about the apparently... and this comes as huge news to me. There are an ever amount of men who can now lactate, apparently, and breastfeed. Well, I suppose nothing should surprise me in the world that we live in now. Things are moving at a rate of knots. But somebody was suggesting, if men can lactate and if men can breastfeed, then give them periods and they won't be long changing their minds. Boom, boom. And there was a lot then on dogs on public transport, the possibility of same, because the NTA are saying that they're keen, actually, and looking towards welcoming dogs and our four-legged friends on buses and trains and what have you. And there was a big, big response to that. With regards to pets on public transport, while I understand what a lot of pets mean to their owners and vice versa, there would be so many issues for me including fleas, worms, vaccinations not being up to date. It wasn't that long ago humans were stopped from entering cafes and public houses for not being COVID compliant and vaccinated. Going to the toilet on the bus, as in the dog. Allergies, unfavourable behaviour from the pet or indeed the owner. You're also travelling on a moving vehicle and unable to remove yourself from anything that might kick off with a pet or a dog. Unfair, though, to expect a bus driver to deal with all of these issues potentially involving pets. Hard enough dealing with some of the public these days. So it would be too risky for me. Another one, if a dog is house trained, then when a dog goes inside, it won't go to the toilet, even on a bus. Really? Can you give a 100% guarantee on that? I'm a dog owner and I would not like them to be in a pub or a restaurant. But there are pubs now that do welcome pets and their owner. Like the dog can't come in on his own or her own. Looking for a bowl of water or a half pint or whatever, you come in with the owner. Anyway, I have allergies and it would not be a great environment for the likes of me. Also, decisions are impaired when alcohol is involved. Dogs are unpredictable. Who's to say the dog wouldn't snap at someone who tries to pet them? When you say when there's alcohol involved, are you suggesting that dogs would be drinking? What about us who are highly allergic to animals? I have asthma, allergies and eczema. So I can't be around any animals or I'll have an asthma attack. So there are particular pubs around Cork that do very much welcome pets. So if you have any or all of the above, you walk in a door and you see a dog, you have to turn around and walk out. Big fat no, Neil, regarding animals on buses. The bus is dirty already because of the two-legged animals. Now they want to add four-legged animals. I'll have to learn to drive if this ever comes into play. Oh my God, one of the things you have never mentioned, dog hair. That's all I have to say. Imagine having it all over your clothes or into your food. Absolutely yuck. I think they would draw the line on the dog sitting on bus seats or on train seats or sitting up on... actually, I have to say, I have seen dogs up on the seats inside in pubs in the past. Not a huge fan. Doesn't look great, but what can I say? Have you ever seen the mess a family of kids leave after food or drink in a pub or restaurant? I've only ever seen dogs sitting quietly by the table. The mess or the scenes are usually families, couples, or big families with kids. Imagine being in a restaurant just about to eat your fillet steak and a dog sitting or lying next to you decides to lick you his you-know-what. We'll put you off your fillet steak, right? I know at least four people who go around with their dogs in a baby pram. The first time I passed one lady, I got a fright. I was expecting a nice little quiet baby. I wonder, are those baby prams exclusively for dogs who are getting old? Or could it be kind of any dog of any age? Do you know what I'm saying? Text 0868 104 106. 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
13: It's 10 o'clock. Good morning. I'm Lana O'Connor. Flight schedules at Cork Airport are getting back on track this morning as delays are continuing at UK airports today following yesterday's air traffic control difficulties. Yesterday, hundreds of flights were cancelled or delayed, including nine services arriving and departing from Cork. The airports say normal services can be expected today, though passengers are advised to check with their airline for the latest flight information. Meanwhile, disruptions are expected across the UK for the day as it'll take a while for all flights to fully resume. Meanwhile, Ryanair wants the boss of the UK air traffic control provider NATS to resign after a fault caused the mass cancellation. It says a fix is now in place, but that recovery is taking longer than hoped. Head of Wizz Air, Yvonne Moynihan, says it's just not good enough.
14: This is the third summer where we have had mass disruption, so it should be a case of three strikes and you're out. Airlines are prepared and resilient, and so the same should be expected of NATS, particularly as they are critical national infrastructure.
13: GAA organisations will appear before the Oireachtas Sports Committee to explain the resignation of former Irish President Mary McAleese as chair of the Integration Steering Group. The future of the amalgamation of the GAA, LGFA and Camogie Association is now in doubt after the GAA told the group it couldn't commit to the timeline for integration. Mary McAleese said she suspects there are people who are not entirely happy about the idea of including women in decision making at the top level of Gaelic sports. Finance Minister has again insisted there will be no removal of stamp duty for first-time buyers. Earlier this week, leading figures in Fianna Fáil, including the Taoiseach and the Housing Minister, said they back calls to lift stamp duty for them. Micheál Martin says such a move could help some get on the property ladder. But speaking on his way into Cabinet this morning, Taoiseach and Fine Gael leader Simon Harris poured cold water on the idea once more.
1: There are no proposals in relation to the programme for government around stamp duty, and therefore at this moment in time I'm not proposing bringing forward such measures. But let me say this, this is not about one party in government or another party in government. Everybody in government is bringing forward their best ideas, their best thinking as how to make progress on housing. I don't doubt that at all. But you know, there's a finite amount we have in the tax package.
13: A split has emerged among defence solicitors, with some returning to the Criminal Legal Aid panel. The Law Society remains in dispute with the Justice Minister, Jim O'Callaghan, over the introduction of a new flat fee payment model in July, which prompted mass resignations from the panel. However, data obtained by the Irish Independent shows 179 legal aid certs were issued to 36 solicitors across 13 counties in the week after the district courts returned from their summer break. Tusla are looking to turn their office in Mayfield into a community hub. According to data from the CSO, Mayfield is the 26th most disadvantaged area in the country. The Child and Family Agency are looking for €1 million to redevelop the office into a centre that will work alongside the HSE to bring in addiction and youth services. The wait for fans to see the highly anticipated Oasis documentary has come to an end. Oasis Don't Look Back in Anger is being released in cinemas today and captures the 2025 reunion of the legendary British rock band. Stuart Clark, deputy editor of Hot Press, was at an advanced screening.
3: In Croker, for instance, just about 5 minutes before they came on, someone, I suppose, started singing The Old Triangle, and it ripples through 80,000 people. That's in the film, and it's very moving.
13: And that's the latest news this hour.
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19: Good morning, I'm Murray O'Hagan. Gaelic Games and the Gaelic Players Association says it will consult with its members to determine their next steps in progressing the integration of Gaelic Games associations. Steering Group Chair Mary McAleese has stepped down after the GAA told the body it couldn't commit to the timeline delivering the merger by next April. GPA CEO Tom Parsons has dismissed the notion of the delay being due to financial concerns.
20: That's smoke and mirrors to say that this is a cost issue. Equity does come into it, of course equity comes into it. But it comes into it on performance tiers, not on gender tiers. So, you know, like, if that comes out in the woodwork as a reason why, or, you know, fingers are pointed to the GPA and the intercounty game, like, that's all, you know, BS, to be honest.
19: Tonight in the Rebelogue Premier One Minor Football Championship semi-finals, Douglas take on Carrigline at 6:30 at the Parky Cueve Astro. That's followed by the meeting of Clonakilty and Ballincollig at the same venue from 8. Tonight in the Champions League, Liverpool host Atletico Madrid. Kickoff there is at 8 o'clock. Also tonight, Arsenal are in action as they go to Napoli at the same time. In Scotland, Celtic looking for a 6th straight win to start their Premiership campaign. The Hoops travel to St Johnstone from 8 o'clock. LIV Golf has filed for bankruptcy protection as it seeks to salvage the Breakaway League as a new entity without Saudi funding. However, it appears there's now a route out for the likes of Bryson DeChambeau and John Rahm. LIV is understood to be entering talks with players about whether or not they'll take part in a new series next year, with these existing stars able to leave. Tennis, Ben Shelton has won an epic US Open quarterfinal against the defending champion Carlos Alcaraz. The American won the deciding set in a tiebreak in a match that ended just after 3:30 local time, the latest finish to a match in the tournament's history. It clocked in at just over 4.5 hours. He'll now face Francis Tiafoe in the next round. And that's the sport with Simply Suits.
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16: Okay, forecast wise, we're looking at a reasonably dry day today. We should get sunny spells or bright spells through cloud. That'll be the best it'll be. But highs about 16 or 17 degrees. Kind of weather you'd expect for this time of the year, but it will improve tomorrow, certainly temperature wise. Now, we'll have a cloudy morning tomorrow, it'll be showery, but there'll be bright spells in the afternoon, but highs
0: Temperatures will climb and we should get 19, 20, possibly even away from coastal areas, possibly 21 degrees. And certainly Friday will be 18 to 19 degrees. And if everything works out nice, and Friday will be a nice sunny day actually into the bargain. Saturday and Sunday we could go 19, 20 and away from coasts even 21, possibly 22 at a push. So certainly getting slightly warmer. And then Monday, kind of similar weather, 19 to 20 degrees. But for today, a dry day, at best bright spells through cloud, round about 16 to 17 at best.
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0: Be part of the conversation, the Neil Prendeville Show with Elevate Credit Union. Yeah, okay, so we were talking about Helen Baker, who turned 103 last Thursday and has many, many, many friends now wishing her an extended happy birthday party. It's been going on for a few days, and why not? And Martha got in touch with all of her carers down in St. Luke's home in Mahon. But interestingly, I didn't study it enough to do the maths on it, but many people listening have done. They're saying that if I say that Helen Baker was born in 1922 and she turned 103 last Thursday, then she's 104. So either the 1922 was wrong or the 103 is wrong. But if it was 1922, then she's 104, not 103. So it might be 1923 that would make her 103. So I'm just acknowledging everybody who said the maths don't work out on that one. Either way, she's a wonderful woman and she's at least 103. I'm not so sure about whether it was 1922 or not. So keep them coming. Text 0868104. Do we have older men or women on Lee's side than 103 years young? Get in touch. Text 0868 104 106. Now, yesterday I gave you part one of a vox that Seamus was doing out and about with regards to changes to Irish citizenship. Now, I won't go through all of those changes again, because they, if it happens, there'll be many. You won't be allowed to apply for Irish citizenship unless you're in the country for 8 years. At the moment, it's 5 years and things like that. You need to be able to speak English, have a smattering of Irish, and, you know, be able to paddle your own canoe and things like that. But one of the issues that could well be also included would be some kind of a civic test. Now, I know that in other countries, like, for instance, you have to, I think in America, you have to swear the oath of allegiance, for instance, and it wouldn't be a bad idea to know the entire constitution backwards, I would think, but certainly have some kind of a smattering of an idea of it. But I'm wondering here whether or not this idea that there would be some sort of a civic test on how much you know about Ireland, how much interest you've taken in Ireland, how much you've tried to learn about the culture and the history of Ireland. So the Irish government is set to introduce all of these different things. So yesterday I played you part one of our Cork civics test, right? So I decided then we do a slightly younger demo, a younger age group for part two of our civic test. And to do that, Seamus went to the MTU and just to find out how Irish the young people of Cork are. Have an ace, why don't you?
4: Who's the president of Ireland?
5: I can't even answer that.
4: No?
5: No.
8: Catherine Connolly?
5: There you go.
9: Is it not Michael D. Higgins, or is he?
5: No,
9: he's out
5: girl.
9: Of...
5: girl.
9: He's proud of Poland.
5: She's
9: right
5: the
9: now.
5: Woman.
9: No, she got elected in... What's her name again? I can't remember.
11: Oh, I'd have no clue now, to be honest. I have no clue.
4: What about yourself?
9: Connolly?
8: Catherine Connolly.
4: Who won the first Eurovision for Ireland?
8: Your man the turkey.
11: Oh, no, I know his name.
8: Is it Michael something? Not sure. He won three, didn't he? Something like that. It won't come to me. It won't come to me.
9: I don't know. I'm sorry.
4: Okay.
9: No idea.
11: First Eurovision.
4: Yeah.
11: Jeez, I watched that now, to be honest, in years.
4: What does the Irish phrase Pope Mahone mean?
8: Kiss my ass.
11: Kiss my arse.
9: Kiss my ass.
11: Kiss my ass.
4: You got the most important one right,
11: I did, I did, of course.
4: Who was the Ireland manager at Italia 90?
8: Don't even know what that is.
4: It was the European Football Championship.
7: Okay, I don't know. Don't watch football.
4: If you had to guess, who would it be?
7: No clue.
9: I don't even know what Italia 90 is.
11: Oh, was it Bobby something? Was it Charlton or something? I don't know.
4: Who said we are living far beyond our means?
7: I don't know.
4: Would you stab a guess at it? Who do you think would say something like that?
7: Eamon de Valera?
9: Mary Robbins?
16: I bet, yeah.
4: Who put the ball in the English net in the Euros 1988? Any idea?
7: I don't really watch football. I'm only half Irish. I'll only get half the answers.
11: Oh, God. I no clue about football.
9: I don't know sports either.
11: I'm trying to think. There's only a couple of players. I'd say someone like Andy Townsend or something.
4: What's the biggest county in Ireland?
7: Dublin, I'd say.
11: Cork.
4: Name the two Cork Taoiseach.
7: I don't really know.
4: Do you know the current one?
7: No.
11: I'm not from Cork, so wouldn't know.
9: Leo Varadkar. This is embarrassing.
11: Actually, we're not gas, not my thing.
4: The longest river in Ireland?
7: The Lee?
11: Ooh. Liffey, I'll go.
4: I guess you're not doing geography here in MTU.
9: No.
11: It's not the River Lee, is it?
4: Name the two Cork Lord Mayors who died in office.
7: I couldn't tell you that one.
11: That's even the worst question. No clue.
9: No idea.
4: What club did Christy Ring play for?
7: I feel like you know the answer to this one. I don't know.
11: I'll just go away to Galway.
21: Oh, the Glen.
16: No idea.
11: Glen.
16: The Glen?
9: Is this sports again? Yeah, I have no idea.
7: Okay.
4: We'll give you a complimentary pass.
16: I think we should do part three in UCC, right? See if they're teaching any kind of history or folklore or culture up there. At least somebody got the Glen right. I have no idea what he's doing talking to a Yank out at MTU. But
22: I'd say he's probably from Mayfield. They all have American accents.
11: Maybe that's it.
22: We should do a How Cork Are You quiz. I'm actually going to do a quiz on you because I think it's difficult for people. I'm very intelligent, but oh, shocking.
16: No way. You'd never know. I would never have guessed.
22: I'm joking. But no, I am chronic at history, geography, you know, retention. Yeah. So we do Trivial Beirut, Trivial Pursuit in our house. And I am pick stupid when it comes to retention, general knowledge, things like that. So if you were asking me that, I probably would know. Even though
16: no, but I know that. But I think that I think you're talking about 20-somethings, right? Exactly. Those questions are loaded against them very much.
22: They're history questions, essentially, really, aren't they?
16: Oh, but they're core questions as well.
22: They are. I was kidding at your man. He said, who's the Taoiseach? Or two Taoiseach? I don't know. I'm not from Cork. But the Taoiseach is across the country. But anyway.
16: But everybody should know the biggest county in Ireland. Yeah. Everybody should know the longest river in Ireland, for instance. I accept they may not know. God, 25 years ago, I didn't know that Christy Ring played for the Glen.
22: Yes.
16: To the mortification of me on the air. But, you know, it is a changing world. But it would be interesting if we, do you see the Google trend that's out? If you see the huge difference between those questions and what the current generation and the lives that they're living and how they speak, there is a top 10 Google trend survey for them, you know, this, and the way they work this out is they looked at the most searched slang words.
22: Right.
16: Okay. So this wouldn't be necessarily, certainly not my age demo and probably not yours either. Do you know what gooning is?
22: No.
4: Gooning.
16: Mogging.
22: Jeez, that sounds a bit...
16: The term 6-7.
22: Yeah, God.
23: Thankfully,
22: yeah,
23: that's over.
22: Yeah.
16: Okay. Would it take too long if you'd explain it to me?
22: Everyone knows you don't need to. I don't need to explain it.
16: But that's fine. I don't need to know then, even though I don't know. No. All right. Maxing.
22: I'd imagine it's something to do with using your maximum power.
16: Thanks be to God. You got that right, in fairness to you. Okay, there's other ones then. Let me give you the other ones down the list here. They include Riz.
22: Yeah, that's kind of cool, isn't it? That Riz. Yeah. Oh God, I sound off.
23: Aura, I know.
22: Oh my God, I sound like a nana.
6: Is jacked on there?
16: Riz is flirting, incidentally, oh, boys and girls. Okay. Yeah. Huzz.
6: Oh, God, no.
22: Huzz, is that kind of hose? No. Huzz and bro.
16: Oh, here we go. Down in the gutter we go. No, huzz is an attractive-looking girl. Okay. Unk.
6: Short for uncle. I heard that one, yeah.
16: No, not no? quite. It's short for anybody of an older generation.
6: Oh, God.
22: Is that us?
16: These are that's the kind of terminology that's used.
6: Come so. Here. Jacked and stacked are big stacked ones in our house. So yeah, you're jacked if you've muscles.
22: Yeah.
6: And they're like, Mom, make sure my lunch is stacked. So it's like loads of lunch.
16: Don't you just love
22: the word yesterday? Dink. I don't know, do they call them dinks or dinkies? Dinks, I think.
6: Never heard of that now.
16: For?
22: A type of person, but I never knew. Supposedly it's been around for years. A type of couple, dinks, yeah, they're double income, no kids.
6: Oh my God.
22: They're basically loaded.
6: Double income, no kids.
16: Can I just give you one other thing? Because I love these kind of surveys, actually. And these are not the top five or top 10 boys and girls.

0: So yeah. There is a kind of a return to that very, you know, like Irish names, Irish mythology. Everyone seems to have more of an interest. Younger people seem to have more of an interest these days.
1: I love it. They don't make the top names, but they're up there. Satanta's in there as well. And Darach. Oh, Darach sounds like a very strong name, doesn't it?
0: Fabulous.
2: Yeah.
0: They're all brilliant.
2: When they go on their J1s, then they're like, oh God.
1: How do you pronounce that? Back after the break, text 0868104106.
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1: Alrighty, big response to clamping as well yesterday, and that is a major issue for people. I mean, it can be one of the reasons, of course, that they kind of don't want to go out and park up in places. I mean, you get the multi-stories and everything where the prices keep going up. I think I read there over the last week or so that prices of parking prices are going up again in the city-owned car parks. You get all of that kind of thing. You got an ever-decreasing amount of parking spaces for on-street parking, because you get these massive wide footpaths. Why do I mention that? Well, I think it's some of the reasons why people don't want to come in and shop anymore. And a lot of the retailers are talking about the issue that there's concerns as well of what's happening on our streets, and that businesses are having to deal with antisocial behaviour, and that customers don't feel safe or comfortable around the streets. And I imagine that impacts on staff. Do you imagine being in retail now and all sorts of people coming in trying to rob you, or indeed under the influence of alcohol or drugs and stuff like that? So it's making it tougher and tougher. And I'm told, actually, that many, many businesses are now saying, honest to God, like, that it's not about so much about profit now anymore in many of the shops. It's actually got more to do with just trying to keep the goddamn doors open. And with that in mind, actually, I want to have a quick chat with Paul Gallagher, who's a business owner here on Lee Side. In fact, all over the country. I think he's, last time I checked, he had something like 27 Skechers stores and one of the ASIC stores, and employs nearly 300 people. Proud Cork man himself. Paul, good morning.
14: Morning, Neil. How are you?
1: How would you respond to that as to how difficult it is? Say, and I know that this is possibly a national issue, but if we just particularly hone in on Cork and retail in Cork, what do you think?
14: Well,

0: Well, I mean, for sure, Neil, right? But I mean, there's a couple of things there that kind of are a little bit frightening or a little bit kind of certainly concerning. So if you look at redundancies in retail in Ireland in the first half of 2025 versus the first half of 2026, right, the rate redundancies are up 35%. Other businesses, the redundancies are up 2%. So retail is under serious, serious pressure.
1: Yeah.
0: Right?
1: Yeah. But that's online, though, isn't it? That's the pressure of online.
0: No, surely no. Online is less than 7% of total retail, Neil. 94.6% is retail, because when you take in proper retail, like every other single department store in every store, 94.6, so online is less than 7%. It's still big, but it isn't the issue that people under that our people.
1: So you're saying that nearly 94% of everything that's bought is bought by people walking into bricks and mortar shops.
0: Yeah.
1: Wow, I'm alarmed at that.
0: Well, I give you an interesting one. Penny's, the biggest in the country, probably. They don't have online.
1: Yeah. Yeah.
0: Right?
1: But they're one of the few. Surely, I mean, I'm not arguing with the figures, but 7% seems alarmingly low.
0: Yeah, I was a bit surprised by it myself, but they are actually not government numbers, right? Now, the other thing, the minimum wage has surged 48% in the past 6 years, and the prices have gone up 26%. So the minimum wage and the prices are not, and they're wondering why the prices are gone up. Well, the prices are gone up because the minimum wage has gone up. Mm. We know the highest, bar one, minimum wage in Europe.
1: Mm.
0: Now, there's a social issue with this.
1: But you agree that, like, people need to be able to survive on a wage. Do you know what I mean?
0: I'm not talking about that. I think the government needs to understand that to keep retail where we think the issues are like the likes of PRSI. Like, I mean, if they gave small businesses, or if they gave businesses full stop, particularly retail, a break or a concession in PRSI, and no PRSI for, say, under 25s, because under 25s are being hit particularly badly. And that becomes a social issue, because if we can't give under 25s work and a thing to do and earn their pocket money through college, you know, it also enhances antisocial behaviour if we don't have part-time jobs for them, and we don't, you know how many people work in retail for their pocket money going through college. It's, you know, we have a huge amount of people who
1: would it make
0: college.
1: A difference if all of those 25s and unders didn't pay any tax?
0: It would make an awful difference, right? And I'll give you,
1: because they're not earning huge money anyway, so they're not.
0: They're not, you see. But I mean, it cost the government 105 million. And, you know, I mean, I think nationally, and I think in the context of that, I don't think that's huge, because, you know, the last ups and rises they did came in with 360 million. So they're well ahead of the posse, you know. The other thing is, like, if we don't get those kids into work and get a work ethic, I mean, you know yourself, a lot of kids now are stuck behind me, looking at the phones morning, noon and night. But if they get out into retail, they have to talk to people, they have to deal with people, they have to serve people, and it serves the country with a more balanced youth going out there.
1: But I did a lot of, over the summer, where I had many, many parents on whose kids were in fifth year and sixth year. I don't know, they could be 16, 17, whatever. And they couldn't get a part-time job because they're no longer allowed to get a part-time job.
0: Well, I'm not aware of that, Neil. Yeah. And I'm not aware of that, to be honest with you. 13% unemployment now in the under 25s, right? And 13.2%. It used to be barely on just over 10% only a few years ago. Like, now we're heading into the UK's territory. The UK is about 16 or 17%. Like, we only have 5% unemployment in, you know, as a population, but in that age group now it's gone to 13.2%.
1: As in,
0: because
1: what age group are we talking about? Up to
0: Under 25s, up to 25.
1: 25s and under, you're saying that nearly 13% of them. But
0: It's over 13%.
1: But are they the 13% that are in college? No?
0: I don't know. It doesn't state a figure. It says it's 13% unemployment. It used to be just over 10. So basically in the last few years, it's gone up 30%.
1: Yeah.
0: You can go meander around it. I don't have the specifics, like, exactly where, but I do know under zero, under 25, is gone to 13.2%.
1: Yeah, yeah. So is it that they're at home just drawing the dole?
0: Well, they're not working, so whatever they're doing, I don't know. But I mean, Even in the last quarter, quarter two this year, there was 10,000 jobs lost in retail just in the last 3 months, right?
1: Right.
0: And the rest of the economy increased jobs by 21,600.
1: Okay. And why then? Because you made a point off air about walk down Princes Street as an example. You'll see the impact. Mm-hmm. And I do walk Princes Street, and it's very sad, yeah, because many of the shops are gone and the stores are boarded up. Why?
0: The cost of doing business is too high. Like, if people were making money to be opening shops, right, the cost of doing business is now punitive. Retail has been ignored, in fairness to the restaurant business. They got their 9% VAT, they charged hard and they kicked and fought for it and they got it. But, like, retail has got nothing in the last, I don't know how many years, and retail has been hit with, you know, yes, there's online, and then there's also the imported stuff and the cheap imports, and, you know, it's just the wage costs going up, their fuel costs, you know, heating costs have gone up. So, you know, their property costs are going up. The rates are going up. Like, they're being hit with a headwind. And there's only some, there's, you know, when it comes to, like, the juice is just isn't worth the squeeze. There's only just X amount in it. Mm. And that's why in smaller stores, the guys are finding it. But I mean...
1: But is that a problem for cities, I'm wondering? Because I don't think you'd say the same about Mahon Point. I think you have a store in Mahon Point, incidentally.
0: I don't think
1: you'd say that, perhaps, against, but the big Bishopstown shopping centre has Dunn's as the anchor tenant. Or other shopping centres, they seem to do, Douglas does very well, for instance.
0: Most of them are multinationals, right?
1: Yeah.
0: And I'm talking about independent businesses as well as the multinationals. You know? Like, we're a local franchise, and, you know, we have so much resilience, that you can put up with. But, I mean, even us, we're on the expansion trail, we're opening stores, but we are now really, really, really scrutinising. A lot of stores that would have been on our radar, or a lot of towns, are simply not on our radar because they wouldn't have the disposable income, or the overheads now have gone too high to make that store viable to open. So we just don't open stores in a lot of places where we would have looked at opening.
1: Okay,
0: stores.
1: And do you have any issue with the image of cities and villages and towns? Say, for instance,
0: 100%.
1: A city like Cork, where we clearly have... way too many vape shops, way too many phone shops, way too many phone repair shops, probably more, way too many Turkish barber shops, and we have possibly way too many charity shops.
0: Yeah, 100%. But then you're going down to your city planners and local councils and stuff like that, because, you know, there's like, we need, well, I don't know who to blame it on or where to go, but like, there are a few of the things that can actually now make money. The old traditional ones are much harder. I would like to see more craft shops, you know, more indigenous little small stores, more stuff that were interesting in family businesses. If you look at, say, the likes of towns like Yall and Mallow and places.
1: Yall got absolutely, completely and utterly ignored, didn't it?
0: Yes. And, I mean, that's commonplace. You go up the west coast of Ireland and that's commonplace. I mean, there's a lot of towns that back in the day would have been vibrant towns. Not ghost towns, but not far off, but, you know. And then the antisocial behaviour is a huge problem. And, that's a governance as well. We have to deal with that. I mean, I'm speaking about that forever. But the antisocial behaviour is certainly not helping city centres. But it's not the main problem.
1: When you say antisocial behaviour, does that up to and including shoplifting and theft? Is it?
0: Oh yeah, his staff getting headbutted, kicked, spat at. You know, we've had it all. I mean, it's and there's no consequence because they don't.
1: Has that happened in your shops?
0: In Dublin, yeah, not in Cork. No, they've been abused in Cork, but not hit physically. They have been hit physically in Dublin.
1: And what would be a typical reason why somebody's stopping them robbing a pair of Skechers, is it, or something like that?
0: Yeah. Well, so we had a guy only a few weeks ago walked into a shop in Henry Street, tried on the shoes and ran out the door.
1: And gone. Just gone.
0: Yeah, left his old one there. Thanks very much.
1: Yeah, yeah. Maddening, isn't it?
0: Yeah. Oh, unbelievable. But and then now I'm diverting from the point. The point here is...
1: Well, it's all under antisocial behaviour and also probably putting staff and customers in fear. So you're not off the point.
0: Yeah, what I came on to talk to you about is that retail, like, there's only, like I said, you know, sometimes the juice isn't worth the squeeze, and retail is gone now to a point that it's becoming increasingly difficult just even to break even, and that's why there's so much, so big and large an exit. It's just a money matter. I mean, people can't make a living out of it, or they can't afford to run stores, and it's becoming... you know, I think it just needs to be tackled. Retail needs to be heard. And it's the biggest employer in Ireland, retail and hospitality.
1: But don't you need to differentiate between the huge, big multinationals, who I imagine, by and large, their profits are doing very well, thank you very much, and the small and medium-sized retail enterprises that need the help?
0: I mean, that could certainly be looked at, Neil. I mean, we're not trying to, you know, but the commerciality still has to come into it. I mean, okay, I know we have a lot of shops, but they're all individual companies because they're all in individual towns. And I mean, the margins are. And even for us now, we're looking at places where it may not be attractive for us to open stores that previously we would have considered, you know. Like having the highest minimum wage in Europe with a draconian PRSI tagged onto the back of it, plus, you know.
1: Is it because the government will say, oh, we need to keep increasing the minimum wage, but it's not paid for but from national coffers, it's paid for the businesses themselves?
0: That's correct, right? And I think they need to look at, I mean, they're well capable of taking in all the money from the multinationals. I mean, the multinationals are paying. If the multinationals weren't paying what they're paying, i.e. Apple and Google and all them, we wouldn't be a very buoyant economy. In actual fact, we'd be in dire straits.
1: Yeah.
0: But, like, you have to understand that for retail, in its old traditional form, I think it's the heart and soul of cities, Neil. There's two things that I think need for city. I think the retail has to be looked after. And I do think, and the government have refused repeatedly to look after living over the shops, to bring people back into the city centre, to make the city centres more community-wise and to make them a safer place. Because any country across Europe that has done that, the city centre has become a safer place to live because you have families and kids and community there and they don't tolerate the antisocial behaviour.
1: Yeah, no, that is true, actually. And I think maybe if there was more... And I think there is a lot of construction going on. You would acknowledge that. We see more cranes than ever before now and high-rises are going up. But I have to ask you, a topic that comes up a lot here, you talk about retail or the retail experience, and let's talk about Cork City or wherever the case may be. Many people say... that the staff aren't the best a lot of the time, that they don't engage. Sometimes they don't even look up. They don't even say, hi, how are you? They don't make people feel welcome. They don't answer questions. We don't have that, is all they say, instead of trying to sell you something else. Do you know what I mean? That the actual customer shop assistant experience has completely changed. Is there any training done to make it kind of more interactive, say, for instance, with staff?
0: Well, I don't want to speak for other stores, but I do know that in our stores, we're training with a guy called Alf Dunbar. And he's a very renowned international trainer from the UK originally. And he is ladies based in Ireland. And we do roughly about 40 days training nationally a year with him or his team across the stores. And it's a program called You Are the Difference. And our whole customer priority journey is You Are the Difference, because in my world, I understand completely, our customers are the difference. They pay the staff's wages and, you know, they pay the turnover, which pay the staff's wages, which makes the company viable.
1: Yeah, but would you say you might be the exception of that level of training, that in many other cases, there's little or none?
0: Yeah, there probably is. But again, I'd say that's probably one of the first things that gets cut when the money gets tight.
1: Yeah,
0: it's
1: kind of common courtesy at the end of the day, isn't it? It doesn't take rocket science.
0: Yes, Neil, I know, but do we live in a world that there's a lot of common sense going on?
1: Yeah, I know.
0: You know, if you look at some of the government decisions over the last few years now, I don't think that they'd be shrouded from the garden of common sense, you know.
1: That's one way of putting it. So what is the general message? Because I know this is a kind of a national issue and a national campaign. Is to do what? To create more awareness as to how retail is struggling, or to ask from the central government?
0: Just for some breaks from the central government to give retail a chance so it's not suffocated. I think it needs a chance to breathe, you know. And I would think that if they could really look at the PRSI, a reduction in PRSI and a reduction in the general rate of PRSI and an abolishment of PRSI for youth under 25s and get them a chance and make it more attractive for employers to get the young people, because... You know, Neil, when the young kids get in and they do get, I know there are some of them that don't work that well or maybe not provide brilliant service, But I've been served in stores with bright, happy, chirpy people in coffee shops and clothes shops. And they're in college and they're in great form. But it's a great way. I mean, so many dads and moms have got... We've had our kids in for a couple of summers and they say, God, who's the makings of Johnny and Mary? He was a bit quiet now. He was always on his old phone or his iPad or
1: yes,
0: whatever.
1: Yes, 100%.
0: And he's all chat now, which is great. I mean, that's development. That's you know, enhancing the culture of our young people. And I think that should well be applauded. And I think retail and bar work and hospital work, or hospitality work, I should say, are excellent for that, because they have to go out and deal with... You know, I remember, I'll give you one story. My own son, he's 15, into Upper Lane, and I dropped him at the 16, whatever he was. I dropped him at the door, picked him up that evening, and I said, how'd you get on? Jesus, Daddy, said, you never told me people had feet that were so smelly. He had to get on, fella was about 80, right? He had to get on and take off his shoes and put them on. He said, and his socks were minging, that they were stuck to him.
1: Real-life experience, isn't it?
0: I said to Neil, no, Sam, I said, there's more to life than romance. <There you
1: go. laughs> I learned a lot this morning. Sam's experience in retail, and also the fact that online only represents 7%. I would have thought it would have been 40 or maybe even 50% of this stage.
0: I would have thought it would have been higher too, but they are the numbers. I can get them sent on to you if you want.
1: I believe you. Good to catch up, Paul. Yeah. Thanks for taking the call. Appreciate it.
0: Catch you again, Neil. Take care.
1: Much obliged. Paul Gallagher from Skechers. 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Your thoughts on all the topics are always welcome, so get involved in the conversation. If you can't jump on air, you can send a voice note. It's the same text number, but on WhatsApp, 0868 104 106.
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1: And if you go places and you get clamped, and we spoke about that, of course, on the programme yesterday, Clamper got in touch to say, I'd clamp my brother. If you don't want to be clamped, park in the right areas and pay the parking fees. Everyone says, I only parked for 5 minutes. Even if I park for 5 minutes, I also pay the fee. Okay, and did I refer to the angle grinders that people keep in their boots as illegal angle grinders? Well, if I did, somebody's taking umbrage with that. What's an illegal angle grinder? An angle grinder is a tool used for cutting steel. There's nothing illegal about it. You're fully entitled to have one in the boot of your car. It takes less than 30 seconds to cut the padlock that keeps the actual clamp chained onto your car. And I am speaking from experience. Well, if you do that, then is that not an illegal act as opposed to an illegal angle grinder or using an angle grinder for illegal purposes? But I know what you're saying. So a guy in Dublin used an angle grinder and I was chatting with him. He told me they can't do anything as long as he doesn't steal the clamp after cutting it off. Interesting. As far as I know, Neil, if you get the clamp off without damaging, it's a civil matter. If you damage the clamp while removing it, then it's a criminal damage and it's a matter for on Garda Síochána. Perhaps it is, I'm not sure. But anyway, we will come back to that. We're talking about a lot of different reasons why people do or don't come into the city. Parking charges, another one. I'll come back to text on that in a few minutes' time. But then when they do visit, of course, we have beautiful, wonderful stories from people who are working in the city who help people. And Humphrey from the Midlands came down from Tipperary to visit the Pink Pelican at the Pink Clinic. You heard him on the air with me. Travelled by train, went over then to get a bus and went into the Parnell Place bus station, had to use the toilet, went upstairs and of course realised he had to pay and it takes coins. He had no coins, but lo and behold, a lovely young man who was working for a cleaning company at the time on the stairs gave him the money needed. I think it was something like 20 cent. And he told the story earlier on this morning. What a lovely young man by the name of Alan who joins me by phone. Alan, good morning.
13: How are things?
1: And you go to great lengths this morning to say that it wasn't a purse, it's actually your wallet.
13: It's a wallet. I'm not carrying around a purse with me. Not today, anyway.
1: But it was. Is it full of coins?
13: Not anymore.
1: So, do you recall Humphrey?
13: I do.
1: Yeah.
13: He was telling me a story about how he also used to clean the stairs in the boarding school that he was in.
1: Yeah. Yeah,
13: so
1: yeah.
13: A bit of a connection.
1: So he tried to get in, found that, how much was it, 20 cents to get in, I think, or something, was it?
13: 20 cents, yeah.
1: Okay. And you gave him the 20 cents, and he was very touched and very grateful, so much so that he got in touch with me. I don't mean to mortify you, but he wanted to say thanks.
13: Well, you've already mortified me, so sorry.
1: So are you based there at Parnell Place, or do you move around?
13: No, I'm based here with the last 10 years.
1: Okay. With Grosvenor, is it?
13: With Grosvenor Cleaning Services, yeah.
1: And do you come across many people who climb the stairs to use the loos and find they've no change?
13: The odd time, yeah. A couple of times a day.
1: And have you helped them out as well when they've been caught short of change?
13: Well, sometimes they'll have what we have is a fob for the cleaners to get in and out. So usually I can use that, but I didn't have it on me yesterday. So what's 20 cents? What's 20 cents really like?
1: Oh my God, it was such a lovely thing to do. Because you know what it's like. If you got to go, you got to go, right?
13: Yeah, exactly.
1: All right. Do you enjoy your work?
13: Oh, I love it.
1: Yeah.
13: I'm not much of a people person outside of here, but when I'm in here, I could talk away to people.
1: And because I would think that in the likes of, say, a bus station or a train station, you'd meet all sorts of different people from walks of life with very interesting stories if you have the time to listen to them, right?
13: Oh, I'll make time. I'll always make time to listen to people.
1: Yeah.
13: Anything to get out of work, really.
1: Yeah. And it just makes the day go faster and the job more enjoyable. You made a huge difference to Humphrey, in fairness to you. And he just wanted to say thank you. And I thought it was a wonderful thing. And I thought it might be nice to return the favor to you, you know?
13: Mm.
1: Mm. Mm. I think if you do something nice, it's always nice to repay or to pass it on. So I'd love to send you for maybe a spot of dinner or a spot of lunch into somewhere like Cockbull for a great big burger or chicken or something. Fancy it? Take somebody with you?
13: I'd take my dad. He's a big lover of all the fancy burgers and stuff like that.
1: Oh, do you not fancy
13: it? He doesn't have to pay for it.
1: Makes it even better. Well, I don't know what, I don't know how long a lunch break you get. What's your lunch break like?
13: Well, I'm currently on my first one, and I'll have another one at around 5 o'clock.
1: All right. Well, you can work out the timing and tell your dad we're going to send the two of you off to Cockbull. You can go whenever time suits, just the two of you, and have a great time. Nice of you to take your dad with you, in fairness, and enjoy it. It's just a way of saying thanks on behalf of Humphrey and the kind gesture. It's what we expect from Cork people. So well done, Alan. Fair play to you.
13: No problem.
1: Look after yourself. Take care.
13: Thanks very much. Have a good day. Guys.
1: What a lovely guy. What a lovely guy and a lovely gesture. It's so easy, just and so simple and happens so quickly. Just be nice and be kind and for all of the rest of us to pass it on as well. Okay, so that one actually that came in with regards to parking charges in, you know, why would you want to go into the city when you pay exorbitant amounts of money, particularly if it goes into a second hour or a third hour? You might go an hour and 5 minutes or an hour and 10 minutes, whatever the case may be. Whereas you go into the suburbs, of course, and all of the different, and I'm not really, don't mean to be down on retail in the city. It's not their fault that there's less and less places to park and it's much more expensive. But you wouldn't find that in the suburbs with all of the different big, massive shopping centres. I won't get caught out again, Neil. They really take the mick with the parking charges, charging an extra 50 cent if it goes into the next hour. The first hour is €3, but the 2 hours or part thereof is €6.50. If I had stopped for a coffee as well, I'd be afraid to think what the total cost would have been. They should at least allow a 15-minute grace period into the second hour, an hour and 15 minutes. The car park was noticeably emptier today, and is it any wonder? I'm talking about Paul Street car park, incidentally. My spending in the city in future might just be limited to getting the free train to Dublin or shopping online. Why am I whinging? I'll give that up now and just stay out of town instead. It's not fair on those of us who can afford to spend a few extra quid. I spent over €130 in town. So I do feel sorry for the staff and the shops, to be honest. But a bit of cop-on is required. Does the Business Association have any say with regards to parking charges? Says Anne. Yes, it can be a real downer if you wanted to be in the city for a few hours and you could find that in some cases it could be 3 hours or 2 hours and 50 minutes or 3 hours and 10 minutes, and it could be the bones of 15 or €16 or indeed more. It wouldn't bother you so much if you were a dink. We're talking about dinks earlier on this morning. A dink is a double income, no kids, right? That would be a couple with no kids, both working. They're called dinks. Could you imagine the amount of money you'd have? Honest to God, if you were a dink, you would be absolutely loaded. You'd have a lot of retail therapy if you were a dink, wouldn't you? Anyway, text 0868-104-106. Una, good morning.
2: Hi, Neil. How are you?
1: I'm good. Over the past few days, I've been jumping in and out about pets and dogs and whether they should be in restaurants or bars or allowed on buses and trains. And then we got into hotels and hotel lobbies. You got a story for me about dogs and places that are friendly to dogs. Go ahead.
2: I do. I go to a hotel up in Connemara, the Nan Hotel it's called, and it's dog friendly. And I discovered it back in 2022 when we were just kind of coming out of COVID. And I was supposed to travel up with a friend of mine first time, but I was let down. So I had two dogs with me and off I went myself with the two dogs.
1: And had you any plan as to where you were going to go and sleep with the two dogs?
2: Oh, it was all arranged.
1: You knew the hotel existed then?
2: Yeah, I had booked the hotel and I had told them I was bringing dogs and that was no problem. And the dogs aren't charged for either. So I headed off up and, like, it's a good journey, it's 3.5-4 hours. And I headed up and I arrived and it's the most beautiful, homely hotel, family run. This massive, huge lounge with all couches and chairs. It's like someone's living room, but it's big with chandeliers and everything. Big log fire. And dogs were welcome. They was every shape, size and form of them. None of them fought. They were all responsible owners. We were allowed to bring them into the lounge and, you know, the music there, whatever, and have our drinks. And they could go up in the furniture once you put something under them. So if you had a blanket or whatever, they were allowed to sit beside you on their blanket. And there was also a designated area where you could eat with them if you didn't want to leave them in the room. and they were allowed in your room and everything was hunky-dory, not a bother.
1: Okay, so is every single guest who stays in the hotel with a dog?
2: No. No, there's designated dog rooms that you stay with your dog, but not everybody has dogs, but they are aware that it's dog friendly. So if you're going there,
1: okay,
2: you know there's going to be dogs there.
1: So in the main lounge area or the big bar area or the lobby area where you're sitting around with the dogs, what about people that don't have dogs? Are they comfortable with that?
2: They seem to be, yeah. They seem to be. They seem to be happy coming over and petting them and everything. And it's a great opener to talking to people. I'm after making loads of pals up there because I go up there on my own all the time now with the dogs. And I'm after meeting loads of people and I keep in contact with them.
1: Never a glare nor a stare or a tut-tut, nothing, no?
2: I'll be honest with you, once it happened. Now, I've been a regular because I go up about 3 times a year and the owner knows me and everything. And the staff know me. And I was up there, I was probably my second year going up there. And I was arranging to meet people in the lounge about 6 o'clock before our dinner. And I kind of walking with the dogs, came back, went into the lounge, got my blanket out, put the dogs on it and sat down at the top of, just as you come into the lounge. Now, down at the very bottom is where the big fire is and thing. And I usually go down there, but I saw there was a couple with 2 young kids down there. So I just stayed up at the top. And there was one other man sitting up to me reading the newspaper. That's all that was in there at the time.
1: Yeah.
2: And I just sat down and I just had my bum on the seat when this woman comes marching up to me. And she was one with the husband and the 2 kids. And she comes marching up to me. She said, "Excuse me, could you remove your dogs, please?" And I said, "No." And she says, "The kids are terrified of dogs." And I said, "Do you not realise you're in a dog-friendly hotel?" And she goes, "Oh," like that. And she went out to reception and made a big scene out in reception. So the owner was called and the owner took a glance in and saw it was me. And he spoke to her very, calmly. And he said, "I'm sorry, but this is a dog-friendly hotel. The dogs are allowed in there. If your kids are afraid of them, you should have checked that out in the first place. And there's going to be no change here."
1: And that's a brave response, I have to say, to a mother who said that her children are genuinely afraid of dogs.
2: Yeah. Well, it was a dog-friendly hotel and he wasn't going to remove the dogs.
1: And they were friendly dogs, like?
2: Friendly dogs, yeah. I say, never has there been any issue with dogs fighting or even doing jobs or anything. Because you go out and you walk them first. And
1: what about barking? What about barking?
2: No, you might get the odd start. They might start and then the owners just control them and it stops. It's very peaceful, I swear to you. It's really. And I mean, the most times...
1: I could never imagine myself staying in a dog-friendly hotel. I just couldn't.
2: I tell you, it's fab. And like
1: maybe small little dogs, but not big, huge dogs.
2: Oh, you've every size and shape. And they all get on great. And the most popular times is New Year. I go every New Year. New Year and Halloween, because they don't have fireworks. So a lot of the people bring their dogs because there's no fireworks. And there's never a problem. Never.
1: Now, who feeds the dogs?
2: It's just fab. Sorry?
1: Do they feed the dogs?
2: No, we feed them. Right. We bring our own food. Okay. So you feed them in the room.
1: Oh, in the room. So where do they go when you're having dinner?
2: They stay in the room. They stay in the room. Or there is a designated area if your dog doesn't like being alone. Mine is okay. There's a designated area that... you can bring your dog to eat. It's kind of like...
1: So they can't come into the dining room or anything?
2: No, they're not allowed into the dining room. And the bar serves food as well. So the bar and the lounge are separate. The bar serves food as well up to 9 o'clock. So they're not allowed into the bar till after 9. And they're allowed in the lounge all the time because the lounge is separate to the bar. So there's no food there.
1: Okay. And are there many dog-friendly hotels, do we know? I know there are dog-friendly pubs, for instance, because there are those in Cork. I know of them.
2: There's a lot of hotels now. There's a lot of them, yeah. There's a few in Galway and scattered around the country, but some of them do charge for the dogs, you know, whereas this place doesn't.
1: How much would you charge a dog to stay in a hotel?
2: Some of them charge 30 a night. Yeah. And then some of them might just charge 30 for however long you're staying as a kind of a deposit. But Linan doesn't charge anything. And, you know, I just love going up there with my dog. And my dog loves it. Oh, my God. Like, I bring another dog with me as a companion for her. But when we turn up at the hotel, she goes ape. She's absolutely delighted.
1: She knows she's in for a good time. She knows she's on her holidays.
2: There's two pubs down the road then in the little village. It's only a tiny village. Actually, do you know that Richard Harris, the field?
1: Yes.
2: It was the pub where the field was made. And that's, they're both dog friendly as well.
1: I know the area. There. I'm quite sure many people do. Connemara is an absolutely glorious, gorgeous place to visit.
2: Yeah,
1: it really is. It's well worth the trip.
2: Yeah.
1: It's well worth the trip.
2: Yeah.
1: All right. You'll be back there soon, I'm sure. Thanks, Una. Appreciate the call. Take care.
2: All right. Take care.
1: Back after 11. 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
2: Good morning, I'm Lana O'Connor. The Sinn Féin leader says Justice Minister Jim O'Callaghan may be adopting their policies. Cabinet is considering new rules which would make it harder for people to gain Irish citizenship by introducing a longer naturalisation period and a language test. Mary Lou MacDonald this morning rejected assertions in a new book that she'd become distant when Sinn Féin was struggling to identify a position on immigration. She now believes that position is very clear.
3: Perhaps Jim O'Callaghan is finally coming somewhere towards at least some of the initiatives that we insisted needed to happen, because I think it is only fair and I think it's absolutely necessary to protect social cohesion.
2: The boss of the UK's air traffic control system says he doesn't believe a cyber attack is behind the collapse of its technology. It had a serious impact on Irish operations yesterday, which included the cancellation of 90 flights to and from Dublin and 9 flights at Cork. Management at Cork Airport say normal services can be expected today, though passengers are advised to check with their airline for the latest flight information throughout the day. Head of Media Relations with DAA, Graham McQueen, says there was a busy first wave at Dublin Airport this morning, but all flights got away.
4: Ryanair have run a full schedule this morning. They're expecting to run a full schedule for the whole of the day. Aer Lingus did cancel one flight to Malaga, but they have several flights to Malaga today, and they've put on a bigger aircraft than one of the other services. So we're hopeful that everybody's going to get away today.
2: GAA organisations will appear before the Oireachtas Sports Committee to explain the resignation of former Irish President Mary McAleese as chair of the Integration Steering Group. The future of the amalgamation of the GAA, LGFA and Camogie Association is now in doubt after the GAA told the group it couldn't commit to the timeline for integration. Mary McAleese says she suspects there are people who are not entirely happy about the idea of including women in decision-making at the top level of Gaelic sports. The finance minister has again insisted there'll be no removal of stamp duty for first-time buyers. Earlier this week, leading figures in Fianna Fáil, including the Taoiseach and the housing minister, said they back calls to lift stamp duty. Micheál Martin says such a move could help some get on the property ladder. But speaking on his way into cabinet this morning, Taoiseach and Fine Gael leader Simon Harris poured cold water on the idea of the removal of stamp duty for first-time buyers.
5: There are no proposals in relation to the programme for government around stamp duty, and therefore at this moment in time, I'm not proposing bringing forward such measures. But let me say this: this is not about one party in government or another party in government. Everybody in government is bringing forward their best ideas, their best thinking as how to make progress on housing. I don't doubt that at all. But there's a finite amount we have in the tax package.
2: French police are searching for two thieves who escaped with two Renoir paintings worth €9 million from a museum on the French Riviera. This is the latest in an increased string of heists across Europe over the last year. Calls are being made for security measures in museums to be up to date as gold and silver values are increasing. Finally, in the UK, Celebrity Traitors was named Best Reality Competition at the National Television Awards, with winner Alan Carr receiving a special recognition prize. The comedian was serenaded by his co-stars from the BBC show, including Paloma Faith and Charlotte Church. Clarkson's Farm was voted Best Reality Docu-Series. And that's the latest news this hour.
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8: Good morning, I'm Rory O'Hagan. Gaelic Games, a number of experimental hurling rule changes are due to come into effect in the third level Division 1 league games later on this year. The Irish Examiner reported the changes were recommended by John Myler's hurling expert body. Among the changes, consecutive hand passes will be banned. Players will be able to run with the ball in hand for 6 steps instead of 4. Puckouts must clear the 45-metre line. 2 points will be awarded for a sideline cut that goes over the bar, and 65s will now be taken from the defending 65-metre line. The GAA's Director General Tom Ryan says their commitment to integration remains firm and absolute, but admits they missed their own deadline on its delivery. The association told the steering group that it couldn't commit to a merger of the three Gaelic Games governing bodies by April of next year. Chair of the steering group, Mary McAleese, has stepped down, and the Minister of Sport will meet the GAA this morning to discuss the next steps in the process. In the Rebelogue Premier One Minor Football Championship semi-finals, Douglas take on Carrigline at 6:30 at the Super Value Páirc Uí Chaoimh Aistreo, followed by the meeting of Clonakilty and Ballincollig at the same venue. Tonight in the Champions League, Liverpool host Atletico Madrid. Kickoff is at 8. Arsenal go to Napoli at the same time. Scotland Celtic looking for their sixth straight win to start the Premiership as the Hoops travel to St Johnstone. That's an 8 o'clock start. And in tennis, Ben Shelton has won an epic US Open quarterfinal against the defending champion Carlos Alcaraz. The American won the deciding set in a tie break in a match that ended just after 3:30 a.m. local time, the latest finish in the tournament's history. He'll now play Francis Tiafoe in the semi-finals. That's the sport with Simply Suits.
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9: Bright spells through cloud today. That's the best we can get. Highs about maybe 17 degrees there or thereabouts. It'll improve somewhat tomorrow. Temperature-wise, it'll be a cloudy morning and a showery morning tomorrow. But there'll be bright spells Thursday afternoon. But a high of anywhere up to around about 19, 20, possibly even 21 degrees tomorrow. And on Friday then, a lovely day is expected. Certainly 19 degrees on Friday. And a good sunny day and dry as well, which is nice. The weekend then should be anywhere. I mean, they could look at 19 or 20 or perhaps even a little bit higher away from coast today, as it could go as high as 21 or 22. So make the most of that. Grab it for now, because we won't be getting that as we head across the back end of September and into October and into the winter. That's for sure. But for today, dry day, sunny spells through cloud, round about 17.
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9: Be part of the conversation, the Neil Prendeville Show with Elevate Credit Union. So a lot of people pick up on the things that I say as to whether you can have an illegal angle grinder in the boot of the car. So I can stand corrected on that. Angle grinders are legal, but sometimes the use to which they're put may well deem to be illegal. I also read a story this morning where I was talking about a man who was blind drunk. Aidan says, can you actually say blind drunk these days? Just wondering. Well, you and me both, I have to think about everything that I say these days, because you wonder, is this acceptable anymore? Is that acceptable anymore? Is this person going to get upset? Would somebody take umbrage? But in the case of this guy who travelled nearly 250 kilometres, he was both blind and drunk. So he was blind drunk and drunk at the same time. So I hope that clarifies that one. The leaders of this country are after destroying the country in every way. They're too busy spending billions on others, while our own health service, public transport, schools, housing and everything are in absolute crisis. I think it was kind of unfortunate, the fact that Micheál Martin had to admit at the think-in that €2 plus for petrol and diesel is probably the new norm. I'm wondering, who do we blame for this, really? Does that sit at the doorstep of President Donald Trump? And if so, in his visit to Ireland later this week, will he be reminded of that? And then, you know, I was talking about Dr. Mary McAleese, who was the boss, the chairperson of the Integration Committee. That Integration Committee was all about trying to get the GAA, the Ladies Gaelic Football Association and the Camogie Association to come together as one entity and as one organisation. She quit the job because she said that words including, I suspect that there are people who are not entirely happy about the idea of including women in decision-making at the top level of GAA sports. And if that's the case, wouldn't an accusation be made, therefore, that the GAA is misogynistic towards, say, for instance, women's football and indeed Camogie? Anyway, that's the latest on that one. Apart from the GAA have come out this morning and said they are not misogynistic and they are not down on women in any way, shape or form. Here's a text on that one. What you've been saying about the GAA this morning is correct. They don't like women's views, My husband is an example. He will not listen to me, his wife, when I say anything about our local GAA club. He will not have anything bad said about it. But if a male member says the same thing as I say to him, then it must be taken as gospel. I've given up on saying anything to him about it. I've come to terms with the fact that the club is his priority. Can come on air, but feel free to read. But that is another example, I suppose, of misogyny. If your views don't count, but male views do. So keep those coming. Text 0868 104 106. And yes, can I just mention this? I'm wondering, Neil, if you're ever going to take a look at why all of the nurses in the CUH that finished their four-year placements yesterday were told by management that there are no jobs for them. They worked for no pay for 4 years and have got nothing at the end of it. No wonder our HSE is in absolute tatters. I can't come on air because I work in the hospital. Thank you for that text, because you reminded me of an email that I got overnight saying just that. Now, I have been trying, or Seamus has been trying all morning, to talk with somebody who can talk on behalf of the nurses. No luck on that so far, which is unfortunate, but I'm sure at some stage, perhaps somebody from a nursing union or nursing organization. But this kind of sums it up, right? And this is the email I got this morning. I'm honestly disgusted by what has happened to the nurses graduating from CUH this week. Around 50 nurses are graduating on Thursday. We were offered jobs weeks ago. Yet today, as in yesterday, we were told that those offers are now null and void, and there are no permanent contracts available. Some nurses had even been offered full-time positions, only for those positions to be now withdrawn completely. At 11 a.m. today, yesterday morning, we received an email inviting us to a 4 p.m. meeting yesterday afternoon, with no indication of how serious it was, and saying attendance wasn't essential. But those who did attend were told that their job offers no longer exist. These nurses, who have spent years training and the last 9 months working as interns in the CUH, many have families, many have financial commitments, and were relying on the jobs that they had been promised and now taken from them. What makes this completely unacceptable is that CUH is warning of serious staffing shortages going into the winter, while hospitals are already overcrowded and nurses are burnt out from understaffing. How can there be a nursing shortage while newly qualified nurses who are trained, experienced and ready to work are being turned away? There are around 120 nurses graduating, Neil, this week across Cork, in the other hospitals as well. 120. And I genuinely don't know yet whether they've been put in the same position as the 50 nurses who are graduating Thursday. And I genuinely don't know if the same will happen to them. I think people need to understand just how devastating this is for those of us involved. We're already exhausted. We're already burnt out. We've worked through incredibly difficult conditions, understaffing, overcrowding, immense pressure. And we've continued because we believe we were building a future for ourselves in nursing. To have that future pulled away from us days before graduating, after being told we had the jobs, is incredibly demoralizing. After everything we've given to the health service, having our jobs taken away days before graduating is devastating. We shouldn't have to beg for work in a health service that constantly tells us it needs more nurses. Please don't give up my details, but feel free to share. I don't wish to be victimized. Thank you for that. It actually sums up exactly what I had heard, that the nurses who are graduating weeks and weeks ago, perhaps even longer than that, I'm told, were told that they had full-time jobs in the CUH at the end of it. And then yesterday, those offers of full-time positions were withdrawn. What is it about, you know, issues in the health system? If we're, like, there's a shortage, and we know that there's a shortage. There's unfilled positions. I mean, it was only recently that the chief executive of the CUH admitted that the hospital is not safe ahead of the coming winter. And this would be, and this is a fact. And, you know, if the chief executive of Cork University Hospital says that the hospital isn't safe, then the hospital isn't safe. And one of the reasons she's saying that is because it's down over 1,000 staff. If you look at the numbers, right, there are 348 whole full-time posts vacant. Right, there's funding for it and they're vacant. A total of 1,053, if you add it all together with different posts. And this is alarming and it's worrying because then you have nurses who've been told there was work for them and now being told there's not. But yet, I bet you if I Googled the spend, and I will Google it again actually, the spend on agency nurses and agency staff, it runs to many, many, many tens of millions, possibly even higher on an annual basis. So they're mad keen for temporary. And of course, everybody's welcome to come in from overseas and work away as nurses. But then you have all of these nurses who are training in Cork, putting in the hard graft in Cork, thought they had a job, only to be told, no, you remember that job we offered you? Sorry, no job. And so what's the next thing? Australia, I suppose. So you can connect the dots there. You don't need my help. But if you are one of them or a family member of those that have been given this devastating, unfair and disappointing news, text 0868 104 106. Pick up the phone on 0818 104 106 because I think it's absolutely appalling to have something handed on one hand, offered and then withdrawn with the other. It's cruel, actually. Back after the break.
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11: 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Lads, I'm absolutely delighted to say that Craig Cody has popped into studio and joins us in the on-air studio this morning. And it's lovely to catch up with you, Craig. Thanks for popping out. I really appreciate it. Now, I was away. How are you?
12: I'm okay.
11: Yeah.
12: Glad it's the campaign is behind us.
11: Yeah. Now, I was away for that, but I was absolutely over the moon. I was overseas when the text came in and said, it's across the line. Friedrich's ataxia is going to be funded by the state. That must have come as a wash of relief must have come over you.
12: Massively. It wasn't very positive. Speaking to the Minister for Health a couple of weeks before that, she wasn't very positive that it would cross the line. But we kept fighting to the end, and you know it came down to as people were calling D-Day, which was very unfair on my family and 200 patients out there. But look, yeah, Jennifer Karen McNeil phoned me. I was the first to know. I got the call from her to
11: really?
12: Say, look, yeah, that the drug has passed, and congratulations. I'm like, congratulations, Jesus, he put us into this. This pressure on us, but look, yeah.
11: You were diplomatic about the call. You didn't say that to her, though.
12: No, in my own head.
11: Yeah.
12: Yeah. Look, when the number came up, my legs went from under me. I'm like, oh my god, this is it.
11: I know. This call is life changing. It'll either be good news or bad.
12: Correct. Yeah.
11: Oh, that's an awful call. I wouldn't want to get that.
12: Yeah. And when she said it to me, it was just the relief. It was just so good. And I ran straight down to Paddy. He was down in his room, and yeah, it was...
11: Talk to me about that.
12: Where we were when the drug committee weren't going to reimburse it. That was 2 weeks before that. As I was saying, it was the phase, the day that he saw Rory passing, to the day that we got the call. It was a massive difference. He was just full of joy. He gave me a big hug and he said, well done, Daddy.
11: Did he?
12: Yeah.
11: Well done, Daddy. I love that as a dad. What a wonderful thing to say.
12: Yeah.
11: You must have felt 10 feet tall.
12: I didn't have time to think.

0: like that, because as soon as it went out on air, that it was passed, the phone started hopping all day. And
1: what a beautiful thing for a son to say to his father, though, to acknowledge your efforts on his behalf.
0: Even though he wasn't for it from day one. You know, our family story out there. When I phoned, when you got in touch with me, Neil.
1: Yeah, yeah.
0: You know, the first day. Yeah, but look.
1: He understands now, though, that one would need to go public in something like this.
0: Yeah, but he still tells me, but aren't the HSE there to fix us, help us?
1: The innocence,
0: you know,
1: of
0: make us live longer. Why? And he did say that. Why did he? Are they putting up? Am I not worth it?
1: My God Almighty!
0: Yeah,
1: and that you know, he looks at it so simply and so innocently, mm-hmm. but he's actually right, mm-hmm. and that's why I often hope that the generations that will follow will do a better job with regards to compassion.
0: I'm not sure.
1: And kindness and care.
0: I'm not sure. Look, hopefully they'll change. They'll learn from this one. As Patrick O'Sullivan, you know, has said in the Dáil, like, it'll be another family out in 6 months' time, probably ringing you, Neil, about another drug.
1: Well, we were so happy to get behind it because, you know, like, not just with regards to your story, although my conversation with you was the very beginning, but I spoke with others then. And, you know, even the morning that I was leaving, I was chatting again to Emily Felix. She was voice banking her voice. Now, because she was saying, I'm very close to losing it and I want to be able to use computerization so I'll be able to speak with the use of with hardware and software. It's like so sad.
0: Unfortunately, Paddy has to bank his voice. He got tested 2 weeks ago and they got back to us that he'll have to bank his voice. And for myself, trying to explain that to Paddy for later down the road when you will lose your voice, that your voice will be recorded like there in a system. He just can't get his head around that. But look, hopefully, as soon as possible, he'll get the drug with 200 others. That will kick
1: it further down the road.
0: Further down the road, yes.
1: Yeah.
0: But it's, you know, say that to a 16-year-old again, like, it's just...
1: Well, firstly, it's difficult for you as a dad, mm-hmm. but it's also very hard for a young person like that to hear that. It must be, forgive me for saying, quite frightening for him to hear
0: it's
1: things.
0: It's scary,
1: like.
0: Yeah. It's like when he was told... When he was first diagnosed, because he loved soccer, football, when he was told he could no longer play it, and he was confused why, like, and, you know, eventually you're going to end up in a wheelchair. That's when he was 14. Imagine saying that to a 14-year-old.
1: That's what made it so cruel, you know, the decisions that were made to go against the funding. Thanks be to God now that's been reversed and rightly so.
0: But it shouldn't have went this far.
1: No, you know, absolutely not. I mean, if anybody had heard your story about the loss of your beautiful son, Rory, and sadly Della's situation with regards to Huntington's and you being carer for both your sons, losing one last year and potentially watching your other son deteriorate rapidly, that alone should have been enough, you know, rather than saying... It's not value for money. Do you know what I mean?
0: I agree with you, but obviously he didn't take it serious at the start. For it to be, you know, to be fair to Micheál Martin, look, he was told my story and he did take time out to meet me in Cork. You know, and look, he's been through his own misfortunes with his own family. And I think, look, we did... build trust between the two of us because he has been on to me since day one. But look, he did promise me that day that he'll do everything he can to pass the Sky Claris. Now, obviously, in 2013, the Minister for Health at the time, he handed that all over to the HSE. Look, it's a lot of red flags there. It's not fit for purpose.
1: Because you're saying that there will be another drug and other people suffering,
0: of course, yeah.
1: Whose that drug is out of reach.
0: Mm-hmm.
1: Yeah.
0: Mm-hmm.
1: Okay. Yeah. Okay. Yeah. And that's sad. But hopefully there'll be as much public pressure next time round because a lot of this happened because the public really, you know, got behind the campaign mm-hmm. and there was a massive push of sympathy to do the right thing.
0: Yeah.
1: So have you got Sky Claris yet?
0: Unfortunately, no. we don't know where we are with it. All I know that is it's been it's there from the 1st of October. The HSE are paying for it on the 1st of October, but we're still in the dark.
1: Well, why should it take a month?
0: I don't know. I don't know. I really don't know. There was letters sent to the Minister for Health, to the head of HSE, CEO.
1: Is that frustrating?
0: It's very frustrating because we're still in the dark. Because the bloods have to be taken. Like, there's a procedure that you have to go through before they can get the drug. So that could take weeks on top of the 1st of October.
1: And none of that has happened? Nobody's reached out with regards to any of that? And is Paddy asking questions about that?
0: He's like, did you hear anything yet, Dad? No, Paddy does have an appointment with his neurologist on the 6th of October.
1: Okay.
0: But again, I don't know if that's, you know, the procedure for the Skyclarys drug.
1: Who knows? Who knows? Cross that bridge. Yeah.
0: But everyone else, the 200s, they haven't heard nothing either.
1: Okay, but what we do know is that the drug is not in systems yet, or, you know.
0: No.
1: Okay.
0: No.
1: And when it is, what are you expecting to see?
0: Well, it takes... I was in Monaghan last Saturday night for a gala dinner for Frederick's Ataxia. I met this lovely girl, 17-year-old. She's in, she lives in America. She came over for it. And she's on the Skyclarys drug for the last 2 years. And her mother did say that she has actually improved on the Skyclarys drug.
1: Is it a case of slowing down the progression or actually reversing some of the symptoms?
0: I hear from some patients it reverses a little bit.
1: Yes.
0: But it does slow down 50% to 55% the disease. And that's really important. I'm hearing from some that their speech actually got better. Look, it's a foundation.
1: It's absolutely fantastic news. But what one could say, unfortunately, sadly, it's buying time, isn't
0: buying
1: it?
0: Time.
1: That's the tragedy of this.
0: There's more advanced than Paddy there, and they don't have time. They need the drug yesterday, to be honest. But again, look, we're in the dark. There's no system in place for the rollout of the drug.
1: But it would lengthen life expectancy from 35 years of age to considerably further.
0: Correct.
1: Yeah. Yeah. And then
0: Neil, in 5 years' time, you could have a better drug out again.
1: That's exactly what my wife said to me last night. She said, this buys more than time. This gives opportunity for better drugs. Right. Isn't it true?
0: Yeah.
1: Better drugs to potentially come on the market.
0: Mm-hmm. Mm-hmm.
1: So it's fantastic news in so many different ways. It really and truly is.
0: Yeah.
1: Yeah.
0: Yeah.
1: So, do you sleep a bit sounder now?
0: Yeah, I do. I do. I sleep a bit more now, to be honest. I can grieve now in peace. I haven't really had time to grieve Rory's death. And that was hard, yeah.
1: Oh, it's heartbreaking. It's just absolutely heartbreaking. And you know, for Paddy to say, I'm not afraid of dying because I'll be with my brother, I think I'll never get over that.
0: Yeah.
1: But I have to tell you, Craig, you have been an incredible advocate on behalf of all of the families and all of the sufferers, because to be quite honest with you, I think they would all say if they were here that without you, right, there would be no Skyclarys. If your story hadn't been shared, you've been a very brave man, and you're an incredible advocate, a courageous man, and so many people are grateful to you.
0: Yes, a lot of people have reached out.
1: And rightly so.
0: A lot of fathers have reached out with their own mental issues, but said, geez, they're very little issues compared to what you have.
1: Yeah.
0: And, you know, basically telling themselves, I need to kick up the ass, you know, there's really nothing wrong with me. And look, it's nice to get those messages that I'm there, you know, giving them a bit of, you know, I don't know.
1: Oh, you did so much.
0: But look, I had to, Neil. He's all I have. As I said to you from the first day, that he's
1: precious.
0: All I have at home.
1: Yeah.
0: We were a family of four. Two of us left.
1: Can I ask you, and I don't mean to pry, but because you love all of your family, including your wife, Della, would she be aware of any of this or what's going on? Or
0: she doesn't know about Paddy having Friedreich's ataxia. look, she poor thing, you know, that she's in Dublin and it's...
1: Huntington's,
0: yeah.
1: I know awful. Very little about that, incidentally.
0: Yeah, awful. It's basically Parkinson's, Morton Oren, and dementia in one. So it's the worst disease you can actually get.
1: So did I ask you before, why me, why us, why our family?
0: I don't know if you have or haven't. I ask myself that every day. What did I do wrong in life? You know, I'd done everything by the book. You know, went to London after Fleming's in Cork to work in the Ivy in London in the 90s. You know, done everything right to better myself. To come home and, you know, do everything right again, buy, you know, a house, get married, kids, move to the countryside so the boys will have a better school, you know, like country school, because I'm from the country.
1: Because we all expect at some stage that we'll have challenges in life or hurdles to overcome, but not to be blindsided left, right and centre with every member of your family around you. Like, that is beyond.
0: And you know, life was good. We were both working. Della was a nurse. So we were both, you know, working, and we go on holidays twice a year. And it just overnight, the carpet was pulled under us.
1: And what did you notice with regards to Della's symptoms originally? What were you picking up on in her? Did she say?
0: She started to forget things. She had a lot of little notes, piece of paper around and things like that. And it was when director in our nursing home phoned me to say, look, there's something, you know, not right there, you know, with Della. To be honest, I really don't like talking too much.
1: I know.
0: You know,
1: with
0: poor Della.
1: It's hard.
0: It's hard. Yeah. She was a fantastic mom to the boys.
1: And it's right and proper for you to say that and say no more than that. A great mother and a great wife.
0: Yeah.
1: So for now, you can, because you're pretty much full time. You can't work really, because, you know, this has been your life really, minding your sons.
0: Yes, from 2000, I think it was COVID when the whole lot was pulled under us with Della. And then 2 years later, Paddy got diagnosed with FA, Friedreich's ataxia. And then a year after that, Rory wasn't showing any symptoms, but it was the cardiac doctor in CUH, just because Paddy had an appointment to check his heart, just to bring in Rory. And I always remember it, because I kind of thought and I prayed, like, maybe I'll get away with it with Rory. You know, so much has happened that, Jesus, you know, leave me alone, like, you know. And I always remember it. The Dara Finn, the cardiac, and checked his heart, and I could see Dara's face dropped looking at the screen.
1: You just knew.
0: And I just knew that this is not good. And then he told me, he said, look, he has symptoms of Friedreich's ataxia with the lower left muscle was thickened. But I said, it's impossible. I said, he's walking fine. He's not showing the symptoms of his body. So, yeah, he had to send the bloods away, and yeah, I always remember it. He contacted me and told me that, yeah, Rory has Friedreich's ataxia. And I'm like, Jesus, you know, that's it. What the hell? And at that stage, Della was no longer at home. So I was like, how am I going to cope with this with the two of them, you know? But you do. You just, your head just gets around it some way, and you do build strength from it.
1: But to go to Colm for school and find Rory's passed away. Oh my God.
0: That morning. Yeah. That was, I didn't think of the two boys, if anyone would be Paddy with his symptoms and that. That morning was horrific. Look, he had a match that Saturday, as I said before, against Greenwood in the cup game. He played for Bordervent, and just a normal day. Neil, you know, he was buzzing. They won 1-0. We went, got a couple of treats after. He loves his fish and chips. I said, I'll do fish and chips. The match was on TV the Saturday evening, and after the match, Man United won. He went upstairs, buzzing, played with his friends, and yeah, he just went to bed. I think he texted one of his friends at 1:10 in the morning, and I got up the Sunday morning. We normally have an old Irish fry Sunday morning, and just lay about. So I came back with a bit of shopping, and body was up and about. Went into Rory, could hear music on, so I just thought, oh, sure, he's just chilling, so I better tell him to get him out of bed. I went over to him, you've no longer there?
1: It's so tragic. Really and truly, it's so tragic. You know, at least now with Paddy, there's a lot more time for him to live his life, which Rory was denied. So to some extent, he's living Rory's life as well.
0: Yeah.
1: In honour of him. Do you know what I mean?
0: Yeah.
1: Do you know what I'm saying?
0: Yeah. Rory will, yeah, forever. You know, he was just, you know, Rory was, Paddy's very quiet. He keeps to himself. Rory is more outgoing and loves the chats. And Rory would always know, like, Rory was my helper. When Paddy, we go on holidays, you know, Paddy, Rory would help us out. And he was like the man of the house, really. Rory.
1: Hands on. He was hands a hands on kind hands of on. Dude.
0: Yeah. Love the chats. And he'd always say to me, Rory, you know, if I was having a bad day, you know, so how was your day, Daddy?
1: Go away. That kind of guy.
0: Yeah.
1: Really?
0: Yeah.
1: Really? Yeah. He was intuitive then. He was in touch.
0: Yeah.
1: He got people's feelings and cared.
0: He was very popular. Like, he wasn't even in secondary school. And they do this, when you're in sixth class going to secondary, they do kind of an open day, and they had a kind of a sports day in the secondary school in Bournemouth. And Paddy would have been in second year at the time, and they were all chanting Rory. And, like, they wouldn't have known Rory. So God knows what he was doing on social media at the time. He was just a lovable boy. Everybody loved him. The amount of messages I got from parents. And there was this one mother did reach out to me. This young boy, he used to get bullied in primary school, and he was frightened to go into secondary school. And the first day he went in, and the mother, said, you know, that he was scared going in. But when he came out that afternoon from school, he was buzzing, big smile on his face. And he said, I met a new friend, Rory.
1: Oh, my God. That's a special story for you to keep to your heart, isn't it?
0: But that's the kind of boy he was.
1: Are you spiritual?
0: Yeah.
1: Do you believe that there is somewhere where you'll meet again?
0: It's hard. I hope so.
1: Yeah.
0: It will get me through this life. I do see signs. Now, one big sign, I used to always say to the boys, when it was butterflies, it's pretty much butterflies, really. God, there's my nanny. So that would have been the boys' great grandmother. Because she was in, my mum used to say to me, oh, there's nanny, my mam, your nanny. And every day I actually see butterflies going around the house, and even the winter months,
1: Rory?
0: I see a butterfly. And it was funny, we were in Lanzarote last June, and we used to go out there all the time, but as we go down by the pool, there's kind of a hedge, and we walked past it, and there was like 100 butterflies just came out of the bush. It was crazy.
1: Wow.
0: Yeah. And look, Rory loved Lanzarote. My parents have an apartment.
1: These are signs for you. These are things that you associate.
0: Yeah. And it gives me a bit of hope.
1: Yeah. Comfort.
0: Yeah.
1: Closeness.
0: Yeah.
1: A connection.
0: Yeah. Yeah. But sometimes I then wonder if there is the man above, why are you doing this to me?
1: That's the problem, isn't it?
0: Yeah.
1: That's the juxtaposition, you know? Because I have no way of understanding how you get the strength or the courage to do what you've done or to continue to do it.
0: I think it's the people as well, Neil. Like, we
1: people
0: had a march
1: lift you up, I know that, but
0: we had a march
1: you, you go home and you close your own door, though. It's
0: yeah, like we had a march in Mallow 2 weeks ago before the decision. It was a Friday and there was thousands came on the march, and that gave me a massive lift. That people actually do. There's great people out there.
1: Oh, listen, let us all celebrate the win. And the fact that what you set out to do and began yourself, actually, with the beautiful son and your husband, your beautiful family, and as a wonderful husband as you are, that it has worked.
0: Mm-hmm.
1: And what you set out to do, you have achieved on behalf of so many others. And hopefully, again, you know, that time will be bought going forward while on Sky Claris to slow it down, say for Paddy and everybody mm-hmm. else, to allow other drugs to be developed to reverse. Do you know what I mean? Isn't that's the way to look at it, isn't it?
0: It's like the cystic fibrosis. They were in the same situation as me. They weren't going to reimburse on it.
1: Yeah.
0: Should look at them now.
1: Yeah.
0: So look, you know, as I said to the government, you know, it's a foundation. Yes, it's not a cure, but it's a foundation, and it gives people dignity and hope. For a better
1: and
0: drug.
1: Has Paddy said anything about what he'd like to do, because his energy levels hopefully will improve, he might have more mobility going forward? Is he making plans?
0: He's a smart boy, he's very good at maths, so I think he will accountancy. Look, it has to be an office job, you know, a sit down job.
1: That's exciting, isn't it? We've been having conversations about things like that.
0: He loves Manchester United, so his plan is to move to Manchester to work over there and to get a season ticket. So I tell him, go for it, buddy.
1: Become an accountant for Manchester United Football Club.
0: Yeah. Well, you never know, but he's very good at maths.
1: Why not?
0: Yeah.
1: We have to dream, don't we?
0: Yeah.
1: All right, this is a dream come true. Let there be more dreams come true.
0: Exactly, yeah.
1: I'm so delighted you popped out, because it was...
0: Look, Neil, I want to thank you so much. I always remember that Friday.
1: Listen.
0: In my car when, you know, I sought my soul, started begging.
1: Well, you were very open and you were very honest and you told your life story, and that wasn't easy, because not everybody is either willing or capable of doing that, but for so many other people it's we should be thanking you. I deserve no thanks whatsoever. We're all very happy as a team here to help people if we can in any way, shape or form, and to get a win is what it's all about.
0: Yes. Yeah.
1: So stay in touch.
0: Will do, Neil.
1: And it's great to see you smiling.
0: Thanks. It's great to see yourself as well. Person.
1: I'm glad we got to catch up. Okay. All right.
0: Thank you.
1: Mind yourself.
0: Thanks.
1: Ladies and gentlemen, the great Craig Cody, and an awful lot of people owe him a lot of thanks. 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We wish him and his beautiful son and his lovely wife the best in the world. And also remember Rory at this time. Back after the break. 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
1: Text 0868104106. I swear to God, when I say it, people power makes a huge difference. And as times go forward and there are more challenges in society and more wrongs that need to be righted, the more important it is that people speak up and come together, because people power matters. I know it sounds like something from the hippy-dippy days of the 1960s, but it really does make a massive difference when people come together, speak up or fight back or say, no, this is not right. And I'm actually buzzing now, having had Craig in studio and the great result for so many people. Meanwhile, other things that need to be put right is the appalling treatment of nurses on Leaside. Read out a couple of texts earlier on and a lengthy email that I got overnight. Susan, good morning.
15: Good morning, Neil.
1: I'm going to come back to this in the morning. For the little time I've left now, we'll pick it up again in the morning. But you're one of the CUH student nurses that it was talked about in this email with regards to being told that the jobs you were promised are not there. Is that accurate?
15: Yes, we were brought into a meeting yesterday and told that the original job offers that we got are no longer valid, and that we would receive new offers, with roughly half of us being made bank staff, which means we would get a new ward every shift, and we would submit our hours and then they would give us as available. And we feel
1: that's not a full-time proper job to respect the effort you put in and the promise that was made.
15: Well, our main issue with the bank is that we feel we would be unsupported as newly qualified nurses. You know, you've no consistent CNM or manager that you could go to if you've issues, or to receive constructive feedback from. And we just feel that that side of it is quite unsafe, if you understand me.
1: Well, if you're being moved hither and thither from place to place, that would sound alarmingly unsafe to me.
15: Yes, yes. That's kind of our main issue at the moment. Our main concern would be having no senior staff to lean on consistently.
1: Well, being moved to different areas of a hospital on a daily or a weekly basis? But sure, that's chaos.
15: Yes, yes. And it's not what we had been promised, you know, from our 4 years of training. We were promised, you know, permanent roles in a specific area. So we are absolutely devastated about this.
1: Was the offer, because I heard 50 are graduating this week. There's 120 graduating across Cork in other hospitals in total. I don't know what's happening with all of the others, but were you offered a permanent contract at the end of your course and internship?
15: Yes, we had been sent emails with job offers in a particular clinical area that we had accepted, because we had a deadline to accept them by. And then yesterday we were told that this is no longer valid.
1: Did any of you push back and ask why?
15: We honestly were in such a state of shock. This meeting was so last minute. We got the email to tell us that this meeting was happening at around 11:30 yesterday morning, and the meeting took place at 4 p.m. the same day. So we were just in a state of shock. This was absolutely not the news we were expecting. And the senior management told us that this was almost beyond their control too.
1: So who made the decision? It was beyond their control.
15: From what we can understand, it's coming from almost the government that there's no funding there for full-time positions for all of us.
1: But hang on a second. The chief executive of the hospital, firstly, she said the hospital isn't safe going into the winter. She's saying they're down 1,050 staff. Her hands are tied. She must be totally frustrated. I feel her pain. That the bureaucracy at higher levels is the reason why there is funding, right? That many of these jobs have been funded for, but not filled. Like it's bizarre. Like your job sounds to me as if at best you're subbing or you just got a temporary gig.
15: Yes. We're bank would be to fill the vacancies in day to day on the wards.
1: Full-time trained qualified nurses in Cork.
15: Yes.
1: At a time when that's exactly what we need is full-time qualified nurses in Cork.
15: Yes, exactly. Yes. And we just feel blindsided by this decision and we're just completely devastated. We all want to, you know, a lot of us want to work in CUH and we want to stay in Cork, but this is making that decision harder for a lot of us.
1: Why then did I see somewhere this morning ads for nursing staff in the Mersey? What's that about?
15: I can't speak for other hospitals, but I think I know what you mean about the recruitment
1: drive. There's an open day, recruitment drive.
15: Yeah. Yeah, I can't speak for other hospitals, but we were trying to understand that too, how that could be possible.
1: Nursing recruitment open day, the 12th of September in Cork, in the Mersey University Hospital. Apply here, look at here for details. I mean, left hand, right hand, it's completely illogical.
15: Yeah, I agree,
1: So for some, Australia's calling, I suppose.
15: Absolutely, and I think this is just maybe the final straw for some people who were, you know, debating on whether to go or not. And I know a lot of people are considering going. And I think this might be the final factor that pushes them to go.
1: How does it make you feel? Sad, bitter, angry? You trained so hard for 4 years. You worked for free for all those periods of time. You did all of the heavy lifting required. How does it make you feel?
15: A lot of us left that meeting yesterday in tears. You know, we had been promised these roles and a lot of us had gotten areas that we had requested and they were our dream roles. And now it's taken away from us and just the uncertainty I feel is cruel and a lot of us are so upset.
1: So is it too early for you to plan something as to what you're going to do next?
15: Well, we are still waiting on our new job offers as we speak. So depending on those offers, we are uncertain as to what to do. It's just the uncertainty is the main thing. It's not a nice feeling.
1: Okay, let's see in your case and in others what that offer will be. It certainly won't be what you were promised, that you can be sure. I've got some more nurses tomorrow and some family members who will be speaking on the air tomorrow. So I want to return to this topic again. If anybody else wants to get in touch, text 0868 104 106. Susan, thank you for coming on the air.
15: Thank you so much for covering this.
1: Not at all. If I don't get to talk to you again, I wish you well in your career choice and hope that you thrive, all right?
15: Thank you so much. I appreciate it.
1: Lines will stay open. 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Have a good day. Ciara Evans is here next from midday. €200 to win with Virgin Media. You all have a good day. I'll see you tomorrow.
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24: It's midday. Good afternoon. I'm Emma O'Connell. Experts are warning rising sea levels could cause more frequent flood events in Cork. Sea levels are expected to rise 1.1 metres by 2100, according to a recent study led by experts at UCC. Speaking to Red FM News, PhD student and one of the authors of the study, Kevin Walsh, says climate change is having an impact.
25: There's the tidal element in Cork City, and if you kind of combine intense fluvial flooding, so like flooding from rivers, with high tides, and if you also get a storm surge, you can imagine that's a catastrophic event. So whether or not they get more frequent, all the evidence shows that I'm aware of shows that these events are getting more frequent, yeah, because of climate change.
24: Meanwhile, plans to improve flood forecasting is being welcomed by a flood-hit community in East Cork. Middleton was left under feet of water after Storm Babette struck the town in 2023. Met Éireann and the Office of Public Works are now being asked to develop a new flood forecasting service for emergency services and people in high-risk areas. Caroline Leahy of the Middleton and East Cork Flood Protection Group says she hopes it will lead to better communication.
26: We would hope that the information that we know Met Éireann actually does get is shared and communicated better to the public at large. So we would hope that there's a bit more open communication so that people have that information to hand to be able to protect themselves where they need to.
24: The head of the UK's air traffic control system is facing calls to resign after flights were grounded yesterday. The technology issue impacted around 90 flights to and from Dublin Airport and 9 flights at Cork. However, airlines are operating a full schedule today. DAA spokesperson Graham McQueen says some passengers ended up sleeping in the terminals at Dublin Airport.
27: You get a lot of repositioning has to happen. So there's a lot of planes coming in and out of here right through the night last night. We had a lot of extra staff on to help airlines get set up for this morning, and that allowed that busy first wave, as I say, to take off as normal.
24: The Sinn Féin leader says Justice Minister Jim O'Callaghan may be adopting their policies. Cabinet is considering new rules which would make it harder for people to gain Irish citizenship by introducing a longer naturalisation period and a language test. Mary Lou MacDonald this morning rejected assertions in a new book that she became distant when Sinn Féin was struggling to identify a position on immigration. She now believes that position is very clear.
28: Perhaps Jim O'Callaghan is finally coming somewhere towards at least some of the initiatives that we insisted needed to happen, because I think it is only fair and I think it's absolutely necessary to protect social cohesion.
24: The US has revealed plans to outlaw imports of Canadian alcoholic drinks as part of an escalation of their trade war. Most of them, along with motorcycles and some dairy products, won't be allowed to cross the border from the end of the month. Various cheeses, wood, furniture and other products are on the list of goods worth around 20 billion euro, already subject to 50% tariffs. And finally, Dermot O'Leary has finally addressed the rumoured X Factor comeback. The TV presenter hosted the iconic TV talent show for 11 years before the final series in 2018. Speaking on Good Morning Britain about a potential reboot, Dermot said the format would need to change.
29: Simon, to be fair to him, used to get quite frustrated with it. It was always people turning up saying, I want to be a star, tell me what you want me to be. As it
0: progressed, people can turn up and say, well, I've got my own album and I'm on YouTube and I've written 24 songs, but I need a platform. So I think however it comes back, if it does come back, that's how it will have to come.
24: And that's the latest news this hour.
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7: Good afternoon, I'm Rory O'Hagan. Gaelic Games and a number of experimental hurling rule changes are due to come into effect in the third level Division 1 league games later on this year. The Irish Examiner report that the changes are recommended by John Myler's hurling expert body. Among the changes, consecutive hand passes will be banned. Players will be able to run with ball in hand for 6 steps instead of 4. Puckouts must clear the 45 metre line. 2 points will be awarded for a sideline cut that goes over the bar, and 65s will now be taken from the defending 65 metre line. The GAA's Director General Tom Ryan says their commitment to integration remains firm and absolute, but admits they missed their own deadline on its delivery. The association told the steering group that it couldn't commit to a merger of the 3 Gaelic Games governing bodies by April of next year. Chair of the steering group, Mary McAleese, has stepped down, and the Minister of Sport will meet the GAA to discuss the next steps in the process. In the Rebel Oak Premier 1 Minor Football Championship semi-finals, Douglas take on Carrigline at 6:30 at the Super Value Porky Cueve Astro. That's followed by the meeting of Clonakilty and Ballincollig at the same venue. Tonight in the Champions League, Liverpool host Atletico Madrid. Kickoff is at 8 o'clock. Arsenal go to Napoli at the same time. In Scotland, Celtic looking for a 6th straight win to start their Premiership campaign. The Hoops travelling to St Johnstone at 8. Also tonight, Rangers host St Mirren. Tennis, Ben Shelton winning an absolutely epic US Open quarterfinal against the defending champion Carlos Alcaraz this morning. The American won the deciding set in a tiebreak in a match that ended just after 3:30am local time, the latest finished in the tournament's history. He'll now play Francis Tiafoe in the semi-finals. And there's racing today, a Cork race course in Mallow. First is off there at 4:10. That's the sport with Simply Suits.
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8: Well, it's going to be cloudy today. There will be some sunny spells and a few showers thrown in for good measure. Temperatures today of 16 degrees. A wetter day tomorrow.
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8: New rules for the hurling. 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It is this Friday. We are making that call. 3 p.m. line close. The number is handed over at random. And if we call you, you need to pick up within 5 rings and tell us 305 grand. Text red to 57557. Hey gang, it is Kira. 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I've got Role Model after Calvin Harris.

Australia's superstar and his Cork's Red FM. Kerry friends, I'm going to need your help on the show today. More on that in a little while. Peggy Goo after Gracie Abrams. This is Cork's Red FM.

Peggy Goo. It goes like it is Cork's Red FM. Where are you, lovelies? Halfway through the week, Wednesday afternoon. And on the show today, if you could do it, a €200 pick me up. I've got that coming up with my double speed track with Virgin Media. So much to unpack from Traitors Ireland last night. Oh, where do I even start? We'll catch up with Dennis a little later on in the show, find out how he's feeling. And Roy Keane, well, the GOAT player and pundit, looks like he is inspiring the next generation in more ways than one. Here is Celeb Juice. Now, last night, it was the NTA Awards. And, like, what were the big talking points from it? Well, there was a win for Clarkson's Farm. For the first time in a ridiculously long time, there were no wins for Ant and Dec. I mean, they're just sitting there with their hands hanging since 2002.

Celebrity Traitors won the best reality competition, but their appearance on stage didn't finish there, because Alan Carr received a special recognition award and an incredible performance from the cast of Celebrity Traitors.

0: I mean, aren't they just haunted that they had such incredible singers that were involved in Celebrity Traders? Paloma Faith, Charlotte Church, Amanda Holden was singing on that as well. They were just incredible. Kate Garraway amongst those who took to the stage to surprise him. And in typical Alan style, he was in tears. Tom Grennan coming up for you and Avicii.
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0: That is Avicii. It is Wake Me Up. It is Cork's Red FM. It is Kira. Oh, another seriously dramatic night on the Traders Island. Are you in work right now? Have you spent most of your morning chatting about last night's episode? Like a fifth round table and four traitors out. It is phenomenal behaviour. Just one left standing right now. Is she even safe? Spoiler alert, Carla. Carla has left. Aoife, I mean, it was inevitable. She set her up for it. But now has she set herself up? So it looks like Carla's been thrown under the bus. Started with a bit of devastation, though, because we lost another Cork contestant. Dennis was murdered. He was too clever for his own good. We'll find out how he is feeling. He's going to be joining us on the show a little bit later on. But after being banished, what has Aoife been saying about Carla?
1: Carla, Carla, Carla. I think we've a bit of beef, me and Carla do. But she's so funny. Like, and everyone just loves her there, and she was such a laugh to have around. But she did stab me in the back, so that's all I have to say.
0: But you stabbed her back in the back, good, as she left. I didn't even know they were allowed to say those things, because she was saying, last night I got a little bit cozier and I put on a cloak. So, like, is that just giving too much away? Do the producers need to rein it in a little bit? Either way, I'm still absolutely obsessed, and we are putting our faith in the three remaining Cork contestants, in DJ, in Diego, and in Pete. Hopefully, one of them will get to the final. Cork, I want to hear what you've got to say on it. 0868104106. Jazzy's coming up for you right now. It's Tame Impala. This is Loser on Red FM.

0: Jazzy, that is giving me. It is Cork's Red FM. I would like some help from our friends in Kerry. I know there are loads of you who listen to the show, particularly if you know someone working at Kerry Airport. Maybe you have been bopping around there over the last few days. And I'm wondering, did you see any famous faces? Now, it's a teeny tiny airport. They absolutely pride themselves on it down there in Kerry. But Mr. Deadpool, Ryan Reynolds, apparently was down at Kerry Airport. Now I'm wondering, like, is this an AI picture? Because there's not been a sight nor sound of him over the last few days. And now all of a sudden, here he is arriving. But I didn't hear any talk of a movie being filmed down Kerry Way starring Ryan. So maybe the Canadian is just here for a little holiday. It could be that. So I would very much like your Ryan Reynolds deets. Have you seen him? Do you know where he's been hanging out? Maybe he used Kerry Airport to get into West Cork. Because, sure, of course he'd want to come this direction. So the lads at the airport said, "We're delighted to welcome Mr. Deadpool himself, Ryan Reynolds," and a picture of him next to the sign. An absolute gentleman, a genuinely lovely guy, friendly, down to earth, and a real pleasure to meet. So it looks like it might be the real deal. It isn't like one of these photos that does the rounds of Brad Pitt hanging around the place. So you can send in your messages to me on this if you can tell us a little bit more. 0868 104 106. No sign of Blake Lively. She's probably a little bit busy. But Ryan, has he been here? On the way, I have got the fella who is rumoured to be doing a big date in Ireland.
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0: That is Coldplay. It is a sky full of stars. It is Cork's Red FM. Got this gorgeous message in from Jude. If you are part of the catering staff in the Mercy University Hospital, listen up because this is absolutely fab. She says, any chance of a shout out for the amazing catering staff in the Mercy looking after my daughter so well as she spent her birthday in hospital and they were the absolute kindest to her. Catering staff don't get enough recognition. Great empathy. They absolutely do. They're a bunch of legends. If you've ever spent any time in hospital, you will know that the sight of them and just the friendliness and the chance and everything is just top notch. And let's just give a special mention to those who make the tea and toast for after you have your baby. I'm just saying. News at 1 is on the way and I will be giving you the chance to win €200 with Virgin Media.
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10: It's 1 o'clock. Good morning. I'm Emma O'Connell. A Cork man whose son is living with Friedreich's ataxia says he still has no clear timeline on when the Skyclarys drug will be made available. At the end of last month, the HSE agreed to fund the drug from October 1st, with the Health Minister asking the HSE to immediately engage with Biogen. Craig Cody, whose son Paddy is living with Friedreich's ataxia, has warned that the 200 patients cannot afford another battle for access to Skyclarys. Speaking to Red FM News, he says they can't wait any longer as time is not on their side.
11: By the looks of it, he's not going to be on the drug on October 1st. Again, the bloods have to be sent away. That could take weeks. So we could be looking in November, December here before Paddy and the 200 with FA to get this drug. So time is not on our side. I said a million times, Friedreich's ataxia, it doesn't stop and it doesn't wait. It just keeps eating you away.
10: Experts are warning rising sea levels could cause more frequent flood events in Cork. Sea levels are expected to rise 1.1 metres by 2100, according to a recent study led by experts at UCC. PhD student and one of the authors of the study, Kevin Walsh, says climate change is having an impact.
12: There's the tidal element in Cork City, and if you kind of combine intense fluvial flooding, so like flooding from rivers, with high tides, and if you also get a storm surge, you can imagine that's a catastrophic event. So whether or not they get more frequent, all the evidence shows that I'm aware of shows that these events are getting more frequent, yeah, because of climate change.
10: Meanwhile, plans to improve flood forecasting is being welcomed by a flood-hit community in East Cork. Middleton was left under feet of water after Storm Babette struck the town in 2023. Met Éireann and the Office of Public Works are now being asked to develop a new flood forecasting service for emergency services and people in high-risk areas. Caroline Leahy of the Middleton and East Cork Flood Protection Group says she hopes it will lead to better communication.
13: We would hope that the information that we know Met Éireann actually does get is shared and communicated better to the public at large. So we would hope that there's a bit more open communication so that people have that information to hand to be able to protect themselves where they need to.
10: A 39-year-old man accused of having €1 million worth of cocaine in his luggage at Cork Airport has been further remanded in custody with consent to bail. Patrick Cahill, who is originally from Blanchardstown in Dublin but of no fixed abode, was previously charged with possession of cocaine and possession of cocaine for sale or supply on the 31st of August. Red FM's Jamie O'Hara reports from Cork District Court.
14: Patrick Cahill was arrested after customs officials found 10 bricks of suspected cocaine in his check-in baggage after he arrived at the airport from Portugal. Judge David Waters said bail could be granted if the court approved two separate €15,000 sureties, with each person to make a €5,000 cash lodgement. Appearing in court via video link today, Mr. Cahill replied, "That's grand, yeah," when asked if he consented to a four-week remand in custody with consent to bail. He's due before the court again on the 7th of October for DPP directions.
10: And finally, South Park creators say they're changing the show's name. Trey Parker and Matt Stone have announced the show is to be called South America for its 29th season. It's in response to attempts by US President Donald Trump to change the names of geographical features like the Gulf of Mexico and Lake Ontario to include America in the title. And that's the latest news this hour.
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17: Good afternoon, I'm Rory O'Hagan. Gaelic Games and the GAA's Director General Tom Ryan says their commitment to integration remains firm and absolute, but admits they missed their own deadline on its delivery. The association told the steering group that it couldn't commit to the current timeline of a merger of the three Gaelic Games governing bodies. Cork Camogie star Ashling Thompson has criticised the lack of communication to players.
18: Why were we still being told that 2027 was the roadmap? If 2034 is the ambition, then like clearly say that, because that's 8 years away. Like for a young woman playing into County Camogie today, that's an enormous amount of time, and we shouldn't have to wait till 2034 or whatever their plan is to find out whether the organisation that we represent is actually going to treat us as an equal.
17: A number of experimental hurling rule changes are due to come into effect in the third level Division 1 league games later on this year. Among the changes, consecutive hand passes will be banned. Players will be able to roam with the ball in hand for 6 steps instead of 4. Puckouts must clear the 45-metre line. 2 points will be awarded for a sideline cut that goes over the bar, and 65s will now be taken from the defending 65-metre line. Tonight in the Rebelogue Premier 1 Minor Football Championship semi-finals, Douglas take on Carrigline at 6.30 at the Super Value Porky Cueve Astro. That's followed by the meeting of Clonakilty and Ballincollig at the same time. In the Champions League, Liverpool host Atletico Madrid tonight at 8 o'clock. Arsenal go to Napoli. In Scotland, Celtic are on the road to St Johnstone from 8 o'clock. And the semi-final lineups will be completed at the US Open today. 2024 Olympic champion Qin Wenzheng comes up against the world number 2 Elena Rybakina. The men's draw, the unseeded Karen Khachanov takes on the 28th seed Alexander Bloks. And racing today is our Cork race course in Mallow. First is off at 10 past 4. And that's the sport with Simply Suits.
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0: There will be some showers today. It's remaining pretty cloudy. The odd sunny spell and temperatures of around 16 degrees. A wetter day for Thursday.
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0: You know, we've been waiting for the cash machine, and that call now is creeping up on us. It is happening in just 2 days' time. This Friday on this show, we are going to call somebody up and give them the chance to win 305,000 euros. So if you are the person who's driving in your car right now, mentally making the list of what you're going to spend the cash on, remember, you need to get that entry in. 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Hey gang, it's Kira. I want to put €200 in your back pocket with Virgin Media and their double the speed broadband. I've got the deets. Here's Haven and I run. Corks, hit me.

That is The Weeknd. It is Save Your Tears. It is Cork's Red FM. Your message is already starting to come in for Virgin Media, but I gotta play you. I think Double Speed track. Keep listening. Here's Prosper. 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
1: If you know somebody celebrating their birthday today, it is a very special deal. I'll tell you more about that in a little while. But you might want to get those voices ready to sing a very big happy birthday to them.
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1: We spoke about this the other week on the show. There's a little bit of a rumour mill going around that ITV need to bring back The X Factor. They need the viewer numbers. It's been like 7 years since it's been on the telly. So could it be time to bring it back? And will Dermot O'Leary be on hosting duties? He hasn't heard anything about it, but he thinks they are going to need to mix it up if they do decide to bring it back.
3: When I started on that show, it was, I remember, and Simon, to be fair to him, used to get quite frustrated with it. It was always people turning up saying, I want to be a star, tell me what you want me to be. And it was, that was used to irk him. And as it progressed, and music became sort of, I guess, more democratized, people can turn up and say, well, I've got my own album, and I'm on YouTube, and I've written 24 songs, but I need a platform. So I think, however it comes back, if it does come back, that's how it will have to come back.
4: I'd
3: never say never. It was because it was the most fun to do. Like, it was a great show.
1: But if they're talking about bringing in younger judges and freshening it up a little bit, does that mean a different host? Watch this space. 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

0: 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It is Choosing Texas.
1: It is Kira on Cork's Red FM. 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You have got to work out what song I'm playing at double speed. So come on, get ready. Okay, any idea? I'm pretty sure you do. The artist and the song title. I want you to send them in to me by voice note 0868104106. Who you are, what are you up to on this Wednesday afternoon? Fancy another little listen? Here you go. If you're on the money this afternoon, you will be winning the money with Virgin Media €200. Here's new music right now. It's Jenny, Less Than a Lover on Red FM.

0: It's Paul Russell. It is Little Boo Thing. Oh, hello.
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0: Hello. 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
2: I love it when the buttons work. 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You got to figure out my double the speed song. Who do you think it is? The artist name, the song title. What are you up to on this Wednesday afternoon? They've been coming in. Voice notes 0868104106. Now, Graham, I think you might need to rethink your answer.
3: Hi, Kara. I think the artist is Ray and it's Your Husband Is Coming. The song that's sped up. Yeah. 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
4: 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Hopefully I win the 200, could do with it in the middle of trying to renovate a house. I could do it every last cent. Thank you, Charlene in Tower.
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5: 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Is it Where's My Husband by Ray? It's Elizabeth here. I'm actually just getting ready to go in along now. 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
2: 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See ya. You treat yourself. You deserve it. Keep them coming in. We are going to get a winner in just a few minutes' time. And I have got one of the EP headliners for you.
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0: That was Sabrina Carpenter, Busy Woman. It is Cork's Red FM. Now, your messages are coming in for our Virgin Media Double the Speed broadband. And I have got my Double the Speed song. But Graham was one of our first voice notes in 0868104106. And Graham, you're causing a bit of a stir, I've got to say.
1: Hi, Ciara. I think the artist is Ray and it's Your Husband Is Coming. The song that's sped up. Yeah.
0: Well, Graham, I'll, do you know what? I'll let Kevin do some of the talking on this.
2: Your husband is coming. Jesus, Graham.
0: Trina says, my husband is coming. Laughing. Graham, we'll have to talk to Dave and find out what the song title is because we have a concern for Dave.
3: Hi, Ciara. The answer is Ray and Where's My Husband? If I'm lucky enough to win, I could do with going to booths and picking up on vitamins and stuff like that. I'm suffering from the man flu, so I think I deserve this, Ciara. Love the show. Thank you.
0: I'm not even sure if he's going to be able to pick up the phone. Hello, Dave.
4: Hi, Ciara. Yeah.
0: Now, I need you to conserve your energy. I know this is very serious. Man flu is a tough one.
4: I'm being honest about it, Ciara. Like, this is life changing stuff. Like,
0: I mean, it even sounds like you might have a minor sniffle.
4: Oh, yeah. I think, yeah. Okay. I need a fainting coach, I think.
0: Oh, you need to lie down. I would put you on bed rest for at least a fortnight. You know, there's no pickups now with the kids. No housework that you can help out with or dinners or anything like that.
4: Oh, thanks, Ciara. So can I get that in writing, so please, as well?
0: Yeah, no problem. Just Dr. Ciara is my own name. I want to see if I can help you out, though, with that €200. Maybe it'll make you feel a little bit better. Who is the artist? What is the song title?
4: It was Ray and Where's My Husband?
0: No, not Your Husband Is Coming, no.
4: That's a risky
0: cabinet. Oh, it probably is. But there you go, Dave. It is €200. Where is my husband, Ray?
4: Thanks, Ciara, very much for that. Yeah. And that's perking up already.
0: Look at that. He's a new man. I'm performing miracles here in the afternoon.
4: Thanks so much, Ciara.
0: Feel better.
4: Thanks.
0: Talk to you later.
4: Thanks a million, Ciara. Have a good one. Love the show.
0: I will have another track, maybe even a cleaner one for you tomorrow afternoon, and €200 from the pod in Mahon Point News at 2 is next. Ciara Revens
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2: It's 2 o'clock. Good afternoon. I'm Lana O'Connor. A Cork man whose son is living with Friedreich's ataxia says he still has no clear timeline on when the Sky Claris drug will be made available. At the end of last month, the HSE agreed to fund the drug from October 1st, with the health minister asking the HSE to immediately engage with Biogen. Craig Cody, whose son Paudie is living with Friedreich's ataxia, has warned that the 200 patients cannot afford another battle for access to Sky Claris. Speaking to Red FM News, he says they can't wait any longer, as time is not on their side.
3: By looks of it, he's not going to be on the drug on October 1st. Again, the bloods have to be sent away. That could take weeks. So we could be looking in November, December here before Paddy and the 200 with FA to get this drug. So time is not on our side. I've said a million times, Friedreich's ataxia, it doesn't stop and it doesn't wait. It just keeps eating you away.
2: A group of up to 60 graduating intern nurses at Cork University Hospital are calling for clarity after saying they were told job offers issued to them are now null and void. The nurses say they received job offers for roles at the hospital but were told yesterday the offers are being rescinded and they will instead have opportunities to work as bank staff, moving to a different ward every day or in non-permanent positions. Speaking on the Neil Prendeville show, one of the intern nurses, Susan, says she and her colleagues were shocked after the meeting.
4: A lot of us left that meeting yesterday in tears. We had been promised these roles and a lot of us had gotten areas that we had requested and they were our dream roles, and now it's taken away from us, and just the uncertainty I feel is cruel, and a lot of us are so upset.
2: A group of senior lawyers are calling for the public to stand up and question Donald Trump's visit to Ireland this weekend. The US president is due to arrive in Dublin before travelling to his golf course in Doonbeg for the Irish Open. Over 170 lawyers, including a number from Cork, are appealing for the government to call out what they say is Trump's fundamental rejection of international law. Senior counsel Michael O'Higgins says some of the US's actions don't have a legal basis.
5: We're now equipped with weapons and technology that can inflict mass destruction at the effect of a push of a button. But I don't think it's scaremongering. I don't believe it's hyperbole to say that the manner in which things have unfolded so far indicate in the future there's a real risk that can happen.
2: Residents of social housing flats in Toker are staging a protest this evening over housing conditions. They've regularly raised concerns about the flats, with locals describing them as damp and some reporting sightings of rodents. Sinn Féin's TD Donica O'Leary outlines the residents' concerns.
6: People are living in apartments with cold, with damp. In some apartments, even issues around rodents. There are issues around the safety of the balconies and things like jagged edges of railings. All these issues that people have been looking to resolve for a long, long time.
2: Other stories making the news, and the Taoiseach has reiterated that energy credits of recent years will not be returning to the budget. Sinn Féin leader Mary Lou MacDonald has suggested they're necessary to ensure households and businesses can manage soaring costs this winter. But the Taoiseach and Finance Minister Simon Harris says he hopes to finalise more long-term structural changes in the weeks ahead.
7: I'm not in any way dismissive of the idea that assisting people right now with this bill is an assistance in that moment in time, but then the next bill comes and then the next bill comes. I'd like to use the kind of month that is available to the government now and to the Oireachtas to try and see if there's bigger structural ideas that we can come up with together.
2: Katie Price says her latest cosmetic surgery makes her look like a hamster. The TV personalities told her Instagram followers about going to Brussels to sort a sizing issue with one of her breast implants. She also received facial filler, but the swelling has apparently distorted her face. And that's the latest news this hour.
8: Yeah, we know what you're thinking. 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
9: Good afternoon, I'm Rory O'Hagan. Gaelic Games and the GAA's Director General Tom Ryan says their commitment to integration remains firm and absolute, but admits they missed their own deadline on its delivery. The association told the steering group that it couldn't commit to the current timeline of a merger of the three Gaelic Games governing bodies. Cork Camogie star Aisling Thompson has criticised the lack of communication to players.
10: Why were we still being told that 2027 was the roadmap? If 2034 is the ambition, then, like, clearly say that, because that's 8 years away. Like, for a young woman playing into County Camogie today, that's an enormous amount of time, and we shouldn't have to wait till 2034 or whatever their plan is to find out whether the organisation that we represent is actually going to treat us as an equal.
9: A number of experimental hurling rule changes are due to come into effect in the third level Division 1 league games later on this year. Among the changes, consecutive hand passes will be banned. Players will be able to roam with the ball in hand for 6 steps instead of 4. Puckouts must clear the 45-metre line. 2 points will be awarded for a sideline cut that goes over the bar, and 65s will now be taken from the defending 65-metre line. Tonight in the Rebelogue Premier 1 Minor Football Championship semi-finals, Douglas take on Carrigline at 6.30 at the Super Value Porky Cueve Astro. That's followed by the meeting of Clonakilty and Ballincollig at the same time. In the Champions League, Liverpool host Atletico Madrid tonight at 8 o'clock. Arsenal go to Napoli. In Scotland, Celtic are on the road to St Johnstone from 8 o'clock. And the semi-final lineups will be completed at the US Open today. 2024 Olympic champion Qin Wenzheng comes up against the world number 2 Elena Rybakina. The men's draw, the unseeded Karen Khachanov, it takes on the 28th seed Alexander Blocks. And racing today is our Cork race course in Mallow. First is off at 4:10. And that's the sport with Simply Suits.
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11: We've got a lot of cloud knocking about for the afternoon and showers with it as well. Temperatures 16 degrees. Tomorrow, a wetter day.
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11: 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And the time is 3 o'clock this Friday. We're going to make that call, the person chosen at random, and it is 5 rings to answer and tell us €305,000. Text red to 57557. Yeah. If it's your birthday today, you're not alone. More on that coming up. BB Rex and Faithless right now. This is New Religion.

That is Moncrief. It is Love Somebody. It is Cork's Red FM. It is Kira Got Your Celeb Juice coming up. Right now it's Katy Perry. This is California Girls, Red FM.

0: featuring the date, the 10th of September, has appeared in a number of cities, and that has led to a lot of speculation that Harry could be about to announce something major. Fans think that it could mean additional tour dates. So, you know, we've seen him in London, in Amsterdam, and in New York. So his official Together Together campaign has also featured the phrase, "We want to dance with all our friends." And Irish fans they're losing their minds because, you know, they're thinking, you know, he's had sold out shows at the Aviva, he's had sold out shows in Slane. Could he be about to announce Croke Park? Because he skipped us out this time. So watch this space. We'll bring it to you first here. On the way, Miley Cyrus and some Hooglet. Did you dancing?
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0: fun. That is Hugel. It is Moving to the Sun. It is Cork's Red FM. It is Kira. I've got a very big question for you today. Is this a little bit of you?
1: Go shorty, it's your birthday. We gon' party like it's your birthday.
0: Is it your birthday today? It is September 9th and it is the most popular day in the whole of the world for birthdays. It's official. Research says it is the most common birthday. And I want to put that to the test because theory suggests birthdays in early to mid-September fall 9 months after Christmas. Get in there. So the colder weather and the time off for the holidays means there are more babies born in September. And as a September baby, I think we are just the greatest. But today, on September 9th, let us celebrate those whose birthday is today. I want to hear from the Cork birthday kings, queens and kids. Send in your voice notes 0868 104 106 and we will put together the ultimate Cork birthday roll. David Guetta on the way. Here's Temper City. This is Self-Aware on Cork's Red FM.

0: That is David Guetta and One Republic. It is I Don't Wanna Wait. It is Cork's Red FM talking about the September birthdays. It's the busiest month for birthdays, which if you've had back to school and now you've got birthdays on top of it, it is quite costly. Sorry to be adding to that, gang. Just letting you know, FYI, it is my birthday this month. I think September babies are just the best. So I'd like to put together the list of the Cork birthdays. Patrick, this is funny and accurate. He says, you know, special time at Christmas results in babies in September. It's a Christmas wish, Paddy. That's what it is. You can send them in to me. 0868 104 106. What is your ultimate birthday song? Is it 50 Cent? Go shorty, it's your birthday. We gonna party like it's your birthday. Maybe it is Anne Marie. And I just love this from will.i.am. It's my birthday, I must spend my money. And more power to you. It's my birthday, I must spend my money. When it comes to your birthday though, are you a little bit understated about it? If you are a Virgo and you are a September baby, we're not understated about it. We would like you to know that it is our birthday, that it should be acknowledged. There better be multiple cakes and presents and celebrations. You don't want to forget a September person's birthday. We've got some Stella Lefty coming up for you. Kira Revins
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1: Well, Miley Cyrus, Erratic, Falchu, Kjol, Akanish, Neil Chiaki, you saw it, Miley. Tan Kjol Tor, Ig Fogol, Ashlina Kalu, Tave Hirte, Ig Dolaraig, Ig Tosu, Linahid Albamella, Bass Persuades, Awil Levehemach, August Ling, on Tachtan Shakuing, Ernok Dula Deug. 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

0: Yeah.
1: Yeah. That is Charlie XCX. It is Beg For You. It is Cork's Red FM. You are going to be hearing about a lot of birthdays in Cork today because the 9th of September is the most popular date for birthdays in the whole entire world. So no matter where you are, if you're going out tonight for dinner, guarantee you, the staff are going to have to do the happy birthday. Maybe you're more on this vibe. And your messages coming in on this as well. 0868 104 106. Kira, can you wish a very happy birthday to Shelley? She might be celebrating it with loads of others, but there's only one in our life, and today she is 21, so it is a big, big one for us. Lots of love from mom and dad and the whole family. Also another one in here for Jack. Jack's fresh out of school and he's got no homework. Oh, don't you love when the teachers are saying like that and they give you no homework on your birthday? Maybe you get the birthday spins on the chair and all of your buddies singing happy birthday to you in the classroom. Jack, a big 9 today. Enjoy all of the cake and all of the presents today. And he's super excited for his birthday party in Airtastic this weekend. Happy birthday, Jack. On the way, if this is a lot of what's going on your Instagram feed right now. I'll have more on that trend that's going around. News at 3 is next. Kira Revens
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13: It's 3 o'clock. Good afternoon. I'm Lana O'Connor. A Cork man whose son is among 200 patients living with Friedreich's ataxia says they cannot afford another battle for access to the Skyclarys drug. The HSE has approved reimbursement for the drug from October 1st. But despite this, patients still have no clear information on how the rollout will work and when they'll be medically assessed. Craig Cody's son, Paddy, is living with Friedreich's ataxia. And last September, he lost his other son, Rory, to the condition. He told Red FM News he's no idea when he can expect Paddy's treatment to begin?
0: The drug is out on the 1st of October, but we're still in the dark because there is a process on the Skyclarys drug. It's 2 weeks now since the drug has been passed. You know, it's very simple for the HSE to contact us to go to, or if we had to go to our GP to get our bloods taken so they could be sent off. But again, we're being told nothing.
13: A group of up to 60 graduating intern nurses at Cork University Hospital are calling for clarity after saying they were told job offers issued to them are now null and void. The nurses say they received job offers for roles at the hospital but were told yesterday the offers are being rescinded and they will instead have opportunities to work as bank staff moving to a different ward every day or in non-permanent positions. Speaking on the Neil Prendeville Show, one of the intern nurses, Susan, says she and her colleagues were shocked after the meeting.
14: A lot of us left that meeting yesterday in tears. We had been promised these roles and a lot of us had gotten areas that we had requested and they were our dream roles. And now it's taken away from us and just the uncertainty, I feel, is cruel and a lot of us are so upset.
13: A group of senior lawyers are calling for the public to stand up and question Donald Trump's visit to Ireland this weekend. The US president is due to arrive in Dublin before travelling to his golf course in Doonbeg for the Irish Open. Over 170 lawyers, including a number from Cork, are appealing for the government to call out what they say is Trump's fundamental rejection of international law. Senior counsel Michael O'Higgin says some of the US's actions don't have a legal basis.
15: We're now equipped with weapons and technology that can inflict mass destruction at the effect of push of a button. But I don't think it's scaremongering. I don't believe it's hyperbole to say that the manner in which things have unfolded so far indicate in the future there's a real risk that that can happen.
13: Residents of social housing flats in Toker are staging a protest this evening over housing conditions. They've regularly raised concerns about the flats, with locals describing them as damp and some reporting sightings of rats and mice. Sinn Féin's TD, Donica O'Leary, outlines the residents' concerns.
16: People are living in apartments with cold, with damp. In some apartments, even issues around rodents. There are issues around the safety of the balconies and things like jagged edges of railings. All these issues that people have been looking to resolve for a long, long time.
13: Bord Gáis Energy is increasing its prices for gas and electricity for residential customers. The company says the rise in unit rates and standard charges will see a typical electricity bill increase by 8.8%. A typical gas bill will go up by 9.3%. The firm says the changes are due to sustained increases in the cost of supplying energy, including higher network charges and broader inflationary pressures. The new rates will take effect from the 9th of October. Finally, taking pictures on a digital camera and picking a ringtone for your mobile phone have been named the top nostalgic moments from the 2000s. Listening to music on an MP3 player, burning CDs for friends and families, and choosing what music to take with you on a journey complete the top five. And that's the latest news this hour.
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21: Good afternoon, I'm Rory O'Hagan. Football and new Liverpool boss Antonio Areola is looking forward to experiencing his first Champions League game as manager tonight. They take on Atletico Madrid in their league face opener at Anfield. And he says he's hopeful he can actually enjoy it.
22: It's a big responsibility, massive challenge, but I feel privileged to be there in that dugout. And now my thinking is about putting the team together in a position where we can play a good game, win the game and start strong this Champions League.
21: Also tonight, Arsenal are in Italy as they take on Napoli. They're both at 8. In the EFL Cup, there's an all-Premier League clash tonight in the third round as Chelsea host Leeds United. That's also at 8 p.m. In Scotland, Celtic looking for a 6th straight win to start their Premiership campaign as the Hoops travel to St Johnstone for an 8 o'clock start. Also tonight, Rangers host St Mirren. Gaelic Games, the Rebelogue Premier 1 Minor Football Championship semi-finals. Douglas take on Carrigaline at 6:30 at the Super Value Páirc Uíomh Astro. That's followed by the meeting of Clonakilty and Ballincollig at the same time. Tennis and the semi-final lineups will be completed at the US Open today. 2024 Olympic champion Qin Wenjing comes up against world number 2 Elena Rybakina. On the men's side of the draw, unseeded player Karen Khachanov takes on the 28th seed Alexander Bloks. And there's racing today at Cork Racecourse in Mallow. The first is off at 4:10. And that's the sport with Simply Suits.
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2: It should stay pretty dry for the rest of the afternoon, but it's quite grey, a little bit breezy. Temperatures of around 15 degrees.
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2: 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Imagine if it is your birthday this Friday and you get the call. Ah, that would be one to remember. €305,000. Answer the phone within five. Tell us the amount and it's yours. Text red to 57557. Hey gang, it is Kira sorting out your Wednesday afternoon. We're over halfway there. Ariana Grande after Bruno Mars. I just might.
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That is Taylor Swift. It is Cruel Summer. It's Cork's Red FM. It is Kira. This is new music from Alex Warren. He's coming up in Celeb Juice. This is Emerald Eyes.

0: It's Billy Gillies. It is DNA. It is Cork's Red FM. If it's just on a school run or you are counting down until you get out of work, if it is going to involve watching last night's Traitors, you are in for a treat. If you've still been chatting about it all day long, guess who I've got coming up this hour? I have got Dennis. Dennis, murdered faithful. Dennis is going to be chatting on the show in a little while. And we're going to be catching up at Red FM Breakfast as well. And they have got some very adorable reviewers. Here is Celeb Juice. Played you Alex Warren just a few minutes ago, and he has gone on this show in the US. It's called Celebrity Substitute. It's such a great idea because, let's face it, kids ask the greatest of questions. So he brought himself into a classroom and he got grilled by the smallies.
1: Do you have a girlfriend?
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3: Ooh! I met my wife when I was 18 years old and we slept in a car for a long time.
1: Ooh!
3: Yeah, it was very romantic. And now we live together. We have 4 dogs, 3 horses.
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1: I have a cat.
3: No, I swear.
1: Do you have a mansion for that?
3: I don't. I have a big yard. I have like a lot of land where me and my friends get to hang out.
0: Alex, that sounds absolutely hectic. 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

0: It is Kira. How's it going, gang? Now, last night, a particularly brutal installment of the Traitors Ireland. Because, well, poor Grania. Grania's just trying to do the task. Her Achilles took her out with the scarecrows. She's gone. Aoife was recruited as a traitor. And then she was banished. But one of the hardest to take. We have gone from six Cork contestants to three as Dennis was murdered. But how is the man with the best hats in the whole of the Rebel County feeling?
1: Hey, Kira. It's Dennis here from Traitors Season 2. I am out of the castle, having been murdered. At least my hat survived. Feeling very rejuvenated and supported by everyone in Cork, in West Cork, of course. So thanks so much for all the support. And I can't wait to get in on Friday for a proper little chat of all things traitors. Thank you.
0: Oh, Dennis, so many questions. Gutted that you're gone so soon. And we already had the blow earlier in the week when Fionnuala was found out as a traitor as well. And the Ballyfihan Frankfield lady was sent packing. She's going to be joining me in the pod tomorrow from midday. If you're around and you want to see her in action, I'm going to be having the chats with her. And if you are a fan of the show, they have confirmed the end date. No, say it isn't so. 9:30 Tuesday, September 22nd. So we have just 2 weeks to soak in all the backstabbing and planning. Here's Gracie Abrams. This is Look at My Life on Red FM.

0: Bliss, that is Kisses. It's Quirks, Red FM, it is Kira. Dennis from the Traders was on with us there just a few minutes ago, and he's going to be joining me in studio on Friday. Tomorrow, it is Fionnuala in the pod from midday. But on Red FM Breakfast this morning, I think they might have found two of Cork's youngest Traders fans.
1: Traders, but because it's on so late, they're not staying up. So they're on catch up, like a lot of you, like me.
2: Hi, Casey and Vic. This is Grace. I just watched Monday night's episode. What a twist with all the kidnaps. The Faithfuls are playing a good game.
3: Hey, Casey and Vic.
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3: This is Case. Mom won't let me stay up late on school night. I think the Traders are going to win. I was just shocked when Carla and Perth through Fionnuala under the bus. There was so much scheming and drama. Poor Kay slipped up his big time and it cost him his place. I love watching the missions.
0: Grace and Kate, I think we need to have a watch party together. Loving that. The Gang and Breakfast back with you tomorrow morning. We've got winning words at 8:15 and a Christmas party for your work crew up for grabs at the Mardyke Entertainment Complex. Now, be sure to keep an eye on our Red FM Instagram, because something has been happening. I mean, if you ever wondered what Neil Prendeval looked like in the 80s, it could be about to go down. Kingfisher on the way.
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0: CMAT, that is Euro Country. It is Cork's Red FM. Now, I told you to keep an eye on our Red FM Instagram. If you happen to have your phone in your hand right now, check it out. It is there. We have been eightified. Yeah, we have been given the 80s treatment. We have been transformed thanks to the magic of AI. I mean, I feel like nobody has anything else to post today but pictures of them in the 80s. And hey, if you can't beat them, join them. So you can check out, I mean, Neil Prendeville. Neil Prendeville in the 80s. I just hope that he wore those sunglasses, that he had that kind of hair and the incredible tracksuit. He's even got the Casio watch. There'll be no Casio now for our Neil. He's moved on from those times. Casey then. Casey's got some sort of a mullet going on. I've got a lot of hair. However I make that happen, just tell me. Colm's also on the mullet buzz. Will he have it when he opens the door to studio in a few minutes? I will find out, and so will you. He is here with the home run. He'll see what way things are going with traffic. He'll have your top six at six. Make sure you have your vote. And if you want to win prizes with the Talbot Hotel, he can sort you out. I'm with you tomorrow from midday in the pod at Mahon Point. Vanilla from the Traders is going to be joining me there. And I'm going to have €200 to give away with Virgin Media.
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7: It's 4 o'clock. Good afternoon. I'm Lana O'Connor. A Cork man whose son is among 200 patients living with Friedreich's ataxia says they cannot afford another battle for access to the Skyclarys drug. The HSE has approved reimbursement for the drug from October 1st, but despite this, patients still have no clear information on how the rollout will work and when they'll be medically assessed. Craig Cody's son Paddy is living with Friedreich's ataxia, and last September he lost his other son Rory to the condition. He told Red FM News he's no idea when he can expect Paddy's treatment to begin.
10: The drug is out on the 1st of October, but we're still in the dark because there is a process on the Skyclarys drug. It's 2 weeks now since the drug has been passed. You know, it's very simple for the HSE to contact us to go to, or if we had to go to our GP to get our bloods taken so they could be sent off. But again, we're being told nothing.
7: More than 170 lawyers are asking the government to call out Donald Trump during his visit this weekend. The group, which includes 40 senior counsel, says the US president has been complicit in Israel's war on Gaza, and it believes there was no legal basis for the US attacks on Iran earlier this year. Senior counsel Galisa Olidia says Ireland needs to stand up and speak out.
11: Part of the reason why it is so important for us to actually engage in what the United States is doing is precisely because our countries are friends. We have so many links.
7: The GAA has been hauled in for a meeting with the sports minister. It comes as the former president, Mary McAleese, quit as the chair of the association's integration committee yesterday. Talks at the Department of Sport are kicking off now before Patrick O'Donovan meets Mary McAleese later this afternoon. The Ladies Gaelic Football Association and the Camogie Association will have their say on the controversy as they're expected at the department around now. Bord Gáis Energy is increasing its prices for gas and electricity for residential customers. The company says from October 9th, the rise in unit rates and standard charges will see a typical electricity bill rise by 8.8% and a typical gas bill will go up by 9.3%. Oil prices have risen above $100 a barrel for the first time since early July. The flare-up was in response to US attacks on Iranian tankers overnight. It's likely to lead to continued pressure on the price at the pumps here. Areas on Cork's coastline have been identified as having very high exposure to coastal flooding. UCC has developed Ireland's first National Exposure Index, which pinpoints what areas and structures in Ireland are most at risk to climate hazards. Kevin Walsh, who's a PhD student at UCC who helped develop the index, outlines the areas most impacted across Cork.
12: Areas that really shine out are like Pillamore to Youghal, Garryvoe near Ballycotton. Cove is another one because of a surge potential there, so when a storm happens it like push a big bulge of water essentially up into the harbour and could flood. And then as well, Oana Hinshaw was another one.
7: Finally, almost two-thirds of people believe how a sandwich is cut affects how it tastes. One in three say triangle shapes taste the best, while just over half believe it's acceptable to use the heel of the loaf to make a sandwich, while 14% say it should never be used. The research by the Irish Bread Bakers Association found a crisp sandwich is considered Ireland's national sandwich, with cheese and onion the flavour of choice for 56% of people. And that's the latest news this hour.
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14: Good afternoon, I'm Rory O'Hagan. Football and new Liverpool boss Antonio Iraola is looking forward to experiencing his first Champions League game as manager tonight. They take on Atletico Madrid in their league face opener at Anfield, and he says he's hopeful he can actually enjoy it.
15: It's a big responsibility, massive challenge, but I feel privileged to be there in that dugout. And now my thinking is about putting the team together in a position where we can play a good game, win the game and start strong this Champions League.
14: Also tonight, Arsenal are in Italy as they take on Napoli. They're both at 8. In the EFL Cup, there's an all-Premier League clash tonight in the third round as Chelsea host Leeds United. That's also at 8 p.m. In Scotland, Celtic looking for a 6th straight win to start their Premiership campaign as the Hoops travel to St Johnstone for an 8 o'clock start. Also tonight, Rangers host St Mirren. Gaelic Games, the Rebel Oak Premier 1 Minor Football Championship semi-finals. Douglas take on Carrigaline at 6:30 at the Super Value Porky Cueve Astro. That's followed by the meeting of Clonakilty and Ballincollig at the same time. Tennis and the semi-final lineups will be completed at the US Open today. 2024 Olympic champion Qin Wenjing comes up against world number 2 Elena Rybakina. On the men's side of the draw, unseeded player Karen Khachanov takes on the 28th seed Alexander Bloks. And there's racing today at Cork Racecourse in Mallow. The first is off at 10 past 4. And that's the sport with Simply Suits.
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16: Cloudy in Cork this evening. That's how it's going to stay, but it is going to be dry, certainly for the next couple of hours. But as the evening goes on, later on tonight, it's going to be showery. Overnight, when you're probably in bed, it'll be lashing rain. And then tomorrow morning starts off pretty wet. Some heavy showers across the morning tomorrow. They'll clear for some sunny spells in the afternoon. You're looking at temperatures this evening dropping down a bit milder than the last couple of nights. Won't get lower than about 14, 15 degrees.
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16: 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Yeah. Evening, it is Cullen with you on the home run. Got some Amble coming up. We'll kick it off now with Ray looking for her husband. Court.

Lizzo, About Damn Time on Quark's Red FM. It is the home run. It's Colin with you for Wednesday evening. We have got a busy, busy Wednesday show for you this evening. Loads going on. More Christmas prizes on, what are we, the 9th of September today. The Talbot Hotel in Ballincollig, they've given me loads of Christmassy prizes for you to win. Parties and lunches and dinners and all that kind of thing. Give you a chance to win one of them again a little bit later on. Coming up for you in just a sec, playing some Benson Boone. Sorry, I'm here for someone else. Right after this, an old school one from Mooney. This is I'll Be Loving You on Cork's Red FM.

Benson Boone, Sorry I'm Here for Someone Else on Cork's Red FM. We are on the home run. I'm Colm O'Sullivan. Good evening, my friends. Welcome to the show. It's a busy one tonight. More Christmas prizes later on, as I said, with thanks to the Talbot Hotel. We got some really cool prizes all week. So I'll give you a chance to win some of them again a bit later. But has anyone skived off work early or anything today to catch the brand new Oasis movie? Don't Look Back in Anger, the whole story of Oasis reunion, the footage from the comeback tour last year. Has anyone seen it? I'm definitely going to get to see it over the next couple of nights, but I'll take a review off anybody who like went to an early show today. It is in cinemas in Cork as of earlier on today. So you can go check it out tonight. It's in the Arc, it's in the Omniplex, it's in all the cinemas if you want to check it out. All about the 90s for Oasis, but the trend on Instagram over the last like 24, 48 hours is all about the 80s. And we have been 80s-ified here in Red FM, right? This is all down to the power of artificial intelligence, of AI, and it has just thrown us all back to the 80s. So I'm looking, you can check these out right now on Red FM's Instagram. I'm looking at Neil Prendeville, the 80s version of Neil Prendeville here on Red FM's Instagram. And it's Don Johnson, basically. Like, it's Miami Vice. It's Nash Bridges. It's Don Johnson. That's Neil. He just looks like Miami Vice, Don Johnson. Casey has a massive mullet, like an ultimate 80s mullet in his one. Keir Evans has this, like this 80s style going on. It's like kind of Kim Wilde or maybe Madonna.

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9: Traffic is pretty heavy now on the N40 South Ring, backed up there from the Jack Lynch Tunnel, right back now to the Kinsale Road flyover. Cars Hill just getting a bit busy down towards Bloomfield, likewise with Airport Hill, busy down towards the Kinsale Road roundabout. City Centre, heavy on South Mallon, Grand Parade, Merchants Quay, Lavitz Quay and Camden Quay, all moving slowly. Delays then on Summerhill North and McCurtain Street as well. Just busy heading in towards the Elysian and then around Albert Street. Big queue of traffic, very busy again this evening heading out Western Road, and very busy around Wilton Road and Dennehy's Cross too. That is your traffic for now with Deluxe Bathrooms and Tiling Solutions.
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7: Cork's hit music. 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

Massive tune from Shakira and Burna Boy. That's Die Die on Cork's Red FM. It is the home run. 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You can get in touch with us. 086 8104 106 is our number as always. Now, here is some lovely cheery news for you of a Wednesday afternoon as you're on your way home. AI, artificial intelligence. We all kind of use it, lads, don't we? Like, we all type things into ChatGPT from now, every now and then, kind of, you know, just to get a bit of reassurance, get a bit of extra information, possibly get a bit of advice. But what if it got more intelligent than humans? What if, like, AI outsmarted us all? Well, that is a distinct possibility. Two researchers at AI company Anthropic have resigned this afternoon. And they have said, right, they have said that they believe there is more than a 10% chance that AI will kill all humans within the next decade. So there's lovely news for us, isn't it? So as we're chatting to ChatGPT, it's plotting against us and to kill us in 10 years' time. So my thinking there is like how intelligent can it get? And like, shouldn't we always be able to stop it? Like, surely be to God, this is too simplistic, but surely be to God, like, when it's plotting to kill us, can we just plug it out? Like, just cut off the electricity to the data centre and then it can't do anything to us anymore. I just can't get my head around AI in general. Just can't understand it. So I'm wondering, right, this afternoon, maybe AI is one of these things, but what can you not understand? Especially things that, like, other people get. Like, another thing I can't understand is people dancing on TikTok. What goes through your mind? So what else? What can you not understand that other people think is perfectly normal and get completely? Gotta be loads here, guys. Get them into me. 086 8104 106. Got some Pink on the way right after this. A banger for a Wednesday afternoon. Prosper and Clooney. Free your minds on Red FM.

0: getting the party started on Red FM. It's Cullum on the home run. We were talking about AI going to wipe out the human race and all that kind of thing. Lovely cheery news. It's everywhere today, isn't it? I was like, what the hell is the story with AI? What else can we not really understand that other people can understand? And loads of these coming in. 086-8104-106. I like this one from Sarah. Nothing to do with technology whatsoever. Sarah says, Cullum, I genuinely don't understand how people can fold a fitted sheet. I've watched tutorials and I'm still just rolling it into a ball. You and me both, Sarah. Paul says, Cullum, how contactless payments actually work kind of baffles me. I tap my card, somehow €50 disappears. I just don't ask questions. Well, maybe we should start asking questions. Where is that money going? I like this one from Liam. Liam says, Cullum, can't get my head around LinkedIn. Why is everyone congratulating everyone else for doing their job? I've often thought about that myself, Liam. It's like some fella writes an essay basically saying, delighted to announce that I've replied to an email and like 100 people reply saying, oh, congratulations, best of luck for the future. That's a wonderful achievement for you. Like, nice one, bud. Cheers. Claire's with me on TikTok. Cullum, I don't understand TikTok, how people have the audacity and the confidence to dance in public and record themselves doing it baffles me. Yeah, Claire, that is one for me as well. Absolutely. And here's Brian with Man United football related one that I have a feeling is a dig at me somehow.
1: No, Cullum, do you know what really gets me? I can never figure it out. United fans every year, they always say, we're going to win the league this year, we're back this year, next year, this year, last year. Same thing every year. Baffles me, but I can never get my head around it.
0: Relax your cacks, Brian. It's 3 games in, buddy. 3 games in, there's a long way to go. We'll still hold out of that hope, okay? Just don't ruin it for us. Keep those coming. 086-8104-106. 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
0: Heavy on the N40, rightly backed up this evening from the tunnel right back towards Toker now, beyond the Kinsale Road flyover. Cars Hill getting busy in both directions. City Centre, well, heading into the city centre at the moment, a big queue of traffic on the South City Link, backed up from the Elysian out towards the Turners Cross exit. Then busy Albert Street, Albert Road, heavy on all the keys at the moment. Merchants Quay, Anderson's Quay, Lavitt's Quay, Camden Quay, the whole lot of them. McCurtain Street moving slowly. Delays on Grand Parade as well. Very, very busy again this evening out Western Road. Big queue of traffic there. Busy around Victoria Cross and on Wilson Road. Heavy traffic in both directions as well. That is your traffic for now with Deluxe Bathrooms and Tiling Solutions.
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0: Miles Smith, nice to meet you on Cork's Red FM. It's Colm on the home run. Coming up after five, we are going to get you sorted again with thanks to the Talbot Hotel out in Ballincollig. Loads of Christmas prizes. Today, what have we got for you? We've got a three-course festive Christmas lunch for you at the Talbot Hotel for up to eight people. So you and seven of your family and friends will get that sorted. Give you a chance to win just after five. 305,000 in the cash machine. Details on the way in 10 minutes. And we'll play you some Sonny Federa, Becky Hill and Somber all coming up.
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2: Good evening, I'm Tina Gates. The HSE is being urged to put a plan in place to roll out access to the Skyclarys drug for people living with Friedreich's ataxia. At the end of August, the HSE agreed to fund the drug from October 1st, but patients still have no clarity on when they can expect their treatment to begin. Craig Cody's son Paddy is living with Friedreich's ataxia, and last September he lost his other son Rory to the condition. Speaking to Red FM News, he says they need the HSE to let them know.
3: I'm getting messages every day from friends. Is Paddy on the drug yet? And I'm like, no, haven't heard nothing. Just 2 weeks have passed now, but I thought by now that we would have got some information.
2: Cork City Council has been urged to provide regeneration supports to houses in Toker, which have been described as past their sell-by date. A demonstration has been led by residents in the area this evening to protest against the current condition of the flats. Sinn Féin's Donegal O'Leary says they've had enough.
4: Clearly there's regeneration needed. They were only meant to last about 50 years in this current form. There are options there in terms of what your regeneration looks like, but we can't carry on with this current situation. I think clearly that's the message from residents. They have had enough.
2: A flood-hit community in East Cork is hopeful that future flood forecasting will give people more time to prepare. Met Éireann local authorities and the Office of Public Works are working on better ways to share information to improve the response to flood events. Home and business owners in Middleton were left counting the cost after they were left under several feet of water after Storm Babbitt in 2023. Caroline Leahy of the Middleton and East Cork Flood Protection Group says advance warning's crucial when it comes to flood events.
5: Time is very important to us. Again, like pre-Babette, we know that they had kind of 2 days advance notice of that. 2 days to us is you know, saving an awful lot of stuff, you know, getting our car to higher ground, all that sort of stuff. We're able to prepare and plan, you know, rather than going about your day as normal, totally unaware of the kind of impending danger that's coming.
2: Equality Minister Norma Foley's calling for answers after the resignation of Mary McAleese from the GAA's Integration Committee. The former president was heavily critical of attempts to delay the process. Minister Foley says members and volunteers deserve an explanation.
6: I can't imagine what those issues are. I think a sufficiency of time has been given. And as I say, I don't see any impediments on the ground. I don't see it happening in any of the local GAA structures. So, I mean, if we could just mirror nationally what's happening on the ground locally, we'd be in a far better position. But, you know, I think, you know, the GAA must come out very clearly and say what their issues are.
2: Borgash Energy is increasing its prices for gas and electricity for residential customers. The rise in unit rates and standard charges will see a typical electricity bill increase by 8.8% and a typical gas bill increase by 9.3% from October 9th. The firm says the changes are due to sustained increases in the cost of supplying energy, including higher network charges and broader inflationary pressures. Sunday roasts are evolving from the usual tradition, some even adding kimchi. A new survey shows Gen Z are spicing up the meal with hot sauce, ketchup and avocado, replacing roast potatoes, gravy and Yorkshire puddings. The study of 2,000 people found those aged 18 to 29 are changing the roast dinner far more than any other generation. And that's the latest news this hour.
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2: Sport and Gaelic Games. GAA President Charlotte Burns believes integration with the LGFA and Camogie Association will take a long time. Burns says the delay is due to financial concerns over equal funding for male and female inter-county teams, and he believes there was a legitimate fear integration would have been voted down at a Congress next month. The Hurling Expert Advisory Group's proposed rule amendments are set to be trialled in next season's Fitzgibbon Cup League games. Among the changes are banning two consecutive hand passes and an increase from 4 to 6 steps in possession of the slither. In soccer, Liverpool start their Champions League campaign against Atletico Madrid tonight at Anfield. Arsenal are in Italy to face Napoli, and there's an All-Premier League third-round tie in the EFL Cup as Chelsea welcome Leeds. And in golf, Rory McIlroy feels Donald Trump's attending the Irish Open this weekend can only be a good thing. Tournament organisers say play could be halted at Doonbeg on Saturday evening for the US president's arrival at the course. McIlroy says some disruption is understandable and acceptable. And that's the sport with Simply Suits.
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9: Still very heavy on the N40 South Ring, even a little bit heavier than usual, backed up from the tunnel all the way back to Toker this evening at the moment as you head eastbound there. South City Link is very busy in both directions, heavy towards the Kinsale Road roundabout, and even heavier heading into town towards the Elysian, backed up out to the Turner's Cross exit. In the city centre, then the Quays, as usual, all pretty heavy at the moment. South Mall Grand Parade moving slowly. Albert Street, Albert Road. Western Road, for the second day in a row, really, really busy. Big queue of traffic out Western Road. Victoria Cross moving slowly, and chock-a-block in both directions now on Wilton Road as well. And delays on Cars Hill in both directions at the moment as well. That is your traffic for now with Deluxe Bathrooms and Tiling Solutions.
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9: Cloudy in Cork this evening, that's how it's going to stay. Dry for the moment, but there will be showers later on tonight. Some of those showers will get heavy overnight. Wet start tomorrow morning. That will clear as the day goes on for some sunny spells possibly tomorrow afternoon. And a bit milder tonight than the last few nights. Not getting as chilly. Temperatures not getting lower than about 14 or 15 degrees.
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9: Well, it's less than 48 hours now until we make that phone call for an incredible amount of money, €305,000. 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You're playing across the Go Loud network of stations, and full terms at redfm.ie. Yeah, it's Cullum on the home run. Got more prizes from the Talbot Hotel for you to win very shortly. Sombra's on the way right now. Here's Sonny Federa.
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Summer, my body isn't ready on Cork's Red FM. It's the home run. I'm Colm O'Sullivan. Good evening, my friends. All the talk this week is about Oasis and the brand new Oasis movie. It hits cinemas today. I'm going to go and see it. Maybe not tonight, but definitely in the next couple of nights. And if you made it to the concerts last year, you'll relive the whole thing again. Or if you didn't, you can experience it on the big screen in the cinema. It's hitting cinemas in Cork today. It's going to be in the Arc and in the Omniplex and in all the cinemas around town, which is fantastic. But they're not the only 90s band up to something this week. Another massive iconic 90s band. They're teasing a big announcement tomorrow. I'll tell you more about that in just a few minutes. But right now, want to sort you out with a nice prize on the, what are we today? The 9th of September for Christmas. Again, because we're teaming up all this week with the Talbot Hotel out in Ballincollig, and they've got loads of stuff going on for Christmas. Big Christmas parties, lunches, dinners, Santa breakfasts like we had yesterday, all that kind of thing. Today, what we have for you to win is a 3-course festive lunch. So a big lunch out in the Talbot Hotel for you and 7 of your buddies or your family or whoever you want to bring at Christmas time, for up to 8 people, 3 courses, the whole shebang of festive lunch, the run up to Christmas. If you fancy winning that, all you got to do, who would be your Christmas companions? Who would you bring for that big festive lunch at the Talbot Hotel? Maybe a few drinks as well, and get in the Christmas mood a little bit early. Let us know right now. Voice notes or messages 086 8104 106. Here's Zara Larsson on Red FM.

0: Andy Hill, Better Off Without You on Cork's Red FM. It's Cullum on the home run. Loads of entries coming in for our Talbot Hotel competition. Today's prize, 3-course Christmas festive lunch for up to 8 people. 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All you got to do, tell us your Christmas companions right now. Voice notes or messages 086 8104 106. And we have loads of prizes, Christmassy prizes, right throughout the week to be won. Now, we were mentioning Oasis, the Oasis movie. The premiere was on in London the other night, and it's in cinemas in Cork today. Don't Look Back in Anger is what it's called. And I have been seeing people voting for Oasis for the top 6 at 6 tonight. Biggest songs of the day in Cork, your votes. If you do want to hear them, we probably need a few more votes, but I want to hear them, so keep them coming. 086 8104106, and we'll do the top 6 at 6 just after 6 o'clock. But they are not the only big 90s superstars this week who could be making big announcements, because the Spice Girls, they're making a big announcement tomorrow at 2 p.m. Something is happening. They posted a kind of a cryptic video on their Instagram and Twitter pages, and it zooms in on a kind of a newspaper on a stage, which kind of throws back to the video for Wannabe. It's the 30th anniversary of the Spice Girls this year, so are they teasing like a comeback tour? Or I'm kind of thinking maybe they're teasing like just a 30th anniversary release, re-release even, of their 1996 album Spice. That's what I'm thinking. But I'm hoping it's a tour. And wouldn't that be something if the two biggest tours of 2027 were going to be Oasis and the Spice Girls? Let's make that happen. Keep the fingers crossed. Announcement at 2 o'clock tomorrow. Something's happening, lads. Spice Girls, they could be coming back. 30th anniversary. On the way, we'll get a winner for a Talbot Hotel competition. Going to play a bit of Harry Styles, Cat's Eye, and we'll check traffic too.
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0: Harry Styles. He is in the middle of a phenomenal run of 30 nights. 30 nights over in Madison Square Garden in the States, and he is absolutely flying it. That's American Girls on Cork's Red FM. Coming up for you, we will get a winner in just a few minutes for our Talbot Hotel Christmassy competition. Play some Cat's Eye as well.
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0: Okay, traffic very heavy still on the N40 South Ring, backed up from the Jack Lynch Tunnel right back now to the Kinsale Road flyover. South City Link is chaotic inbound and outbound again this evening. If you're heading out of town towards the Kinsale Road roundabout, it's backed up to the Turners Cross exit. Likewise, in towards the Elysian, backed up to the Turners Cross exit. City Centre, busy all over the place, really. I could be naming every key and street, and there's traffic on it. Tivoli Dual Carriageway, heavy inbound and outbound at the moment. Delays now on Western Road, pretty heavy again. Big queue of traffic out Western Road this evening. It's busy coming down from Sunday as well. Wilton Road, Victoria Cross, all chock-a-block this evening. And Carras Hill now in both directions towards town and towards Carrigaline. Really, really busy as well. That is your traffic for now with Deluxe Bathrooms and Tiling Solutions.
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0: Cloudy in Cork this evening, that's how it's going to stay. Dry for the time being, but there will be showers later on. Some of those showers will get heavy overnight for a wet start tomorrow morning. The showers will clear at some stage as the day goes on tomorrow. Not as cold as the last couple of nights. Temperatures only dropping down to about 14 or 15 degrees. Right now, it's bang on 5:30 for Wednesday afternoon. 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
3: Good evening, I'm Tina Gates. The HSE's been urged to put a plan in place to roll out access to the Skyclarys drug for people living with Friedreich's ataxia. At the end of August, the HSE agreed to fund the drug from October 1st, but patients still have no clarity on when they can expect the treatment to begin. Cork City Council has been urged to provide regeneration supports to houses in Tucker, which have been described as past their sell-by date. A demonstration has been led by residents in the area this evening to protest against the current condition of the flats. A flood-hit community in East Cork's hopeful that future flood forecasting will give people more time to prepare. Met Aaron, local authorities and the Office of Public Works are working on better ways to share information to improve the response to flood events. And Equality Minister Norma Foley's calling for answers after the resignation of Mary McAleese from the GAA's Integration Committee. The former president was heavily critical of attempts to delay the process. And that's the latest news this hour.
1: Hit music. Yeah.

0: That's Raven Lanay on Red FM. Right, let's give away some more Christmassy prizes with the Talbot Hotel out in Ballincollig. And we're going to go to Janice. Janice, how's it going?
1: Good, Colin. How are you?
0: I am great. Now, tell us, for everybody listening this evening, where are you listening to the Home Run on Red FM this evening?
1: Oh, I'm over in Indiana with our family. We moved over here in July. So my little piece of home is listening to Red FM every day.
0: Brilliant. Connected. We love that. We're keeping you connected every evening. So Indiana, over in the United States, the whole family moved over. What brought you guys over there?
1: My husband's job. He works for Lilly. So we moved over in July for a couple of years. Just a bit of an adventure for the family. But yeah, we're missing home a lot. But it's a good adventure for the kids. A good experience.
0: Brilliant. Okay, I love the way you say for a couple of years. So the plan is definitely to come back to Cork.
1: It is. For a couple of years, yeah. And then we'll see what happens then.
0: We'll see what happens. Exactly. And are you loving life over there?
1: We are. There's so much to do. The weather, we're loving the weather. It's amazing over here. It's still, oh my God, it's about 30 degrees today. Like that nearly for the whole summer. And yeah, we're looking forward to the winter now because the snow will set in and the kids have loads of stuff to do, like sledding and tobogganing and stuff. So the kids will love that side of it, and so will we.
0: That's the class thing about it. Best of both worlds. You have the scorching summers and then like the really cool proper winters with the snow and like the way winter should be. Exactly. Janice, you're coming home for Christmas, are you?
1: We are. We can't wait to see the family. We haven't seen them since we left. It's all FaceTime, which makes it a little bit easier to connect. But we're home for Christmas for, well, we're saying 2 weeks, but it's 3 full weekends. So we're going to make the most of it when we're home.
0: Okay. Well, you were in touch with us and you said you'd love to organise some sort of day out for yourself and some of the family. Will we try and make that happen for you?
1: Oh my God, you would make Christmas early for me.
0: Unreal. Okay. So all the way over in Indiana in the United States, we are going to line something up for you when you come back, Janice. We're going to give you three course festive lunch in the Talbot Hotel in Ballincollig for you and seven of the family, whoever you want to bring. We'll sort it all out for you and look after all of you guys.
1: Thank you so much. My family now, they're probably listening to this. So hi everyone from home, and thank you so much. They'll all be thrilled.
0: They'll all be going, I'm coming for the lunch.
1: Who's going?
0: That's exactly.
1: That's it.
0: Listen, Janice. Yeah,
1: thank you so much, Colm.
0: I love that you're tuned in every evening over in Indiana. Hopefully we bring you a little bit of Cork every evening and throughout the day on Red FM.
1: Yeah. Can I just say hi to everyone at home? My sister Amy and Connor and Paul and Camilla and their kids Penny and Harry and my mum and dad, who are currently actually in Puerto Rico on holiday. So
0: okay, so maybe they're listening over there, who knows.
1: Yeah, exactly. I'd say they are brilliant.
0: Listen, Janice, well done. We'll see you when you get home for Christmas.
1: So much, Colm.
0: And I'm loving that you're tuned in and you're enjoying life in the States. Alright,
1: thank you so much. I really appreciate that. Thanks, Colm.
0: No worries. And we will have loads more of those prizes with the Talbot Hotel to give away throughout the week. Right now, 54 Ultra and another Talk to You Red FM.

0: Another and 54 Ultra, that's Talk to You on Cork's Red FM. The traffic is just chaotic. Yesterday and today out there, it's just crazy. Like, everyone's proper in back to school, back to work mode at this stage, well into September. We'll get a full check on traffic for you in just a few minutes. Got some Dua Lipa coming up and Fontaine's DC as well.
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0: Well, whether you're heading in or out of town on the South City Link, it's busy at the moment heading towards the Kinsale Road roundabout and backed way up as well, heading in towards the Elysian out to the Turners Cross exit. Likewise, the N40 South Ring is chock-a-block still, backed up from the tunnel all the way back to the Kinsale Road flyover. Cars Hill busy towards Carrigaline. City Centre then busy all over the place. Every street, every quay, there's traffic at the moment. Still a queue of traffic out Western Road as well. Wilton Road very busy in both directions and heavy outbound on the Tivoli Dual Carriageway now too. That is your traffic with Deluxe Bathrooms and Tiling Solutions.
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0: FM. It's Cullum on the home run coming up very shortly after six. It's the top six at six. We'll be counting down the biggest songs of the day in Cork as voted for by you. The Oasis movie is out today. We have had some Oasis votes. Are they going to make it in? I'm hoping they will. We'll find out very shortly. Top six at six is on the way. Plus 48 hours, it'll we make that cash machine call for €305,000. I'll give you a chance to win in 10 minutes.
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11: Good evening, I'm Tina Gates. The HSE is being urged to put a plan in place to roll out access to the Skyclarys drug for people living with Friedreich's ataxia. At the end of August, the HSE agreed to fund the drug from October 1st, but patients still have no clarity on when they can expect their treatment to begin. Craig Cody's son Paddy is living with Friedreich's ataxia, and last September he lost his other son Rory to the condition. Speaking to Red FM News, he says they need the HSE to let them know.
12: I'm getting messages every day from friends, is Paddy on the drug yet? And I'm like, no, haven't heard nothing. Just 2 weeks have passed now, but I thought by now that we would have got some information.
11: Cork City Council has been urged to provide regeneration supports to houses in Toker, which have been described as past their sell-by date. A demonstration has been led by residents in the area this evening to protest against the current condition of the flats. Sinn Féin's Donegh O'Leary says they've had enough.
13: Clearly there's regeneration needed. They were only meant to last about 50 years in this current form. There are options there in terms of what your regeneration looks like, but we can't carry on with this current situation. I think clearly that's the message from residents. They have had enough.
11: A flood-hit community in East Cork is hopeful that future flood forecasting would give people more time to prepare. Met Éireann local authorities and the Office of Public Works are working on better ways to share information to improve the response to flood events. Home and business owners in Middleton were left counting the cost after they were left under several feet of water after Storm Babbitt in 2023. Caroline Leahy of the Middleton and East Cork Flood Protection Group says advance warning's crucial when it comes to flood events.
14: Time is very important to us. Again, like pre-Babette, we know that they had kind of 2 days advance notice of that. 2 days to us is you know, saving an awful lot of stuff, you know, getting our car to higher ground, all that sort of stuff. We're able to prepare and plan, you know, rather than going about your day as normal, totally unaware of the kind of impending danger that's coming.
11: Equality Minister Norma Foley's calling for answers after the resignation of Mary McAleese from the GAA's Integration Committee. The former president was heavily critical of attempts to delay the process. Minister Foley says members and volunteers deserve an explanation.
15: I can't imagine what those issues are. I think a sufficiency of time has been given. And as I say, I don't see any impediments on the ground. I don't see it happening in any of the local GAA structures. So, I mean, if we could just mirror nationally what's happening on the ground locally, we'd be in a far better position. But, you know, I think, you know, the GAA must come out very clearly and say what their issues are.
11: Borgash Energy is increasing its prices for gas and electricity for residential customers. The rise in unit rates and standard charges will see a typical electricity bill increase by 8.8% and a typical gas bill increase by 9.3% from October 9th. The firm says the changes are due to sustained increases in the cost of supplying energy, including higher network charges and broader inflationary pressures. Sunday roasts are evolving from the usual tradition, some even adding kimchi. A new survey shows Gen Z are spicing up the meal with hot sauce, ketchup and avocado, replacing roast potatoes, gravy and Yorkshire puddings. The study of 2,000 people found those aged 18 to 29 are changing the roast dinner far more than any other generation. And that's the latest news this hour.
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11: Sport and Gaelic Games. GAA President Charlotte Burns believes integration with the LGFA and Camogie Association will take a long time. Burns says the delay is due to financial concerns over equal funding for male and female inter-county teams, and he believes there was a legitimate fear integration would have been voted down at a Congress next month. The Hurling Expert Advisory Group's proposed rule amendments are set to be trialled in next season's Fitzgibbon Cup League games. Among the changes are banning two consecutive hand passes and an increase from 4 to 6 steps in possession of the slither. In soccer, Liverpool start their Champions League campaign against Atletico Madrid tonight at Anfield. Arsenal are in Italy to face Napoli, and there's an All-Premier League third-round tie in the EFL Cup as Chelsea welcome Leeds. And in golf, Rory McIlroy feels Donald Trump's attending the Irish Open this weekend can only be a good thing. Tournament organisers say play could be halted at Doonbeg on Saturday evening for the US president's arrival at the course. McIlroy says some disruption is understandable and acceptable. And that's the sport with Simply Suits.
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0: An accident just by Douglas on the N40 causing a few small delays. Nothing too major that's going to hold you up too long there. Though further on then heading eastbound, backed up just as far as Bloomfield heading for the Jack Lynch Tunnel. City centre is still busy in towards the Elysian. Delays around Albert Street, Albert Road, South Mall remains heavy, as does Parnell Place, Merchants Quay, Lavitt's Quay, Cabnan Quay, all moving slowly. Summerhill North and McCurtain Street still quite busy as well. And delays still around Victoria Cross and Wilton Road too. That is your traffic for now with Deluxe Bathrooms and Tiling Solutions.
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0: Cloudy in Cork this evening. That's how it's going to stay. A couple of showers later on. Those showers will get heavy overnight. And then tomorrow morning, a wet start tomorrow morning. They'll clear as the day goes on, but it'll take a while, and there will be a couple of sunny spells tomorrow afternoon. Temperatures not as cold tonight as the last few nights. Not getting as chilly, really. It's absolutely mild. 14, 15 degrees.
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0: We're making that phone call a Friday afternoon, and we could be dialing your number in less than 48 hours to say, how's it going? Do you want €305,000? 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

Well, there's a certain two brothers, two legends. Their movie is out today. I'm talking about Oasis. They have made it in. Let's see where they are very, very shortly. But we'll kick it off at number 6 with Ariana Grande.

Well, she was topping the chart last night at number one. She's dropped a few places tonight. Sienna Spyro in at number four with Great Expectation. It's Cullum counting down the biggest songs of the day in Cork, the top six at six. We do it on the home run just after 6 o'clock every evening. And they're the songs voted for by you. And I'm sure lots of you are heading to the cinema tonight or over the next couple of days, as I will be for myself, for the Oasis movie, Don't Look Back in Anger. It's in cinemas in Cork today. A lot of people very excited about that. Oasis picking up a lot of votes with a bit of encouragement from me. Here they are. The tune of the movie. It's Oasis on Red.

0: Well, in at number six tonight, Ariana Grande, Hate That I Made You Love Me. Ella Langley holding strong. She is in the chart quite a bit recently. Number five, Choosing Texas. At number four, dropping from number one last night, Sienna Spyro, her latest tune, Great Expectation. At number three, as I just said, and as you just heard, What a Song, their movie, their documentary movie, Don't Look Back in Anger, in the cinemas in Cork. As of today, Oasis, Don't Look Back in Anger. What a song at number three. Number two, you just heard YouGel, Moving to the Sun. And at number one, the boys are back in the chart and straight to the top. It's Ambo.
1: Tonight's number one. Okay.

0: Amble, The Swell, back on the top spot, in at number one tonight on Red FM's Top 6 at 6. We do it every evening, just after 6 o'clock, counting down the biggest songs of the day in Cork, as voted for by you. And with my encouragement as well, we got Oasis in there tonight, and I can't wait to see the movie. It is in cinemas in Cork right now, in the Arc and in the Omniplex and in all the cinemas in Cork. You can check it out over the next few days, as I will be doing myself. So we'll do it all again tomorrow evening. Let us know what you want to hear in the chart tomorrow evening. Get your WhatsApps in right across the day, and we'll count up the votes and we'll compile another top six at six. It's Cullum with you on the home run. Coming up, we'll play some Beyonce and Ed Sheeran on the way as well.
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20: Cloudy right across Cork this evening. That's how it's going to stay. There will be showers later on. Some of those showers getting heavy overnight tonight, making way for what'll be quite a wet morning by the looks of things tomorrow. Showers right across the morning tomorrow, but they will clear as the day goes on, and possibly a couple of sunny spells in the afternoon. Bit milder tonight than previous nights. Temperatures not dropping down lower than about 14 or 15 degrees. Right now, it's 6:33. 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
21: I'm Tina Gates. The HSE's been urged to put a plan in place to roll out access to the Sky Claris drug for people living with Friedreich's ataxia. At the end of August, the HSE agreed to fund the drug from October 1st, but patients still have no clarity on when they can expect the treatment to begin. Cork City Council has been urged to provide regeneration supports to houses in Tucker, which have been described as past their sell-by date. A demonstration has been led by residents in the area this evening to protest against the current condition of the flats. A flood-hit community in East Cork's hopeful that future flood forecasting will give people more time to prepare. Met Aaron, local authorities and the Office of Public Works are working on better ways to share information to improve the response to flood events. And Equality Minister Norma Foley's calling for answers after the resignation of Mary McAleese from the GAA's Integration Committee. The former president was heavily critical of attempts to delay the process. And that's the latest news this hour.
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0: Ed Sheeran, Celestial on Cork's Red FM. It's Cullum on the home run. And we were talking about The Traitors yesterday, the Irish version on our screens right now, and the celebrity version coming to BBC in a couple of weeks' time as well. And this morning on Red FM Breakfast, Casey and the gang, they were talking about The Traitors, and Casey found Cork's youngest Traitors fans. Their names are Grace and Kate, and they sent in their own reviews of the show.
1: Grace and Kate are watching Traitors, but because it's on so late, they're not staying up. So they're on catch up, like a lot of you, like me.
2: Hi, Casey and Vic. This is Grace. I just watched Monday night's episode. What a twist with all the kidnaps. The Faithfuls are playing a good game.
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3: This is Case. Mom won't let me stay up late on school night. I think the Traitors are going to win. I was just shocked when Carla and Perth threw Fionnuala under the bus. There was so much scheming and drama. Poor Kay slipped up his big time and it cost him his place. I love watching the missions.
0: Best reviewers ever. Grace and Kate on with KC this morning. KC is back with all the gang tomorrow morning just after 6 a.m. and they left some cash for you to win. Cash at 8.15 with winning words at another Christmas party. If you want to win, we're all giving away the Christmas parties this week. KC is one for the Mardyke in the morning for you to win as well. You can check him out from 6 a.m. Stephanie Rainey, she's on the way as well. She's on the way from 7 right here on Red FM. Before that, we'll play some MK and the Saturdays coming up.
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0: Billie Eilish on Red FM. Stephanie Rainey is on the way. I'm back with you tomorrow evening from 4. Have a great Wednesday evening. I'll see you tomorrow. 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
11: At 7, good evening, I'm Tina Gates. Equality Minister Norma Foley says GAA management must explain to its members why integration isn't progressing as planned. It follows the resignation of Mary McAleese from the Association's Integration Committee yesterday. The GAA has released a short statement thanking the former president for her work and reaffirming its desire to build a more inclusive future. Minister Foley says members at every GAA club deserve to know why this is taking so long.
12: Absolutely, I think a number of years have already been given over to, you know, to finalising this and ensuring that women have, you know, equality of opportunity within the GAA. I think the time for talking is over and the time for action is now. You know, the timelines were set down, a sufficiency of time has been given. I'm very keen, you know, to hear the GAA, you know, senior perspective on this.
11: The Ladies Gaelic Football Association says there's no shame in kicking integration plans down the line slightly. Speaking on her way out of the Department of Sport, LGFA President Trina Murray distanced herself from the comments made by Mary McAleese in relation to senior women not being respected in the GAA. She says she's well got within the organisation and doesn't share the same experience as the former president. Former Cork captain Anna Geary says a lot of people are at a loss.
13: But at no point did we feel that there was something here that was going to delay the process. And I think when you look at all the facts, you know, Mary McAleese stood in front of the Oireachtas Committee on 2 occasions in the last while, and at each time she went to each of the 3 associations, the Ladies Football, the Camogie and the GAA, and said, are you okay with me telling them that everything's on track?
11: The Taoiseach says the details of reported suspicious drone activity over the East Coast are so far unverified. The drone, which was described as quite large, was reported to air traffic control in Dublin by an Aer Lingus pilot yesterday evening. The government continues to host high-profile events for the EU presidency, while preparations are underway ahead of the US president's visit this weekend. Taoiseach Simon Harris says the government has full confidence in the security arrangements in place.
6: I have no specific information in relation to the drone incident recorded last night, other than to say I do know that the Gardaí and the Defence Force take our national security and the security and safety of our country very, very seriously. We have invested a lot in our capabilities in this space in recent time, and I think you've seen a number of major events take place in Ireland as part of our EU presidency that have been policed and defended to a very high degree.
11: Borgash Energy's increasing prices for gas and electricity for residential customers from October 9th. The rise in unit rates and standard charges will see a typical electricity bill increase by 8.8% and a typical gas bill increase by 9.3%. Personal finance editor with the Irish Independent, Charlie Weston, says some customers will see substantial increases.
14: For dual fuel customers, you could be talking about 9.1, more than €300 over a full year. Look, they've gone to the regulator's website. They've picked out the typical use. It's, you know, it doesn't reflect every household, obviously.
11: Members of the Irish Nurses and Midwives Organisation have voted 99% in favour of industrial action up to and including strike. It follows a six-week in-person ballot. The union says the government's failure to offer serious proposals on a new public sector pay agreement is putting pressure on members even before they turn up to hospitals for work. A safety researcher at Anthropic has warned there's a more than 10% chance AI could kill all humans within the next decade. Evan Hubinger says while the risk from the present models is low, he's worried about the future superintelligence. His comments on X are the latest in a series of increasingly stark warnings about AI, with the debate shifting from whether it poses a risk to how big that risk is. And that's your latest news update at 4 minutes past seven.
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16: Okay, a little bit changeable out there now. Even though it's been quite a dry day overall, we're going to say get a couple of showers as we move into the evening and overnight. Tomorrow then is definitely more of a wet day than what we've had all week. More chance of rain across the day, but some sunshine poking through in the afternoon, and highest temperatures for your Thursday will be 19 degrees.
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16: 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That is when this call will be on its way to somebody. 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Text RED to 57557, and good luck. Good evening, happy Wednesday. It is Steph with you until 10. A great show coming your way. Let's kick in with Role Model after Taylor Swift.
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Men of the moment, that is Westlife, World of Our Own. They must be still on the come down after an incredible night at Croke Park and getting ready as well for their shows up in Dublin, which are going to be unbelievable if you're lucky enough to be on the way up there. Coming up, I'm going to tell you how you can win tickets to come see me play in West Cork in October. That's after Shakira and Burna Boy. But this first, it is brand new from Jazzy. It's so good. This is My People on Red FM.

0: Shakira, Burna Boy, Die Die on Cork's Red FM. And the scenes here of me in the studio bopping along to that one should never ever be public domain. I just love it. I don't know what it is about it. I just love that tune. It just makes me dance. Alone here in the studio. It's something else. It's Steph here with you until 10 o'clock tonight. I hope you are so well of this Wednesday evening, this sort of turning a little bit wet Wednesday evening, but what harm? We are in the midweek. You're halfway through your work week. You are halfway through your school week. Let's celebrate that. You know what I mean? If you'd like to get in touch with the show this evening for any reason at all, it's 086 8104 106. I'm giving you the chance though to win tickets to come see me play live down in West Cork. I'm doing a really special gig on the 10th of October down in Inishbeg Estate, which is a kind of a beautiful sort of, it's a venue really. A lot of people do weddings down there, but this is a particularly gorgeous room, an octagon style venue, and I'm one of the first artists to play down there, and I'm very excited about it. And if you'd like to come, I would like to give you some tickets. And all I want you to do this evening, because it is the midweek, it is hump day, your name, where you're listening, and I will give you some tickets. If I pick you out of the hat, of course. But your name and where you're listening is the only prerequisite to 086 8104 106. Right, do that in the next couple of minutes, because I'm going to pick a winner very, very soon. Coming up, Little Mix, Tame Impala and some Zara Larsson. Right after these, it is Red FM.
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It's Zara Larsson and David Guetta on My Love. It's Cork's Red FM. And Zara Larsson is potentially one of the most loved artists, I think, in the world right now. People just love her. And I think her Electric Picnic performance kind of showed you why. She just comes across really, really, really well. And the way she treated those two little girls, three little girls she brought up on stage to do her Lush Life dance, it was just so wholesome. And she just, again, she just is an amazing pop star and we love her, and I love to play her here on the show. It's Stephanie Rainey here with you until 10 o'clock tonight. Now, I've had loads of entries in for the tickets to come see me in West Cork, so I'm going to give those away in about 5 minutes time because I still got to go in and pick out a winner. However, before I do that, let's discuss the little rumour that we may be getting a Harry Styles gig next year. This is all kicked off today because posters were spotted around different cities that looked like sort of a symbol. It's a kind of a cartoon, a symbol of like a snail mail that was sent out to like fans and a part of the fan club. So I was looking at the posters, I was like, how are the fans deciphering that this is a Harry Styles announcement? But they know. And so if they're saying it, then we must believe that it's true. The posters also share the date 10/9/2026, which is tomorrow. So the rumours are that he's going to do Croke Park next year. Who knows? These all popped up. One in Dublin, one in Rome, Berlin, Madrid, Los Angeles, Toronto, and of course, our very own Dublin. Of course, lots of fans very, very, very disappointed. Not disappointed, but like he's done these massive residencies. He didn't do a tour for the last album. So maybe he's like, I've done the residencies and now I want to bring it on tour all around the world for fans who didn't get a chance to travel to see these things. He's having the time of his life though. And the residencies thing is kind of awesome. Like it's such a unique thing that only certain artists could ever do. Like artists like Harry Styles to sell out the same venue repeatedly that people would travel to go see it. But we'll see. Tomorrow when I'm talking to you, I'll be telling you whether Harry Styles is in fact coming to Dublin. Bit of very exciting news altogether. Okay, I'm announcing that winner in the next few minutes. Bella Kay on the way after this from Liliana. It is Breadcrumbs on Red FM.

0: That's Bella Kay. She is a great artist, and that is I Love It, I Love It, I Love It on Cork's Red FM. And every time I play that song, I say I genuinely do love it. I genuinely love it. I sing along here in the studio. It's such a tune. Now, how is your Wednesday going? Because I would like to improve it for somebody. I have tickets giving away like the last couple of nights to come see me play down in West Cork. I am doing a really special gig down in Inishbeg, which is a gorgeous venue, brand new, an octagon style venue, and I cannot wait for this. It's happening on the 10th of October, so like literally a month away. Tonight's winner of the tickets is Stephanie in Macroom, not just because she's got the same name as me, but she was the first in. So that's how, the only way, because I got so many entries in, the only way I could gauge it tonight was to pick the first, who was the fastest. So Stephanie, you win those tickets this evening, and I can't wait to see you. Come say hi at the show. I'm very excited. If you would like to get tickets for this very, very limited show, you can go to eventbrite.ie and you will find them there, or you can go to my website also. Very excited, like I said. It's great. Coming up, I am playing some Alex Warren and some Clean Bandit, as well as giving you a chance to win some Dinos. It's all going on tonight. It's Red FM.
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Alex Warren, Emerald Eyes on Cork's Red FM. It's Stephanie Rainey with you till 10. Coming up, I've got that chance to win some Dinos on the way after George Ezra, but this first from Aoife G. It's Holding On Red FM. Stop.

It's George Ezra, Green Green Grass on Cork's Red FM. It's Stephanie Rainey here with you until 10. Let's give you a chance now to win yourself some Dinos. Can you name tonight's throwback track?

0: Okay, if you know the name of that one, your name and the name of the song, please, to 086-8104-106. That's 086-8104-106. And you could win yourself some Dinos. Coming up, TLC on the way, some Amble, as well as some Teddy Swims right after these on Red FM.
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0: 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Yeah. It's Steph here with you until 10. Another chance to hear tonight's throwback on the way. Let's kick off this hour though with some Teddy Swims and some Amble.
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TLC No Scrubs on Cork's Red FM. It's Stephanie Rainey here with you until 10 o'clock tonight. Coming up, got some Sabrina Carpenter on the way, some culture. But first, let's try and win you some Dinos. Can you name this unbelievable throwback track?

There you have it. If you know the name of that one, your name and the name of the song, please, to 086-8104-106. That's 086-8104-106. And I'll be picking a winner in just a few minutes.

0: Wonder. That is Taste on Cork's Red FM. Before that, a new tune we were playing by Coulter. It's called Trapped. It's Stephanie Rainey here with you for your Wednesday evening. Happy hump day. I love that saying. I never really understood what hump day was until I kept hearing it. And then I was like, oh, I kind of like that. So happy hump day. Now, before those two tunes, you heard tonight's throwback track for the second time. It was, of course, Liberty X, Just a Little. Still a bop, is always going to be a bop, will survive, I think, and last the test of time. Tonight's winner of a Dino's Family Chip Shop voucher is the very, very lovely Lisa in Macroom. She said, throwback song is Liberty X, Just a Little. First day back to work today after maternity leave, so Dino's will be a nice treat. Fair play to you. Oh my goodness me. First day back, you must be absolutely wrecked. So enjoy some Dino's on us this week. You'll find them in Blackpool, Turner's Cross, Douglas Grange, Bishopstown, Ballincollig, Kinsale and Middleton. So get something nice on us, Lisa. And welcome back to the working world. It is a very tough one when you're trying to balance everything. I know I've been doing it for a long, long time this year. But it's great. It's absolutely great. I'm playing you that throwback in the next few minutes. What a tune. Plus some somber. Right after these, it's Red FM.
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That's Liberty X, Just a Little on Cork's Red FM, and that is tonight's throwback track with Dino's. If you didn't win Dino's this evening, please keep trying tomorrow night again and every single day next week. I do love to be able to give you some grub. Helps out with the week. Just helps take the load off one night a week, maybe. Now, from one throwback to another bit of news about a throwback, Stevie Wonder is coming to Dublin. And so he announced this only like in the last day or so. And here's me thinking, okay, probably the tickets will go on sale and then probably this will be next year. No, this is happening on November 1st in the Three Arena and the tickets are going on sale on Friday at 10 a.m. general sale, pre-sale tomorrow morning at 10 a.m. This is kind of, it's 50 years of his landmark album, Songs in the Key of Life, which, by the way, if you for some reason have never heard the album Songs in the Key of Life, do yourself a favour and just listen to it. It's so good. It was one of my albums that I got absolutely obsessed with as a teenager, and I just was non-stop listening to that album at home. I can remember being in like 5th, 6th year discovering it and just totally obsessed. But like I said, the tickets are going on sale. I've seen him live. He is amazing. I actually travelled all the way to Germany to see him many years ago, and I was not sorry for making that trip. And I think I saw him in Dublin as well the last time he was around the Three Arena. Such a good gig. You will enjoy it immensely if you're a fan of his. And the fact that it's Songs in the Key of Life kind of celebration would lead me to believe he's probably going to do the entire album, which is just incredible. Like I said, tickets on sale Friday. This is a quick turnaround because he's coming on the 1st of November, which is a Sunday. And I mean, we just love Stevie Wonder. Okay, I'm playing Florence Road in the next couple of minutes. Some DJ Snake and Justin Bieber. But first, this absolute tune. This is Ray with her sisters, Amma and Absolutely. They're family. This is Joy. It's brand new on Red FM. I declare.

0: That's Florence Road 7563 on Cork's Red FM. It's Stephanie Rainey with you until 10 o'clock coming up. Got music on the way from Sigrid, some Eminem, and some brand new Irish music from Pádraig O'Mara. That is next. It's Red FM.
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Sigrid, Strangers, still such a tune, and I will never, as long as I live, forget watching her perform that on Graham Norton for the first time and being absolutely blown away. And then I saw her in Dublin, and for some unknown reason, when she came out on the stage, I was only kind of getting into her music. I cried. And then that made me think, wow, Sigrid actually has star power, because that doesn't happen to me very often, but I welled up and it was very strange. Now, South Park made an announcement today, if you're a fan of the show, that given recent things that have been happening over in America, the renaming of things to be Lake America, you know, the suggestion that it could be, instead of the Atlantic Ocean, the American Ocean. I could go on. They've decided that the new season is going to be called South America instead of South Park. Their upcoming 29th series. This is probably, I mean, are they going to do it? Who knows? But they get kind of quite committed to ideas when they do them. Trey Parker and Matt Stone, they're the creators, and they're no strangers to kind of making fun of the ridiculous and crazy things that happen in the world. So we'll see. Are they going to list it as South America or South Park? Who knows? Either way, it was a very good announcement today. Coming up, I'm playing some Take That, but first here's new Irish music from Pádraig O'Mara. It's a gorgeous tune. This is called Ocean Floor on Red FM.

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0: Take that, shine on Cork's Red FM. It's Stephanie Rainey here with you until 10 o'clock tonight. Coming up, going to play some Zedd, some Hayley Williams, Ella Langley, Cat's Eye, plus I've got your cash machine details. 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
1: 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And good luck. It's Steph, I'm here for just one more hour. Let's kick off with Cat's Eye after some Ella Langley.
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Williams, stay the night on Cork's Red FM. It's Stephanie Rainey with you until 10. Coming up, I'm going to check in with Breakfast. That's after Hoogle, but this first from Jamie McIntyre. It's a gorgeous tune. This is Reason I Try on Red FM.

0: Dougal and a male angel, an Ultranate that is moving to the sun on Red FM. It's Steph with you until 10 o'clock tonight. I would like to check in with the lovely people on Breakfast Now. This morning, the gang were talking about the Traitors, and Casey has found Cork's youngest Traitors fan in Grace and Kate, who sent us reviews of the latest episodes. Check this out.
1: Grace and Kate are watching Traitors, but because it's on so late, they're not staying up. So they're on catch up, like a lot of you, like me.
2: Hi, Casey and Vic. This is Grace. I just watched Monday night's episode. What a twist with all the kidnaps. The Faithfuls are playing a good game. Hey, Casey and Vic.
3: Hello.
2: This is Case. Mom won't let me stay up late on a school night. I think the Traitors are going to win. I was just shocked when Carla and Burr came through Fionnuala under the bus. There is so much scheming and drama. Poor Kay slipped up his big time and it cost him his place. I love watching the missions.
0: I mean, how cute is that? Come on, unbelievable stuff. And you know what? It got me thinking actually this morning listening to them that it is exactly the kind of show that I would have loved growing up. It is so, so good. And this year's Irish one is really, really great. So I hope you're enjoying it. Red FM Breakfast is back tomorrow morning with another round of winning words at 8:15, and you could be winning a Works Christmas party at the Mardyke Entertainment Complex as well. It is huge. That's Cork's Breakfast Show back when you wake up at 6 a.m. tomorrow morning. Coming up, I got some cereal on the way, some Gracie Abrams, and a little bit of Picture This. It's Red FM.
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Cyril stumbling in on Cork's Red FM. It's Steph here with you till 10. I'm playing you some Niall Horan right after this brand new tune from Amble. I love it. It's Last Rites on Red FM.

0: That's Niall Horan, Tastes So Good on Cork's Red FM. It's Steph with you until 10 o'clock. Now, he has been popping up on my feed an awful lot in the last couple of days. He is preparing to go on a massive tour. It's kicking off in just a couple of weeks' time. They're almost finished the rehearsals, about to head into production. And he's kind of giving the fans a big look behind the scenes of what's going on. He keeps telling them he's going to tell them the set list, and then he keeps being like, nah, you have to wait, which I love. And you know what? It looks like he's having the time of his life. He really, really does. He's playing four nights in the Three Arena in November. So he's doing the 9th, 10th, 12th and 13th, which is massive, like, isn't it? To be doing four nights there, and then he moves on to Belfast for another huge run. And the tour is long, and it's, of course, to be doing his dinner party album tour, which is just going to be great. So I love a bit of Niall Horan. I think he comes across so well, and he is delighted to be going off on tour. So if you're lucky enough to be going, I think you're in for a treat from what I've seen from the behind the scenes. Coming up in the next few minutes, I'm playing you some Craig David, some Prosper and Cloney, and some Calvin Harris. Right after these, it's Red FM.
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tune from Prospa and Cloney. That is Free Your Mind on Cork's Red FM. Before that, Craig David with an absolute classic, 7 Days. Coming up, I've got Martin Solveig and Dragonette on the way, some Ed Sheeran, but first here is some great new Irish music. This is Sive Keane, Hate Me Now on Red FM.

0: Cork's Red FM. That, ironically, is how I am saying goodbye to you this evening, because it's my last tune of the show. I'm about to hand you over to the ever brilliant Sinead Quinlan. She's here with you until 12 with tunes on the way from LaRue. She's got Ariana Grande in there, some Femi and some Sienna Spiro. So stick around for Sinead. She's here, like I said, 10 until 12. I'll be back with you again tomorrow evening between 7 and 10 with Dino's Up for Grabs, tunes galore, and hopefully a Harry Styles announcement for Croke Park. If the rumours are true, that's what we will be getting. Fingers, toes, everything crossed. Right, I will see you tomorrow evening. Have a great one.
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6: Yeah. It's Sinead Quinlan clocking on tonight. Ariana Grande is on the way, but kicking us off this hour, it is 54 Ultra.
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0: What a voice. Sienna Spiral, you're on Cork's Red FM. On the way next, role model. You might have seen him at an Electric Picnic. He was brilliant and he was great at interacting with the crowd as well. But coming up next, it's Irishman Dermot Kennedy.
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0: next. He was in Ireland very recently. He played the massive venue that is Croke Park the weekend. 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

Patrick Quinlan on Cork's Red FM, keeping you company tonight. Hope you're all keeping well. Thanks as always for tuning in. Pausa is on the way, but first we are going Irish. Yes, it's a fantastic Irish artist by the name of Saeed Keane, and this one's called Hate Me Now.

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3: It's Shane Quinn and clocking on for another hour this Wednesday night. 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Jenny is on the way, but kicking us off, it's Irish band Florence Road.
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0: Gala, Sabrina Carpenter. You're on Cork's Red FM with me, Sinead, this Wednesday night. Have you been watching The Traitors? Now, we have a bit to wait until it's back on our screens again because it's only on Sundays, Mondays and Tuesdays, but it's been brilliant. And they were talking about this morning on Red FM Breakfast, and Casey has only gone and found Cork's youngest Traitors fans in Grace and Kate, and they sent us in their reviews of the last couple of episodes. Let's have a listen.
1: Grace and Kate are watching Traitors, but because it's on so late, they're not staying up. So they're on catch up, like a lot of you, like me.
2: Hi Casey and Vic, this is Grace. I just watched Monday night's episode. What a twist with all the kidnaps. The Faithfuls are playing a good game. Hey Casey and Vic.
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2: This is Case. Mom won't let me stay up late on a school night. I think the Traitors are going to win. I was just shocked when Carla and Perth through Fionnuala under the bus. There was so much scheming and drama. Poor Kay slipped up his big time and it cost him his place. I love watching the missions.
0: So good. What legends. Grace and Kate there giving us their opinions on the Traitors. Red FM Breakfast is back tomorrow morning, bright and early when you wake up. Medusa coming up next.
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0: Irish artist Liliana. You're on Cork's Red FM with a track called Breadcrumbs. It is Sinead Quinlan with you this Wednesday night. Hope you're all keeping well. We are officially halfway through the week. Keep her lit. Shawn Mendes, Camille Cabello on the way next.
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3: 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Morning. Well, it's all talk of sports this morning, to be honest with you. And I'm quite interested in this relationship between the GAA, the Ladies Gaelic Football Association, and the Camogie Association. I've always thought that with regards to one big, massive organization, it probably would work better. I think the former president, Dr. Mary McAleese, would agree with that, because she's quit as the chairperson of the integration committee. Now, what that integration committee is all about, and you heard Rory talking about it, is bringing them all into one big organization and integrate the three together. And they had committed to do that by 2027. But on the front of the Sun this morning, she's hitting out, saying, and this is a quote, actually, and she's not a woman that ever held back, actually, Mary McAleese. She says, "I suspect that there are people who are not entirely happy about the idea of including women in decision-making at the top level of GAA sports." Pretty powerful. And I wonder how far from the truth, or indeed how accurate, is that statement from the same honourable lady. So funding has been minimal for women's sports in Ireland. And a lot of the reasons have to do, oh, it's got to do with lack of sponsorship and lack of commercial benefit. And also, of course, attendances are lower and all this kind of thing. Should that matter at all, though, when it comes to amateur sports, I wonder? Particularly with regards to the amount of entertainment that Camogie and ladies' women's football has given over the years. And if you want to include other types of sports involving females, you could throw Katie Taylor into the mix as well. So anyway, I don't know about that, but it's making the front of this morning's Sun today. They want to pause and reflect on the process, says the GAA. And I think really the question has to be asked why. Your thoughts are welcome on that. Text 0868104106, because sport, of course, can be one of the greatest things that anybody can be involved in, whether you're a participant or a spectator. I mean, don't talk to me about the cruelty, or as we say in Cork, the cruelty of tennis. So there are amazing highs for it. If you saw Big Four, if you're watching the match last night, he goes down. He's down two sets and he's got a match point against him in the third. And he wins out in five sets. I mean, talk about a reversal of fortune. And then I'll probably have a good chance I'll fall asleep on the air this morning. I was watching that match, right, till 12:30 or whatever. And then I went to bed and I got up at 4:15 for the Alcaraz-Shelton match. And that only ended about 8 or 9 minutes ago. My God, it is a cruel, cruel game. Papers this morning, the issues, of course, regarding forecourts is going to be the new norm, according to the Taoiseach, Micheál Martin. He says €2 plus for diesel will be the new normal going forward. Oh, really? And is that acceptable, I wonder, in this day and age where others are saying the cost of putting diesel or petrol into your car, your truck, your Arctic, or whatever the case may be, is like another mortgage every month for many people, especially to those of you that are listening to me right now in rural Ireland who have very long drive distances to work and to and from schools and whatever. But there's where we're at now. And he's also suggesting that prices could go even higher. I wonder if that's anything he'll broach with Donald Trump at the weekend, because much of the blame for this has been put on the US war regarding America and Iran. And who started all of that? And who's paying for it? And the issues with the Straits of Hormuz and things like that, and the knock-on impact. But I'm watching if you look at the price of a barrel of oil, that is no way dear enough at the moment with regards to the price of a barrel of oil to suggest that it should go to 210, 220 or 230. Now, we know that they continued the pause with regards to excise, and it's going to remain lower only until November. And of course, if that wasn't in place right now, we'd be paying 230 to 235 or maybe even higher for petrol and diesel, which is absolutely bonkers, I think. Is it any wonder that they're suggesting that there's a huge increase in the amount of people who are opting for electric vehicles at this stage? So Micheál Martin actually has had a lot to say on a lot of different topics, because they're having a big think in at the moment. They do this regularly, politicians. They all hunker down and think out loud and try and come up with some good ideas and what have you.